0: Biden has already been closed, that participation will be a little more scaled down compared to the peak of the event. There'll be 75 individuals with 15 teams. That includes Gene Creasy, who is also one of the organizers and talked about it during a recent KNCO Insight.
1: We just missed it so much and talked to other women in the community who would say, when are they going to bring back the Barb? You know, we love that event. It's not so much about elite athletes performing, but it's about women celebrating their own ability to pick a goal and achieve it and improve their fitness. So it's such an empowering community building event.
0: Triathlon features a half-mile swim, an 11-mile bicycle ride, as well as a 3-mile run. There's a sprint triathlon, a relay team competition, and a 5K run walk that's open to girls and women 13 years and older. But another organizer, Lynn Dreyer, stressed that it's not meant to be competitive.
2: It's really just for yourself and for your relationships and your wellness. And so the expectation would be, let's approach it with the goal to just participate. And we really would hope that everyone feels welcome.
0: Participants can also just walk or jog on a hilly 3-mile course. The triathlon starts at 9 a.m. on Sunday, and the boat ramp will be closed starting at 3 p.m. on Saturday before reopening Sunday afternoon. KNCO News Time 6:15. I'm Paul Haas, KNCO News Talk 8:30.
3: It does sound good.
4: You little landlubber, yeah. I tell you, it's over, because every day I have to climb the stairs quickly to get iHeartRadio back on.
0: Oh, man. Yeah, is it, and, what do you got, like a ripcord on the computer there? You know, vroom,
4: vroom. No, it's just like a... You know, it's just something that has to be replaced, obviously.
0: Yeah.
4: I mean, if you have to go up there and reboot something, and it's not necessarily the computer. It's a thing that feeds the computer.
0: Oh, okay.
4: That's what I'm rebooting.
0: Okay.
4: They're convinced it's the computer. I mean, it very well might be, but it's just really frustrating.
0: Yeah, yeah. You know, running that
4: We're not engineers.
0: That, what is it, a Tandy 28 that's running that thing?
4: You remember? It didn't have batteries back then. It just had a big rubber band, like a really thick rubber band. You had to spin.
0: Yep, get the propeller going. That was self-cooling.
4: That's the day Bear actually worked on that. Here we go.
0: Look, it blows air on you at the same time.
4: We don't ask for much. I might install that in certain spots. Anyway, football tonight.
0: Wow.
4: Very excited to have high school football back. In here, Bay River on Star, and yeah, excited to see how the two teams look this year. Hopefully they'll have good years.
0: Yeah, no,
4: yeah, it's always a sign of optimism. So, yeah, that's good.
0: All right.
4: Good. I'll see if I'm ready for it.
0: Yeah, no, I mean, yeah. Ooh. I know, to arrive down there at the booth, I'm pretty sure you've probably already been down and looked at it to see if it's all set for you.
4: No.
0: Nope, perfect. All right.
4: Now, see, this is like the fatigue thing I deal with. That's
0: I was
4: telling Taylor that I really am, like, dragging.
0: Yeah.
4: And so I just don't know if this is just part of it or what, but, yeah, I'll snap out of it.
0: Yeah.
4: Maybe about third quarter tonight.
0: Yeah. You know, with a running clock.
4: But. And, of course, Bear River has a new fight song.
0: Oh.
4: Lucas, okay, hit the wrong button.
0: He's going, I like that. I don't know, we need that to do our commercial come in with that, too.
4: If they could play with the swords and spears, they'd be right on.
0: Oh,
4: all right,
0: man.
4: Birthdays and anniversaries, today's list for the weekend. To get on it, give us a call, 477-5626, or text 913-4685. Traffic and weather are next.
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4: And KNC News Time 619, 71 degrees. First look at our Gold Country traffic showing things off to a good start today. Surface streets, Grass Valley, Nevada City. You know, mainly delivery trucks, WM trucks doing routes, things like that. Kind of the normal things on the business strip malls and stuff. But so far, so good. No problems here in town. No issues getting out of town as well. Both highways 49 and 174. Easy rides through Auburn and Colfax right now. Hooking up to 80. Westbound into Sacramento. Looks like a traffic hazard. Don't have details, but it's El Camino Avenue, top of town, North Sacramento. So be aware of that if you're cutting across to get downtown. Might be a little delay there. Could be construction related. Don't have details. Highway 20, also a good ride through Penn Valley, down to Marysville, Yuba City. One down there, main road's doing fine at Olivehurst Avenue and Powerline. Looks like a disabled vehicle there. Weather next.
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4: Okay, it's news time, 8:21, 71 degrees. Weather from the BNC Ace Home and Garden Weather Center, where Ace is the place. We'll find Dan Holliday in about 10 or 15 minutes from now. Got some clouds greeting you this morning. System kind of working its way through. It's more like a trough. So there is a chance, not a great chance of seeing showers, but if the, you know, the clouds bunch up against the mountains and the foothills, some might squeeze out later on today, at least by the afternoon. A little clear by tonight, making it perfect for football weather tonight as we have cooler daytime highs. Low 80s, the high in Grass Valley today and tomorrow with sunnier skies on Saturday. Currently 71 degrees.
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3: 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Paid in installments over 10 years against revenue north of $200 billion a year, roughly 1% of what the company's worth. And Meta admitted no wrongdoing. You want to know how badly it stung? Meta's stock went up on the news. To say I'm disappointed would be an understatement. The states did win real changes, blocking access at night, age checks, an outside auditor. I hope those hold. 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It's a line item. Until that changes, the damage continues. Learn more at GetKim.com. It's the first week of school. Your kid gets an email. Your assignment didn't upload. 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It looks real. 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
17: Hey, NC News Time, 628, 71 degrees, time for sports. Well, high school football taking center stage in Northern California, and certainly here on KNCO AM and FM, here at the News Talk 830, home of the Nevada Union Minor Football. Miners at home to take on Lincoln's Fighting Zebras. Long-time rivalry in the, remember the days back in the late 70s and 80s. It is now the Pioneer Valley League champion Zebras that come up the hill to take on Nevada Union, a team I think NU should handle, but it's going to be quite a game. So that game right after the fishing show tonight, looking forward to that. Down at Bear River High School, they will be home to take on Golden Sierra's Grizzlies. Golden Sierra's football field not ready to go. So Bear River hosting down at Ramsey Stadium. That game also about a 7 o'clock start time in a big old rivalry game playing for the Bear Trophy in that one. As far as baseball last night, Drew Gilbert homer, drove in two. Giants beat the Diamondbacks 6-1 in San Francisco. Jonah Cox had a couple of hits and RBI scored for the Giants. They have won 3 of 4. Landon Rupp, five innings, one run ball to notch the win. Said he had to make adjustments to his delivery, was happy.
14: It was kind of hard to find. It wasn't something that was it would pop out to you. So, but glad we identified it and have made some changes. So.
17: Athletics open to three-game weekend series against the Orioles tonight. Also last night, Dodgers swept by the Braves following 1-0 loss to Atlanta. Mookie Betts had two of the five hits for L.A. But Dave Roberts says it was a classic pitching duel with Chris Sale getting the win against Yamamoto.
18: Pitch of the game, split, you know, get a strike, and Baldwin hits a homer, and that's all they did to threaten, and that's baseball. But I think total body of work, Yoshi was fantastic.
17: As far as preseason football, last night, Niners knocked off the Raiders 18-12 over in Vegas. And Adrian Martinez threw for 130 yards, lead the Niners. Meanwhile, the Rams beat the Chargers 20-18 in Inglewood. And, yeah, we'll get college football going this weekend as well. As, I think the first game's from Ireland about maybe 6 in the morning or maybe 9 in the morning, our time. For News Talk 830 Sports, I'm Tom Fitzsimmons. Right now, it's time for A Better Life with Dr. Sanjay Gupta. It is brought to you by Jerry Serino's Hidden Grove Project to bring our children home.
19: A Better Life with Dr. Sanjay Gupta.
20: What's one of the most important parts of a kid's school day? Could it be recess? Well, for the first time in 13 years, the American Academy of Pediatrics has updated its guidance on recess. Unstructured playtime isn't a frill. It's essential for kids' health, even their grades. The science makes sense here. Young brains need breaks between bouts of learning to actually lock in what they've absorbed. Recess also gets kids moving, which matters when about 1 in 5 American children has obesity. It also gives them a chance to build friendships and build confidence. Here's what surprised me. The authors of this updated policy statement said recess should never be taken away as a punishment because the kids who lose it are often the ones who need it the most. Older kids need it as well for their bodies and their brains. I'm Dr. Sanjay Gupta, helping you live a better life.
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24: NIMBY, not in my backyard. This was the cry at the Planning Commission hearing that was recently held to hear the merits of my Hidden Grove project proposed for Cedar Ridge area. Hi, this is Jerry Serino. I left after graduation in 1964, and so did most of my classmates. Think of our wonderful children as simply a business model for a moment. Our kids are born, we love them, we feed them and clothe them, we send them to school. It costs a great deal to teach, protect, and transport them and care for them and cover all of their needs. And then, when they are of an age to produce and become an asset to the community, after graduation, we immediately export the majority of them to some other community to receive the benefits. That's a bad business model, and we have been doing it for decades. It would be bad enough if these were widgets. They're not. They're members of families broken up by the lack of opportunity. We can do better. Young people returning home face a monumental uphill battle. They are priced out of homes and a future here in Nevada County. Their challenges are much more difficult than it was for us. To combat the high cost of living, so many more young people are becoming entrepreneurs, starting businesses. We need to bring them home. This is the purpose and function of Hidden Grove, a live-work-play community in Cedar Ridge. Three attractive two-story buildings, living upstairs and a legal workspace downstairs, and a beautiful park. The types of businesses are strictly controlled by the county to have a low impact on the neighborhood, to control potential noise, work hours, low traffic, and any other potential disruption to the Cedar Ridge area. Where is the quality of life when your children are forced to leave and there is little for them to return to and enjoy the life we have? Is that not selfish? Oh, we like the kids and all, and it's not a bad project. We just don't want them in our backyard.
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4: KNCO News Time, 34, 71 degrees. Yes, there are clouds out there. With details on weather, let's go to the BNC Ace Home and Garden Weather Center, where Ace is the place, because that's the place we find our meteorologist, Dan Holliday. Good morning, Dan.
0: Good morning to you.
4: How you doing today?
0: Pretty good. How about you?
4: Doing fine, doing fine. Did you happen to stay up? It's a late night for you. Did you stay up for the eclipse? Lunar eclipse?
0: You know what? I didn't. I just zonked out early.
4: Yeah, me
0: I
4: too.
0: Didn't catch it.
4: Yeah, no, me too. Yeah.
0: I wanted to, but doggone it.
4: Yeah, I think that the clouds kind of obscured it here. I watched a feed from CNN from Los Angeles,
0: mm-hmm.
4: and it was complete with sorcerers and guys dressed like dragons and beating of drums.
0: Oh.
4: Yeah, how about that? At the Griffith Observatory.
0: That's interesting to say the least.
4: That is LA to a tilt, right? Right is just perfect there.
0: Well, yeah, that's fascinating all the way around.
4: Say one of the guys was a meteorologist that was dressed.
0: Well, that's
4: up.
0: True.
4: So there you go. But that's in the rearview mirror now. We do have clouds out there, so you were talking. There is a chance, not a great chance, but a chance maybe something might squeeze out, some raindrops.
0: Yeah, it does look like we'll see a little bit here and there. I mean, obviously, it's going to be in the forecast, and so. I mean, we'll take that, considering the fact that we don't have much to talk about this time of year, typically.
4: Yeah, and if anything, it does add a little humidity into the air, which is great for fire danger, because we haven't really had much. It's been just hot and dry for a long time now.
0: I know. Yeah. It's been very, very unusual. So in that regard, let's definitely hope that everything is smooth sailing from here on out, and obviously we'll get a little bit of precipitation, but we know it's not going to be much, but we'll take what we can get.
4: And we have high school football kicking off tonight, so when you think about it, just the cooler daytime high should make for great football weather tonight.
0: Oh, absolutely does, yeah. So some scattered showers, obviously, here this morning. That chance is going to be with us through about early afternoon. And temperatures coming down quite a bit due to the cloud cover, so that is nice. And it does look like a very, very nice weekend ahead, too. High pressure going to be building back in, but it's combined with the onshore flow and the Pacific trough up in the northwest, and that's what's really responsible for ushering in the cooler air that will bring down temperatures significantly by Monday and Tuesday. In fact, we're in the low to mid-70s for the high on Tuesday, back to the mid-70s on Wednesday, then upper 70s, and yet again, another chance of light rain by the end of next week, so that could be some good news for us. Again, showers possible this morning, today's high 81, tonight clear and 60, 82 Saturday, 83 on Sunday. For weather anytime, click on the Weather Center at KNCO.com. I'm meteorologist Dan Holliday on KNCO News Talk 830.
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4: Okay, and it's time 6:38, 71 degrees. Time to take another look at our Gold Country traffic. Yeah, traffic's off to a nice start today. Surface streets, Grass Valley, Nevada City. Going to get a little busier right now. Just because shift change at the hospital for the 7 a.m. starters. Already bringing in some to the Sierra Nevada Memorial Campus. The other half will be leaving right after 7 a.m. So other
17: Things pretty quiet to get this Friday getaway day going. No problems here in town. No big issues getting out of town. Both 49 and 174. Nice rides through Auburn and Colfax as far as hooking up to 80. Westbound to Sacramento. Pretty good. Still on there. That traffic hazard around West El Camino Avenue as you make your way across the top of town. It looks like it must be a vehicle. They're waiting for something to kind of clear away. I don't know if it's debris or vehicle, but they are asking for a flatbed truck out there. Highway 20, a good ride through Penn Valley, down to Marysville, Yuba City. Once you're down there, 70, 99, 65, doing great. More news next.
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17: Okay, NCO News Time, just about 6:40, 71 degrees. Good morning, I'm Tom Fitzsimmons. Thanks for joining us this Friday. It is time for our next newscast. Let's head to the newsroom. Join Paul Haas. Good morning, Paul.
6: Good morning, Tom. Good morning, everybody. Happy Friday, Nevada County. Welcome to the weekend. After one unsuccessful bid in 2020, Edward Peavy running again for one of two open seats on the Grass Valley City Council in November. In a recent candidacy statement, he said he's concerned about the direction the town is heading. He said the city needs to be responsible with the money residents entrust the council.
8: I just think there should be more transparency. I'm looking at the budget, you know, and I'm seeing what they're bringing in, and they're over budget for what they're spending.
6: PV says he's also concerned about providing more physical and financial help for residents to improve home protection from wildfire threats, especially seniors. And affordable housing is another priority, including making the Dorsey Marketplace a reality. PV also says the local homeless population and addiction problems are equally serious. He conducted treatment investigations for the court and also worked in corrections for the county. He also says young people deserve more opportunities, that they need structure, mentorship, and a reason to believe there's a future for them here.
8: Just how I can help, how the community wants me to help. I'm not there for me. I'm there to stand up for what's right, what our community wants, and move forward from that. I'm a concerned citizen. I want the people's voice to be heard. I don't think they're being heard. You know, I want to open myself up to the community and hear what they got to say.
6: PV's now retired. There are three other candidates for the open seats, which are being vacated by Hillary Hodge and Haven Caravelli. It's former council member Bob Renstrom running along with Paul Wright and Scott Beasley. And about 8 months after a fatal crash in Nevada County, a Grass Valley man has been arrested on vehicular manslaughter charges. The fatality was the 10-year-old son of 30-year-old Brian Ibanez. CHP officer Sean Amaker told us not long after the accident, the week before Christmas, that Ibanez was driving a high rate of speed on northbound Highway 49 near south of Reeder Ranch Road. He was passing another vehicle when he lost control and crashed into a couple of trees.
9: Also in the vehicle, there were two other passengers, both juveniles, a young girl and another boy. They were transported between Sutter Roseville and UC Davis, as well as Mr. Ibanez. He was transported to Sutter Roseville for moderate to major injuries.
6: The boy was 5-year-old son of Ibanez, and the girl was his 13-year-old stepdaughter. Armacher also mentioned that there was a storm at the time of the accident.
9: It is definitely important to slow down with the wet and rainy conditions, and you know there's no reason that anyone needs to be in a hurry right now.
6: Armacher says Ibanez was not under the influence of drugs or alcohol. And the monthly community forum that's hosted at Sierra College Nevada County campus taking place this morning, and it will focus on all things related to evacuation during a wildfire emergency. The Fire Evacuation Community Forum is from 10 a.m. to 11 a.m. in room N12.
10: And it's going to talk all about evacuation routes, wildfire, different projects that we have. So one one of which is the escape. Caltrans also has their Highway 49 corridor improvement project that's happening and how that could affect emergency evacuations.
6: The forum is not hosted by the county, but Sheriff Shannon Moon is one of the presenters, and she'll be talking about how evacuations are implemented and what the signals or communications people affected by the fire will receive. Cal Fire Nevada Yuba Placer Unit Chief Jim Hudson will address how fire personnel respond and the roles different fire agencies play, as well as numerous projects in play that involve clearing evacuation routes. And update on the notification and evacuation process will also be provided.
10: So this will really be just a great overview of what you should know living in Nevada County for fire season from the agencies who are doing that first response. Fire on the fire tack and our sheriff's office on evacuations.
6: And California is making progress on improving public safety. California Attorney General Rob Bonta says over the past 5 years, California has seized more than 10,000 illegal guns. In the same period, there have been hundreds of arrests related to fentanyl and nearly 18 million fentanyl pills and more than 7,000 pounds of fentanyl powder seized. There have also been nearly 1,300 arrests for illegal cannabis and about $4.5 million in illegally grown cannabis plants have been confiscated. For human trafficking, authorities have arrested over 1,000 sex buyers and sellers and helped nearly 1,200 survivors. KNCO News Time, 6:45. Up next, the Barbara Schmidt Millard Triathlon is back this weekend.
3: You don't have to be a seasoned athlete to make a difference. 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
6: Celebrating life and empowering women, that's what's described as the spirit of the Barbara Schmidt Millar Triathlon, which returns on Sunday after it ended a long run 7 years ago. It's on Cascade Shore side of Scott's Flat Lake. Registration has ended and participation will be little more scaled down compared to the peak of the event. There'll be 75 individuals and 15 teams, but organizer Liz Dreyer talked about it on a recent KNCO Insight and says she expects it to continue to grow in the years ahead.
7: You know, we'll start where we are now and we'll have as many as we do this year. And then next year, that's going to more than double. And then we're going to be kind of back in our normal groove and continue to provide this for our local women and for each other.
6: The triathlon features a half-mile swim and an 11-mile bicycle ride, as well as a 3-mile run. There's a sprint triathlon relay team competition and a 5K run walk that's open to girls and women 13 years and older. One of the longtime participants is another organizer, Jean Creasy.
11: I've been out there at the lake where women that are just 18 and they've never been athletic, they're just taking this on as a goal, or somebody in their midlife, all the way up into their later years, you know, 70s, they're out there and they're doing it and they inspire each other and they empower each other. There's a lot of camaraderie that goes on.
6: Participants can also just walk or jog on the hilly 3-mile course. The triathlon starts at 9 a.m. on Sunday. The boat ramp will be closed starting at 3 p.m. on Saturday before reopening Sunday at noon. Millar died of breast cancer in 1995. Proceeds support related services. That includes helping to provide affordable access to mammograms, diagnostic testing, and treatment support. And after getting more specific feedback earlier this year on what a revival of the long dormant HEW building in Nevada City should feature, a so-called visual preference survey has been launched by a group, Hue Renew. Facilitator Jonathan Collier says it's on their website through the end of September. He says it'll take about 15 to 20 minutes to complete.
12: Oftentimes these surveys are actually held in kind of a public workshop space, but we decided to do ours as an email just to try to broaden the input from the public. So people see a lot of images and then they kind of get to compare what images they like and what they don't like. It's a little bit different, but we're hoping that people get engaged in our interest in filling it out.
6: In July, feedback from community members and stakeholders indicated a preference for what was described as a mixed-income neighborhood concept with so-called missing middle housing formats that blend into the town's rural and historic character. So-called low-density luxury estates and high-density commercial housing have been rejected. The survey explores the type, size, form, and density of potential buildings, also streetscapes and frontages, architectural character, and amenities that might include trails, parks, and gardens.
12: This really gives us a lot of the information that we need to make choices. So we're trying to be really proactive with the community and get a sense of what they're really hoping to see so that we can give them something that they want.
6: The survey is available at

0: Ham in Scottsville, Kentucky. 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I'm Paul Haas, KNCO News Talk 8:30.
1: All right.
0: A $10 million ham.
1: Pretty amazing.
0: Oh, man.
1: Very generous. Yes. Do we know how much money was done with the auction?
0: I don't think we had the final numbers available at this point, but I think Chris is following up on that.
1: All right. I'm just kind of curious.
0: But we know that it was big money going when we had to stop the broadcast. So,
1: yeah.
0: So that would be good. And I think it was like around $160,000 for...
1: Yeah, just short of $160,000 for the
0: ag mechanics. Yeah. And then, of course, all the bump-ups and stuff need to be tagged
1: added
0: on
1: up
0: as
1: too.
0: Well.
1: Yeah, I'm just kind of curious. You know.
0: So, yeah, I think that'll be a good story to begin next week, possibly.
1: Yeah, maybe so. You know, when you're gone, you don't know what you missed.
0: Yeah.
1: You know, so I just was wondering about that.
0: Mm-hmm.
1: That's just me, though. Yeah. Matter of fact, when we get the numbers... Just saying.
0: Oh, man.
1: All right. I just love this guy. Birthdays and anniversaries. Get on the list. Give us a call, 477-5626, or text 913-4685. 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
1: Hey, NCAA News time, 6:53, 71 degrees. 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High school football center stage tonight right here on KNCO News Talk 830. We're the home of Nevada Union football. Miners up at Hooper Stadium to kick off their football season tonight. Right after the fishing show is probably the best way to put the time. As they take on the Lincoln Fighting Zebras. Lincoln, a good, solid team. Smaller school. But certainly have enough talent in the town of Lincoln as that continues to grow down there. And they were Pioneer Valley League champs last year, so it should be a good test for Nevada Union. See what they got that game again tonight right here on KNCO News Talk 830. Our sister station, Star 94 FM, the home of Bruin football. Bear River Bruins with the new head coach and Dustin Smith going to be kicking off their season at home. To take on the Golden Sierra Grizzlies. Golden Sierra have a remodel of their football facility over there. Field not ready. So the Bruins get the host this game. And this longtime rivalry, before there was a big Colfax rivalry, Golden Sierra was a very much a spirited contest every year. And I think it was Bear River's 3-0 win, a classic win in rain and double overtime with John Morrissey kicking a field goal for a 3-0 victory for a section title. Still people the wrong way over there in Garden Valley, let me tell you. For News Talk 830 Sports, I'm Tom Fitzsimmons. We got a look at weather and Wall Street coming up next.
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1: KNC News Time, 655, 71 degrees. Time to take a look at Wall Street, and I'll do that. The opening bell rings this morning after stocks close.

0: closed higher on Wall Street yesterday. NVIDIA shares have been on the rise after reporting strong earnings in the second quarter of the year. Company reported nearly $90 billion in revenue at the closing bell. Dow added 105 points. S&P 500 gained 55. NASDAQ rose 411 points. Markets will be watching Fed Reserve Chairman Kevin Warsh speaking today. He will deliver keynote speech at the Central Bank Symposium in Jackson Hole, Wyoming. Warsh's predecessors have used the event to discuss broad policy initiatives and to lay out conditions under which the Fed would adjust interest rates. Canada excluding seafood from its retaliatory tariffs on U.S. goods. In a statement, Canada's Department of Finance says removing seafood would protect against broader economic harms. Canadian duties are set to go into effect September 8th. This after President Trump's 50% import tax on goods from Canada went in place last weekend. And Twitter looking to make a comeback. A new social network called Twitter.now is now looking for early access users. It's not affiliated with X, company owned by Elon Musk that changed its name from Twitter after he bought it for $44 billion back in 2022. Okay, NCO. Is 657, 71 degrees. Time to take a look at weather. Let's go to the BNC Ace Home and Garden Weather Center, where Ace is the place. Again, we do have clouds out there. It obscured the lunar eclipse last night for us, unfortunately. But, yeah, the clouds do give us a chance. Not a great chance, but a chance of seeing a shower as we go through the morning to maybe early afternoon hours. We'll see clearing as we go through the evening tonight. A little cooler conditions. Perfect football weather for sure, both at Hooper Stadium and Ramsey Stadium down at Bear River tonight. Today's high temperatures, this is low 80s, will be, again, clear tonight, sunny on Saturday, and still low 80s for the daytime high. It looks like Saturday, Sunday, and it looks like into the upcoming work week as well, with conditions staying relatively mild and slightly below average for this time of year, temperature-wise. Currently clouds, 71 degrees.
1: Happy birthday to you. 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
6: From ABC News, I'm Sherry Preston. At least 350 people have just been rescued from a hydropower tunnel in Nepal, some of them caked with mud. We've seen being pulled out. There could be as many as 100 more people inside that tunnel, workers trying to reach them. ABC's Britt Clinett has more from Kathmandu on the massive mudslide.
7: That catastrophic wall of water just sweeping away entire villages, bridges, roads, and that's what's made also the recovery effort all the more complicated and desperate.
6: The number of people killed in the mudslide, over 500. The war with Iran began 6 months ago. Since then, 16 American service members have been killed and, says ABC's Martha Raddatz,
8: more than 750 Americans have been wounded, including Sergeant First Class Corey Hicks, who survived a deadly drone attack in Kuwait. He spoke with ABC affiliate KSTP.
9: And I remember turning my head to the left and I seen the nose of that drone pop through.
8: The Hicks family says he is now struggling with short-term memory loss and PTSD, and that getting proper medical care has taken months. Hicks, they said, was concerned about the lack of medical supplies in Kuwait even before the attack.
6: The chemical tank that failed at a Washington State paper mill last May should not have been used at all. That finding the result of an inspection that took place nearly a year before the disaster, says ABC's Jim Ryan.
10: Federal investigators have dug into the records at Nippon Dynawave Packaging Company, finding that in July of last year, an inspector had found thinning of the outer wall of a tank containing a caustic chemical that not repairing it would mean a, quote, high likelihood of failure. 10 months later, the tank did fail, and 11 workers were killed.
6: Thousands expected at a march on Washington today in support of voting rights. The Artemis II crew will receive the Congressional Space Medal of Honor today at a ceremony at Johnson Space Center. This is ABC News.
11: I'm not one to say I told you so, but I switched to Pure Talk over a year ago, and ever since, I've been telling people there's no better wireless company out there. Well, a few months ago, a massive survey was conducted. 123,000 people were asked to rate their wireless carrier in four categories: coverage, support, data, and overall value. 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Just dial pound 250, say micro, and Pure Talk's U.S. customer service will take it from there. Again, pound 250, micro. And yes, I told you so.
6: Tropical storm Dolly now working its way through the Atlantic, but it's fading, says ABC meteorologist Ginger Zee.
12: That tropical storm that is headed toward the Virgin Islands and Puerto Rico, by the end of the weekend into early next week, it's just down to a low pressure system, which is actually welcome because it will bring much needed rainfall, anywhere from 2 to 4 inches on the east side, like Fajardo of Puerto Rico. They right now are in 44% extreme drought, meaning that is the second highest level.
6: More than 100 tech companies, many of them at the heart of artificial intelligence projects, have signed an open letter warning about the threat of artificial intelligence.
13: The letter warns, "We have a limited window to strengthen cyber defenses," and says the services that communities depend on, from hospitals to water treatment plants, are at risk. The companies are calling for a global-wide effort to strengthen cybersecurity, urging governments to protect the most vulnerable targets. The threat is already here. Hackers have targeted water utilities in at least 7 states, and in some recent attacks, the hacking tools were written by AI.
6: ABC's Sophie Flay. The signatories include the heads of Microsoft, OpenAI, Google, and Anthropic. Microsoft founder Bill Gates sounding an alarm of his own, meantime warning that AI could empower criminals to create bombs, bioweapons, and computer viruses. Gates also thinks AI will cause massive unemployment, with the white-collar jobs being the first to go. Cherry Preston, ABC News.
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0: KNCO News Time, 705, 71 degrees. Clouds greeting you this Friday morning here in Grass Valley. Happy Friday. I'm Tom Fitzsimmons. Thanks for waking up and joining us today. Appreciate that. And it's time for our next newscast. Let's head to the newsroom and join Paul Haas. Good morning, Paul.
15: Good. morning, Tom. Good morning, Nevada County. Happy Friday, everybody. Welcome to the weekend. A Grass Valley man has been arrested on vehicular manslaughter charges after a solo vehicle crash in December killed a 10-year-old boy. Two children were injured. CHP officer Sean Amaker told us at the time the 30-year-old Brian Ibanez was traveling northbound on Highway 49 south of Reeder Ranch Road.
16: And when they reached the passing lane, he passed a vehicle. And while passing that vehicle, he lost control and went off the road and ended up hitting a couple different trees.
15: Armucker said the crash killed Jace Ibanez. Brian Ibanez, along with his 5-year-old son and a 13-year-old stepdaughter, had major to moderate injuries. He said the girl was treated and released from an area hospital.
16: At the time, it was raining pretty significantly, and evidence at the scene, it appears he was traveling at a high rate of speed. DUI is not suspected as a reason for the crash, just possibly the high speed for the conditions.
15: The accident occurred the week before Christmas. And the monthly community forum that's hosted at Sierra College Nevada County campus taking place this morning, and it will focus on all things related to evacuation during a wildfire emergency.
17: There's a community forum on Friday, August 28th. It's going to be from 10 to 11 a.m. at Sierra College in the N12 auditorium. This is not our event, but our sheriff, Shannon Moon, is going to participate, as well as CAL FIRE Nevada Yuba Placer Unit's Chief Jim Hudson.
15: The forum will cover evacuation route development and improvements, as well as an update on the notification and evacuation processes will also be provided.
17: The new Nevada County Alert System, which replaced Code Red earlier this year. And then, you know, just generally what we saw in our recent evacuation study a few years ago and how the county is working towards making progress to create evacuation routes that are hopefully safer for people.
15: The hour-long presentation will provide a great overview of what Nevada County residents need to know and be prepared for during the fire season. And one of four candidates for two seats on the Grass Valley City Council in the November election has released some specific goals and observations. KNCO's Chris Gilbert has more.
18: It's Edward Peavy's second attempt at office after losing in 2020. He says affordable housing is among his top priorities. And he says he's also concerned about providing more physical and financial help for residents to improve home protections from wildfire threats, especially seniors.
19: That's my main concern, is just people that can't afford it, that need it, if we could step up and help them. The Dorsey Market Project, I guess they got to resubmit for approval. The Environmental Committee sued them. Hopefully we've done what they needed to do to get that approved now.
18: In his candidacy statement, Peavy said he's concerned about the direction Grass Valley is heading, that the city needs to be responsible with the money residents entrust with the town, and is concerned when spending commitments appear to outpace projected revenue. He also indicates that he's not a fan of the trend toward paid parking in Grass Valley.
19: Yeah, I went through downtown Mill Street and walked downtown and talked to the merchants about the new paid parking thing. Two of the merchants were real happy about it. Other merchants were not happy about it. And I think that should have been a vote to the community about that, because we pay taxes, so why are we going to pay for parking in our own town?
18: Peavy also says the local homeless population and addiction problems are equally serious. He conducted treatment investigations for the court and also worked in corrections for the county. He also says young people deserve more opportunities, that they need structure, mentorship, and a reason to believe there is a future for them here. Peavy is now retired. The other three candidates are former councilmember Bob Brandstrom, along with Paul Wright and Scott Beasley. I'm Chris Gilbert, KNCO News Talk 830.
15: And California is known for expensive homes, but there are still affordable places, Tammy Trujillo reporting.
20: Trinity County, a rural area in Northern California, has a median home price of $250,000. That's the lowest in the state, according to the California Association of Realtors. Trinity County stands out as one of the last places in California where $250,000 will buy a typical house. Home prices there recently dropped nearly 30% from the previous month. I'm Tammy Trujillo.
15: 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Up next, an opportunity to help decide what's going to happen to the HEW building in Nevada City.
21: 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Java Dream is a local favorite. 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
15: Another step in the lengthy process toward reviving the long dormant health, education, and welfare building in Nevada City has been launched. The group HEW or Hue Renew is encouraging residents to fill out an online visual preference survey. Group facilitator Jonathan Collier says they're inviting the public to identify design priorities for a potential housing project on the 12-acre site on Willow Valley Road, which is less than a mile from downtown.
1: So things like building type, size, scale, as well as streetscapes, you know, how the street meets the building, meets the landscaping type of things. A little bit about site layout, much area should be designated to open space and natural places versus community and shared spaces versus housing and residential.
15: In July, feedback from community members and stakeholders indicated a preference for what was described as a mixed-income neighborhood concept with a so-called missing middle housing formats that blend into the town's rural and historic character. So-called low-density luxury estates and high-density commercial housing have been rejected. Collier says rather than asking residents to react to a finalized plan, the survey seeks early input while core design decisions are still being explored.
1: And I think that's what we really appreciate about our process. It's kind of proactive. We're asking the questions ahead of time rather than kind of making a big proposal and then having to tweak it. It's just like, well, give us the feedback as we're moving along and we can incorporate that so that we have something that's much more compatible with what the community is hoping for.
15: The survey is open through September 30th, and it'll take about 15 to 20 minutes to complete. It's available at hewrenew.com. And Sunday marks the return of the Barbara Schmidt-Millar Triathlon to the Cascade Shore side of Scott's Flat Lake after a seven-year absence. Millar died of breast cancer in 1995. Proceeds support related services. That includes helping to provide affordable access to mammograms, diagnostic testing, and treatment support. Registration has already been closed, and participation will be a little more scaled down compared to the peak of the event. There'll be 75 individuals and 15 teams. That includes Gene Creasy, who was also one of the organizers and talked about it during a recent KNCO Insight.
2: We just missed it so much and talked to other women in the community who would say, when are they going to bring back the Barb? You know, we love that event. It's not so much about elite athletes performing, but it's about women celebrating their own ability to pick a goal and achieve it and improve their fitness. So it's such an empowering community building event.
15: The triathlon features a half-mile swim, an 11-mile bicycle ride, as well as a 3-mile run. There's also a relay team competition and a 5K run walk that's open to girls and women 13 years and older. But another organizer, Liz Dreyer, stressed that it's not meant to be competitive.
22: It's really just for yourself and for your relationships and your wellness. And so the expectation would be let's approach it with the goal to just participate. And we really would hope that everyone feels welcome.
15: Participants can also just walk or jog on the hilly 3-mile course. The triathlon starts at 9 a.m. on Sunday, and the boat ramp will be closed starting at 3 p.m. Saturday before reopening Sunday afternoon. And today we need to embrace two things to make it a great day. Bree Tennis with the plan.
23: First off, you need a bow tie, as it's National Bow Tie Day. They date back to the 17th century and were very popular in the 20s. Now only about 5% of men wear them, but about 22% of dogs do. They're spiffy and fun and should not be strictly formal wear. Your next task is to find a bottle of wine, specifically red, because it's National Red Wine Day. So fancy it up with a glass of red and a bow tie, because you can. I'm Bree Tennis.
15: KNCO News Time 7:15. I'm Paul Haas. KNCO News Talk 8:30.
0: Also known as Emil Baldoni Day with the red wine.
15: He's the red wine and Terry McAteer Day with the bow tie.
0: Yes, indeed.
15: And he might drink some red wine while he's wearing his bow tie.
0: Now, do you wear a bow tie with this bard ceremony?
15: No.
0: Do you wear any neckties or anything like that?
15: And, well, it depends underneath my
0: robe.
15: Underneath,
0: I guess, yeah.
15: No, and so probably not under the robe. Mm-hmm. Just because it potentially could be kind of hot.
0: Okay.
15: But who knows? And hopefully it won't be rainy. But they've, in only I think only like three times in over the lifespan of this event, they've had to move it indoors.
0: And by the way, there's no need to call up and ask, you know, when we're talking about this stuff, what Paul wears underneath his robe and stuff. I think that's totally inappropriate.
15: Yeah.
0: This is not like a crazy Scotsman we're talking mm-hmm. about here.
15: No.
0: He does. Moments, don't get me wrong.
15: Yeah, it could maybe just be a bow tie. That just might be the only thing that I wear underneath.
0: All right, that's almost too much from you. All right, see, you're still walking, my friend. You're not there yet. You know, I know the BBC Cornwall people, they might be checking this out.
15: I know. Then that's it.
0: They actually emailed me the other day and said, don't egg him on. He'll say something inappropriate, and we'll have to have Gage go to bed for him again.
15: Oh, man.
0: Gage, just beware.
15: Yeah.
0: All right. No. But it's very close now.
15: Oh.
0: It's very close. Next week, where are you at this time next week?
15: At this time next week, it's Friday, right?
0: Yeah, it's Friday.
15: I will be in Bodmin at this point. Then Saturday morning.
0: How about that?
15: Then it's everything, yeah.
0: I mean, so, it almost takes my breath away. So I can imagine how you're feeling.
15: Oh, I'm both excited and overwhelmed.
0: He's busted.
15: Yeah. And so I'm hoping I'm still got a few gifts to gather, and I'm hoping that maybe Foothill Mercantile is listening right now because I've talked to them earlier,
0: mm-hmm.
15: And I'm willing to, if I have to, I guess I'll pay out of pocket for what the gifts are that I take over. But
0: hoping that there might be celebrating their anniversary this year too.
15: Are they?
0: Yeah, it's like a 50th anniversary.
15: Oh man, this would
0: have that right.
15: I'll see if
0: might
15: I can
0: be even longer than that, but I think it's something like that.
15: If I can connect with Sue this morning,
0: exactly connect with Sue.
15: That's what
0: I think they would love to do something. They would love to do.
15: Yeah, so I hope so.
0: Yeah,
15: I hope so. And if not, I will finance it myself.
0: The new theme music for Foothill Mercantile. Maybe that brought upstairs. Or maybe just a nice piece of to enjoy the town crier.
15: Oh, man.
0: Just saying.
15: Yeah.
0: That music could work for a lot of things.
15: It does.
0: Wow.
15: It does.
0: Let me see. The developer's ready to take the field.
15: Yeah, it does. 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
0: Birthdays and anniversaries. 28th of August today, but today's list is for the weekend. 29th and 30th as well. 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We got traffic and weather next.
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0: King Antony's time, 720, 71 degrees. Time to take another look at our Gold Country traffic. Traffic's doing all right. Surface Street's getting a little bit busier. Grass Valley, Nevada City. After all, school buses are starting to run upper foothill locations and the like. And so far, though, fairly quiet out there as far as traffic volume goes. I always call it Getaway Fridays because it looks like some people might be starting the weekend early today. Leaving town, if you have to get the 80, both highways 49 and 174. Good rides through Auburn and Colfax, hooking up to the interstate. Westbound into Sacramento, pretty quiet. Off 80 at Roseville Road and Antelope Road. Looks like a disabled vehicle there has just popped up on the board. Highway 20 remains a good ride down the Penn Valley. Then, of course, continuing down the hill to Marysville, Yuba City. Once you're down there, main road's doing good, but do get a report of a major injury accident. Nicholas Avenue and Warren Road in the town of Nicholas. Looks like two vehicles involved. One's a Bronco, and looks like they are transporting people to Rite Aid Hospital. So definitely some major injuries there on that accident scene. Weather next.
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0: Okay, Antony's time, 724, 71 degrees. Time to take a look at weather. Let's go to the BNC Ace Home and Garden Weather Center, where Ace is the place we find Dan Holliday.
31: Some scattered showers, obviously, here this morning. That chance is going to be with us through about early afternoon. And temperatures coming down quite a bit due to the cloud cover, so that is nice. And it does look like a very, very nice weekend ahead, too. High pressure going to be building back in, but it's combined with the onshore flow and the Pacific Trough up in the northwest, and that's what's really responsible for ushering in the cooler air. That will bring down temperatures significantly by Monday and Tuesday. In fact, we're in the low to mid-70s for the high on Tuesday, back to the mid-70s on Wednesday, then upper 70s, and yet again, another chance of light rain by the end of next week, so that could be some good news for us. Again, showers possible this morning. Today's high 81. Tonight, clear and 60. 82 Saturday, 83 on Sunday.
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2: KNCO News Time, 728, 71 degrees. Time for sports. Well, of course, football in everybody's minds. And it all started last night, actually, as we had NFL preseason finales last night. Niners knocked off the Raiders 18-12 in Las Vegas. Adrian Martinez threw for 130 yards, lead the Niners. Meanwhile, the Rams beat the Chargers 20-18. Justin Herbert actually played in the game, 2-for-3, 74 yards in the score for the Bolts. But you don't get much out of preseason NFL football. You do get a lot out of high school football right from the get-go, and we'll get it tonight as we're the home of Nevada Union football here on KNCO News Talk 830. As Jim Adams, Andrew Jackson, and the crew going to be up at Hooper Stadium as the Miners kick off the season at home against the Lincoln Fighting Zebras. Should be a pretty spirited affair with a lot of talent on both sides. So, that game right after the fishing show tonight here on KNCO. About the same start time down at Bear River High School. They end up being the home team because the remodel of the football field down there in Garden Valley for Golden Sierras Grizzlies is not quite done. So the Bruins will host down at Ramsey Stadium the opener tonight. That game on our sister station, Star 94 FM. Looking forward to that with new coach Justin Smith down there at Bear River High School. As far as baseball yesterday, Drew Gilbert homer, drove in two. Giants beat the Diamondbacks 6-1 down in the city. Jonathan Cox had a couple of hits and an RBI score for the Giants. They've won 3 of 4. Landon Rupp also 5 innings of one-run ball to notch the win. Happy with the effort as he made adjustments.
3: It was kind of hard to find. It wasn't something that was it would pop out to you. So, but glad we identified it and have made some changes. So.
2: That series continues tonight. As far as the Athletics open up a 3-game weekend series against the Orioles tonight down in Sacramento with Jacob Lopez on the mound for the A's. They've won 4 of their last 5. Can't say that about the Dodgers. Swept by the Braves following a 1-0 loss in Atlanta. Mookie Betts had 2 of the 5 hits for L.A. They had 1-6 straight before running into the Braves. And believe it or not, got swept. That is their third series sweep against them since the All-Star break. News Talk, 830 Sports. I'm Tom Fitzsimmons. We got Sanjay Gupta up next.
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6: A better life with Dr. Sanjay Gupta.
7: A condition that affects 1 in 10 women worldwide just got a new name. You've probably heard of PCOS, polycystic ovary syndrome. But experts estimate up to 70% of women don't know that they have it. And part of the problem could be the name itself. A major international effort, led by Dr. Helena Teed of Monash University in Australia, and backed then by dozens of prominent medical groups, has gotten the name changed to polyendocrine metabolic ovarian syndrome, PMOS. It's a mouthful, I know, but here's why it matters. The old name made it sound like the condition was just about cysts on the ovaries. In reality, it's a whole-body hormone and metabolic condition linked to type 2 diabetes, heart disease, anxiety, and depression. The hope is that a clearer name can lead to more diagnoses and better care. I'm Dr. Sanjay Gupta, helping you live a better life.
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2: KNCO News Time, 736, 71 degrees. Time to take a look at our Gold Country traffic. Yeah, traffic off to a good start today. Surface streets, Grass Valley, Nevada City, doing fine this time of the morning. Yeah, not too unusual to see it kind of quiet out there, but school buses starting to run, so be aware of that with the flashing red lights both directions. And, yeah, so far so good. No problems here in town. No big issues getting out of town, for that matter. Both 49 and 174 remain good rides through Auburn and Colfax as far as hooking up to I-80. Westbound to Sacramento, the interstate, pretty quiet, sluggish where it always is, Antelope Road down to the Business 80 split, but nothing people can't handle, I don't think, today. Highway 20, also a good ride through Penn Valley down to Marysville, Yuba City. Once you're down there, the main road, 70, 99, 65, 20, doing great, but yeah, off 99, Nicholas Avenue and Warren Road on the surface streets, major injury accident in its clearing stage there. Weather next.
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2: Okay, it's News Time, 7:38, 71 degrees. Time to take a look at weather. Let's go to the BNC Ace Home and Garden Weather Center. That's where Ace is the place. And, of course, that's the place we find our meteorologist, Dan Holliday.
14: Some scattered showers, obviously, here this morning. That chance is going to be with us through about early afternoon. And temperatures coming down quite a bit due to the cloud cover, so that is nice. And it does look like a very, very nice weekend ahead, too. High pressure going to be building back in, but it's combined with the onshore flow and the Pacific trough up in the northwest, and that's what's really responsible for ushering in the cooler air that will bring down temperatures significantly by Monday and Tuesday. In fact, we're in the low to mid-70s for the high on Tuesday, back to the mid-70s on Wednesday, then upper 70s, and yet again, another chance of light rain by the end of next week, so that could be some good news for us. Again, showers possible this morning. Today's high 81, tonight clear and 60. 82 Saturday, 83 on Sunday.
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2: KNCO News Time, just about 7:40, 72 degrees. Good morning, I'm Tom Fitzsimmons. Thanks for joining us this Friday. It is time for our next newscast for Friday morning. For that, we head back to our newsroom, joined Paul Haas. Good morning, Paul.
12: Tom, good morning, Nevada County. Happy Friday, everyone. Welcome to the weekend. After one unsuccessful bid in 2020, Edward Peavy's running again for one of two open seats on the Grass Valley City Council in November. In a recent candidacy statement, he said he's concerned about the direction the city is heading. He said the city needs to be responsible with the money residents entrust with the council.
17: I just think there should be more transparency. I'm looking at the budget, you know, and I'm seeing what they're bringing in, and they're over budget what they're spending.
12: PV says he's also concerned about providing more physical and financial help for residents to improve home protection from wildfire threats, especially seniors. And affordable housing is another priority, including making the Dorsey Marketplace a reality. PV also says the local homeless population and addiction problems are equally serious. He conducted treatment investigations for the court and also worked in corrections for the county. He also says young people deserve more opportunities, that they need structure, mentorship, and a reason to believe there's a future for them here.
17: And how I can help, how the community wants me to help. I'm not there for me. I'm there to stand up for what's right, what our community wants, and move forward from that. I'm a concerned citizen. I want the people's voice to be heard. I don't think they're being heard. And I want to open myself up to the community and hear what they got to say.
12: PV is now retired. There are three other candidates for the open seats, which are being vacated by Hillary Hodge and Haven Caravelli. Former Councilmember Bob Brandstrom is running, and then Paul Wright and Scott Beasley also on the ballot. And about 8 months after a fatal crash in Nevada County, a Grass Valley man has been arrested on vehicular manslaughter charges. The fatality was the 10-year-old son of 30-year-old Brian Ibanez. CHP officer Sean Amaker told us that not long after the accident, the week before Christmas, that Ibanez was driving at a high rate of speed on northbound Highway 49 south of Reeder Ranch Road. He was passing another vehicle when he lost control and crashed into a couple of trees.
18: Also in the vehicle, there were two other passengers, both juveniles, a young girl and another boy. They were transported between Sutter Roseville and UC Davis, as well as Mr. Ibanez. He was transported to Sutter Roseville for moderate to major injuries.
12: The boy is a 5-year-old son of Ibanez, and the girl was 13-year-old stepdaughter. Amaker also mentioned that there was a storm at the time of the accident.
18: It is definitely important to slow down with the wet and rainy conditions, and you know there's no reason that anyone needs to be in a hurry right now.
12: Amaker says Ibanez was not under the influence of drugs or alcohol. And a monthly community forum that's hosted at Sierra College Nevada County campus taking place this morning, and it will focus on all things related to evacuation during a wildfire emergency. Fire Evacuation Community Forum is from 10 a.m. to 11 a.m. in room N12.
19: And it's going to talk all about evacuation routes, wildfire, different projects that we have. So one of which is the escape. Caltrans also has their Highway 49 corridor improvement project that's happening and how that could affect emergency evacuations.
12: The forum is not hosted by the county, but Sheriff Shannon Moon is one of the presenters, and she'll be talking about how evacuations are implemented and what the signals or communications people affected by the fire will receive. Cal Fire Nevada Yuba Placer Unit Chief Jim Hudson will address how fire personnel respond and the roles different fire agencies play, as well as the numerous projects in play that involve a clearing evacuation routes.
19: So this will really be just a great overview of what you should know living in Nevada County for fire season from the agencies who are doing that first response. Fire on the fire tack and our sheriff's office on evacuations.
12: And California dairy and wine industries could take a hit from a trade dispute with Canada. Tammy Trujillo with details.
20: Starting September 8th, Canada will tax U.S. dairy products in response to U.S. tariffs on Canadian goods. This worries dairy farmers already facing low milk prices. Last year, Canada bought 15% of all California dairy exports. Farmers warn that even small drops in sales could hurt. Most specialty crops are safe, but the wine industry is also still affected by Canadian bans on American alcohol. Industry leaders want both countries to resolve the issue. I'm Tammy Trujillo.
12: 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Up next, the Barbara Schmidt-Millar Triathlon back in action.
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2: 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Back to Paul Haas.
12: Celebrating life and empowering women, that's what's described as the spirit of the Barbara Schmidt-Millar Triathlon, which returns on Sunday after it ended a long run 7 years ago. That's on the Cascade Shoreside of Scott's Flat Lake. Registration has ended, and participation will be a little more scaled down compared to at the peak. There will be 75 individuals and 15 teams, but organizer Liz Dreyer, talking about it on a recent KNCO Insight, said she expects it to continue to grow in the years ahead.
22: You know, we'll start where we are now, and we'll have as many as we do this year, and then next year that's going to more than double, and then we're going to be kind of back in our normal groove and continue to provide this for our local women and for each other.
12: The triathlon features a half-mile swim and an 11-mile bicycle ride, as well as a 3-mile run. There's also a relay team competition and a 5K run walk that's open to girls and women 13 years old and older. One of the longtime participants is another organizer, Jean Creasy.
23: I've been out there at the lake where women that are just 18 and they've never been athletic, they're just taking this on as a goal, or somebody in their midlife, all the way up into their later years, you know, 70s, they're out there and they're doing it, and they inspire each other and they empower each other. There's a lot of camaraderie that goes on.
12: Participants can also just walk or jog on a hilly 3-mile course. The triathlon starts at 9 a.m. on Sunday, and the boat ramp will be closed starting at 3 p.m. on Saturday before it reopens Sunday at noon.
3: Millar died of breast cancer in 1995. Proceeds support related services. That includes helping to provide affordable access to mammograms, diagnostic testing, and to treatment support. And after getting more specific feedback earlier this year on what a revival of the long-dormant HEW building in Nevada City should feature, a so-called visual preference survey has been launched by a group, HEW, or Hue Renew. Facilitator Jonathan Collier says it's on their website through the end of September. He says it'll take about 15 to 20 minutes to complete.
4: Oftentimes these surveys are actually held in kind of a public workshop space, but we decided to do ours as an email just to try to broaden the input from the public. So people see a lot of images and then they kind of get to compare what images they like and what they don't like. It's a little bit different, but we're hoping that people get engaged and are interested in filling it out.
3: In July, feedback from community members and stakeholders indicated a preference for what was described as a mixed-income neighborhood concept with so-called middle housing formats that blend into the town's rural and historic character. So-called low-density luxury estates and high-density commercial housing have been rejected. The survey explores the type, size, form, and density of potential buildings, also streetscapes and frontages, architectural character, and amenities that might include trails, parks, and gardens.
4: This really gives us a lot of the information that we need to make choices. So we're trying to be really proactive with the community and get a sense of what they're really hoping to see so that we can give them something that they want.
3: The survey is available at hewrenew.com. It's hoped that a proposal could be presented to the city council before the end of the year, but that's uncertain. The former county health, education, and welfare building on 12-acre site on Willow Valley Road was the scene of a shooting rampage 25 years ago. It's been vacant for 20 years. And we are born with a biological drive to nap, but most likely you're doing it wrong. Bree Tennis with more.
5: The National Sleep Center says most of us are not hitting the sweet spot of a nap. Not long enough, you wake up cranky. Too long, you risk a sleep hangover. The Cleveland Clinic says the nap has to hit one of two places to be successful. No more than 20 minutes to avoid deep sleep, or a full 90 minutes to complete a sleep cycle. They say either is great to recharge, but know that the sweet spot to take a nap comes between 1 and 3 p.m. I'm Bree Tennis.
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1: KNC News Time, 752, 72 degrees. 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They do a great job running the Del Oro in downtown Grass Valley, or also Sutton Cinemas as well. A lot of great summer movies out there. Brand new one, The Dog Star, is playing down at the Del Oro. A couple of Will Paul call passes for that today. You Make the Call, stars. Smartest man in North America. Yeah, he's also a bard to be. Just a break from the...
2: Oh, man.
1: We understand the king might be in attendance. I don't know if it's the king of Great Britain or it's a Burger King affiliate. We have no idea. It might be Gage after a couple, we'll see what happens there. We have no takers for today's game.
2: Oh, man.
1: We did have somebody, but they hung up.
2: Oh.
1: You know, that's always a bummer.
2: Oh, yeah.
1: They didn't call back. Oh. But this happened, this thing in history, August 28th, back in 1922, we had the first radio commercial air.
2: Oh.
1: It was on station WEAF in New York City. It was a 10-minute advertisement.
2: On for Beam Center?
1: Well, that's... What was it for? Real estate? Was it for restaurants? Was it for park and recreation in New York City?
2: Wow. A 10-minute commercial.
1: A 10-minute commercial.
2: Wow. Oh, man. I think I'm gonna have to go down the middle with the restaurants. Is that down the middle?
1: Oh no, it was down the middle, but it's actually real estate.
2: It was real estate. Yeah. Okay, yeah.
1: Yeah. So Queensboro Realty Company, a borough of Queens. What's interesting about it? They paid $100 to pay that 10-minute ad, right? And it's a great grandfather of President Trump. The guy declared bankruptcy and didn't pay. Things that come.
2: Oh, man.
1: I'll put that back there. That's for all you guys in case you're wearing away.
2: Oh,
1: that's wow. That's why they don't play this music when they introduce me. Great job, Mr. Bard. Okay. A good bluff there, by the way. So, the movie tickets back in the prize closet. Birthdays and anniversaries. About to get that list going. To get on it, just give us a call, 477-5626. Going to take a look at weather first.
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0: 32 degrees. Yeah, time to take a look. Yeah, let's check in with the BNC Ace Home and Garden Weather Center. Ace is the place because that's the place we find Dan Holliday.
1: Some scattered showers, obviously, here this morning. That chance is going to be with us through about early afternoon. And temperatures coming down quite a bit due to the cloud cover, so that is nice. And it does look like a very, very nice weekend ahead, too. High pressure going to be building back in, but it's combined with the onshore flow and the Pacific Trough up in the northwest, and that's what's really responsible for ushering in the cooler air. That will bring down temperatures significantly by Monday and Tuesday. In fact, we're in the low to mid-70s for the high on Tuesday, back to the mid-70s on Wednesday, then

0: upper 70s, and yet again, another chance of light rain by the end of next week, so that could be some good news for us. Again, showers possible this morning. Today's high 81. Tonight, clear and 60. 82 Saturday, 83 on Sunday.
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3: KNCO News Time 757, 72 degrees, birthday and anniversary list for the weekend. No local celebrities for this August 28th. They could have joined Alexis Shania Twain turning 61 today. Leanne Rimes, another country singer, turning 44 today. Tomorrow, Saturday, August 29th, some during the ferries back there in Arkansas now. Happy birthday, Danny, from all your family and friends, especially with NU football playing tonight. Always think of Dan. And then on Sunday, August 30th, Diane Wallace was happy birthday from family and friends. And Barbara Svenhard Parker. That's right. Barbara had a birthday on Sunday, was happy birthday from family and friends because all the friends she has here at KNCO News Talk 830 and Star 94 FM.
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6: From ABC News, I'm Sherry Preston. Fed Chair Kevin Warsh addressing the Federal Reserve's annual conference in Jackson Hole, Wyoming, saying inflation remains too high.
7: It's the Fed's job to deliver stable prices, no excuses.
6: When prices remain high, interest rates usually go up, says ABC's Elizabeth Schulze.
8: The Fed needs to highlight inflation, needs to focus on using its tools to bring prices down more than anything else right now. What are those tools? Well, typically, when inflation is high, what the Fed does is it hikes interest rates. Kevin Warsh says he does not want to give a prediction for what they are going to do explicitly with interest rates. But the assumption here, if inflation is above where they want it to be, that might be what the Fed needs to do.
6: President Trump has been pushing the Fed to lower rates. The president at Johnson Space Center in Houston this hour handing the Congressional Space Medal of Honor to the crew of the Artemis II. Today marks half a year since the war with Iran began.
9: It's been 6 months since the U.S. and Israel launched massive strikes against Iran, wiping out its conventional military and killing more than 3,600 Iranians, according to human rights activists in Iran, including 165 people after an elementary school was struck, most of them children. All of this loss in a war the president said would be over in a matter of weeks.
6: ABC Chief Global Affairs Correspondent Martha Raddatz in Washington. Thousands are gathering at the Lincoln Memorial today protesting the stripping away of voting rights they say has happened since President Trump took office. Roads and bridges washed away in Nepal, making the search for survivors and the mudslide even more difficult. More than 300 people were pulled from a tunnel today. They were caked in mud and had been there since it happened. Five Americans were airlifted out. The jury in the Lindsey Clancy trial has begun its first full day of deliberations. The Massachusetts mom of three charged with killing her children while suffering from postpartum psychosis. This is ABC News.
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6: The FAA and NTSB investigate another air traffic control issue, this one involving Marine One, the helicopter that takes President Trump to and from Andrews for flights.
15: Another helicopter in the Marine One squad had to relay the messages. It happened hours after the NTSB released a report suggesting construction at the White House may be to blame for another communication failure. When Marine One and a plane briefly got too close, they took off at the same time. That happened early this month.
6: That's ABC's Perry Russum. The world is about to get its most detailed pictures ever of the surrounding universe. ABC's Jim Ryan says the launch window opens Sunday morning on a new mission with a new telescope.
16: The Nancy Grace Roman Space Telescope has the same size mirror as the Hubble Orbiting Observatory, but with 100 times its field of view.
17: It's going to really revolutionize astronomy.
16: NASA's Bear Witherspoon.
17: What we are scheduled to do and have to do is have a 5-year mission life. But if we launched really well, we're going to double that. Maybe triple that.
16: If the weather cooperates, the bus-sized telescope will be headed off to a deep space orbit point nearly a million miles from the Earth as early as Sunday morning. Jim Ryan, ABC News.
6: Tomorrow, the state of Louisiana marks 21 years since Hurricane Katrina hit. In the chaos of the storm, Charity Hospital in New Orleans became a scene of heartbreak as doctors scrambled to keep patients alive without power or medical equipment. Now the long-shuttered hospital is about to get new life as Tulane University turns it into a medical research hub. Sherry Preston, ABC News.
18: Shh, here she comes.
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3: KNCN News Time is 8:05, 73 degrees. Clouds greeting you this Friday morning here in Grass Valley. And happy Friday. I'm Tom Fitzsimmons. Thanks for starting your day with us. Really appreciate you being there. And tonight's newscast is in the newsroom. Join Paul Haas. Good morning, Paul.
21: Good morning, Tom. Good morning, everybody. Happy Friday. Welcome to the weekend, Nevada County. Excuse me. Grass Valley man has been arrested on vehicular manslaughter charges after a solo vehicle crash that occurred in December, killing a 10-year-old boy. Two other children were injured. CHP officer Sean Amaker told us at the time that 30-year-old Brian Ibanez was traveling on Highway 49 south of Reeder Ranch Road.
0: And when they reached the passing lane, he passed a vehicle. And while passing that vehicle, he lost control and went off the road and ended up hitting a couple different trees.
21: Parker said the crash killed Jace Ibanez. Brian Ibanez, along with his 5-year-old son and a 13-year-old stepdaughter, had major to moderate injuries. He said the girl was treated and released from an area hospital.
0: At the time, it was raining pretty significantly, and evidence at the scene, it appears he was traveling at a high rate of speed. DUI is not suspected as a reason for the crash, just possibly the high speed for the conditions.
21: The accident occurred the week before Christmas. And the monthly community forum that is hosted at Sierra College Nevada County campus taking place this morning, and it will focus on all things related to evacuation during a wildfire emergency.
12: There's a community forum on Friday, August 28th. It's going to be from 10 to 11 a.m. at Sierra College in the N12 auditorium. This is not our event, but our sheriff, Shannon Moon, is going to participate, as well as CAL FIRE Nevada Yuba Placer Unit's chief, Jim Hudson.
21: The forum will cover evacuation route development and improvements, as well as an update on the notification and evacuation process that will also be provided.
12: The new Nevada County Alert System, which replaced Code Red earlier this year. And then, you know, just generally what we saw in our recent evacuation study a few years ago and how the county is working towards making progress to create evacuation routes that are hopefully safer for people.
21: The hour-long presentation will provide a great overview of what Nevada County residents need to know and to be prepared for during the fire season. And one of four candidates for two seats on the Grass Valley City Council in November has released some specific goals and observations. KNCO Chris Gilbert with more.
1: It's Edward Peavy's second attempt at office after losing in 2020. He says affordable housing is among his top priorities. And he says he's also concerned about providing more physical and financial help for residents to improve home protections from wildfire threats, especially seniors.
22: That's my main concern, is just people that can't afford it, that need it, if we could step up and help them. The Dorsey Market Project, I guess they got to resubmit for approval. The Environmental Committee sued them. Hopefully we've done what they needed to do to get that approved now.
1: In his candidacy statement, Peavy said he's concerned about the direction Grass Valley is heading, that the city needs to be responsible with the money residents entrust with the town, and is concerned when spending commitments appear to outpace projected revenue. He also indicates that he's not a fan of the trend toward paid parking in Grass Valley.
22: Yeah, I went through downtown Mill Street and walked downtown and talked to the merchants about the new paid parking thing. Two of the merchants were real happy about it. Other merchants were not happy about it. And I think that should have been a vote to the community about that, because we pay taxes, so why are we going to pay for parking in our own town?
1: Peavy also says the local homeless population and addiction problems are equally serious. He conducted treatment investigations for the court and also worked in corrections for the county. He also says young people deserve more opportunities, that they need structure, mentorship, and a reason to believe there is a future for them here. Peavy is now retired. The other three candidates are former councilmember Bob Brandstrom, along with Paul Wright and Scott Beasley. I'm Chris Gilbert, KNCO News Talk 830.
21: And California lawmakers have passed a bill to let residents install simple solar panels that plug into regular outlets, aiming to help people save money on electricity and fight climate change. The bill had strong bipartisan support, even though utilities opposed it. California has some of the highest electricity rates in the country, and costs keep rising. If signed by Governor Newsom, California would join other states that allow these plug-in balcony solar systems, which are already popular in places like Germany. Excuse me. And California leaders are divided over how to handle the cost of wildfires started by utilities. Assembly leaders are pushing back against parts of Governor Newsom's plan. They oppose limiting how much wildfire survivors can claim from utility companies. They also disagree with preventing insurers from suing utilities to recover losses. Lawmakers are trying to reach a deal before the legislative session ends. The outcome could affect compensation for wildfire victims, along with home insurance rates and utility bills across California. And another step in the lengthy process toward reviving the long dormant health, education, and welfare building in Nevada City has been launched. The group HEW Renew or HueRenew is encouraging residents to fill out an online visual preference survey. Group facilitator Jonathan Collier says that they're inviting the public to identify design priorities for a potential housing project on the 12-acre site on Willow Valley Road, which is less than a mile from downtown.
2: So things like building type, size, scale, as well as streetscapes, you know, how the street meets the building, meets the landscaping type of things, a little bit about site layout, how much area should be designated to open space and natural places versus community and shared spaces versus housing and residential.
21: A lot of feedback from community members and stakeholders indicated a preference for what was described as a mixed-income neighborhood concept with so-called missing middle housing formats that blend into the town's rural and historic character. So-called low-density luxury estates and high-density commercial housing has been rejected. Collier says rather than asking residents to react to a finalized plan, the survey seeks early input while core design decisions are still being explored.
2: And I think that's what we really appreciate about our process. It's kind of proactive. We're asking the questions ahead of time rather than kind of making a big proposal and then having to tweak it. It's just like, well, give us the feedback as we're moving along and we can incorporate that so that we have something that's much more compatible with what the community is hoping for.
21: It's open through September 30th, and Collier says it takes about 10 to 20 minutes to complete. It's available at hewrenew.com. It was hoped that a proposal could be presented to City Council before the end of the year, but that's not now. That's uncertain. KNCO News Time, 8:12. Up next, the Barbara Schmidt-Millar Triathlon is on Sunday.
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21: Sunday marks the return of the Barbara Schmidt-Millar Triathlon to the Cascade Shores site of Scott's Flat Lake after a seven-year absence. Millar died of breast cancer in 1995. Proceeds support related services. That includes helping to provide affordable access to mammograms, diagnostic testing, and treatment support. Registration has already been closed, and participation will be a little more scaled down compared to the peak of the event. There'll be 75 individuals and 15 teams. That includes Gene Creasy, who is also one of the organizers and talked about it during a recent KNCO Insight.
5: We just missed it so much and talked to other women in the community who would say, when are they going to bring back the Barb? You know, we love that event. It's not so much about elite athletes performing, but it's about women celebrating their own ability to pick a goal and achieve it and improve their fitness. So it's such an empowering community-building event.
21: The triathlon features a half-mile swim, an 11-mile bicycle ride, as well as a 3-mile run. There's a sprint triathlon, a relay team competition as well, and a 5K run walk that's open to girls and women 13 years and older. But another organizer, Liz Dreyer, stressed that it's not meant to be competitive.
23: It's really just for yourself and for your relationships and your wellness. And so the expectation would be let's approach it with the goal to just participate. And we really would hope that everyone feels welcome.
21: Participants can also just walk or jog on the hilly 3-mile course. The triathlon starts at 9 a.m. on Sunday. The boat ramp will be closed starting at 3 p.m. on Saturday before reopening Sunday at noon. KNCO News Time, 8:15. I'm Paul Haas, KNCO News Talk, 8:30.
3: Hi, Paul Haas. You know, you're down to only a few days left.
21: Yeah.
3: Now, when do you start packing for everything?
21: Well, soon, because, first I need to launder everything.
3: Yeah, okay.
21: That way I can pack it fresh.
3: Doesn't Tammy help with that stuff?
21: Oh, she assists, but she needs to take care of herself first, and I totally understand that. She just looks at me and shakes her head. So, but my friends from Southern California.
3: Wait, Tammy?
21: Yeah.
3: I still have Tammy. I still have that.
21: Oh, and that's the send-off music now because my friends in Southern California that are going to meet us there.
3: Yes.
21: That was a nice surprise.
3: Yes.
21: They're flying out this morning. They leave at noon.
3: Oh, you know what? Let's set them off on the good. It is great yes. that the whole contingent of Haas supporters. that term of, I think it's gallized.
21: Yes.
3: Cornish.
21: Mm-hmm.
3: Is that what you are?
21: That's what I am.
3: Yes.
21: Yeah, Tammy's, she's the real deal.
3: She's the real deal?
21: She's the
3: real deal. Why is that?
21: Because she has Cornish blood.
3: Sure.
21: Yes. Okay. Yeah, I've been galvanized.
3: You've been galvanized, so you're kind of rust-proofed.
21: Yeah, and then, the way I say it, it's a, galvanized pipe.
3: Yes, it's rust-proofed.
21: Yeah,
3: yes.
21: Yeah, well, Gage hit me in the head with one and said, now you're Cornish. So
3: talk about the guy. You tell me the cord wasn't wrapped around that guy when he was born. That's between you and me. I know I married a labor delivery nurse, so I always wonder.
21: He's going to kill me.
3: Yeah, me too.
21: He's going to kill me. Me too. Oh, my goodness.
3: Okay, Gage, we love you, Gage.
21: But I will try to ease that pain a little bit with a single malt with him, hopefully later this evening or sometime over the weekend.
3: There you go. So. There you go. What day do you leave?
21: I will leave a Tuesday afternoon.
3: All right.
21: Yeah, so I will be here Tuesday morning.
3: Tuesday morning. You're going to be doing news Tuesday morning?
21: I'm going to do news Tuesday morning.
3: Oh, boy.
21: And then trying to help get some stuff together for Chris, who is gallantly covering for me while I'm gone. And just fortunate, apparently, that it falls over the Labor Day weekend, so that saves him
3: saves a little bit. A
21: couple of days or a day, for sure.
3: At least in theory.
21: Yeah.
3: In theory.
21: Yeah. It is Chris.
3: That's all I can say.
21: It is Chris.
3: And it's me. So we'll see how it all works. All right. That's
21: fortunately, there's a window between you two.
3: That's right. But we might show we don't know. It is 8:18. We got traffic and weather next.
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8: Beep, beep, beep, beep, yeah!
3: Okay, and soon it's time, 8:19, 73 degrees. Take another look at our Gold Country traffic. And again, traffic this time, morning busier. After all, high schoolers, you see them lined up, coming off the freeway there at Dorsey Ramp and arriving at campuses. School buses are as well. They're picking up kids this time for grade school, middle school. High schoolers are getting dropped off. Just extra caution if your commute around town takes you by those sites. As far as leaving town, Highway 49 in Auburn, looks like a hit and run, luckily non-injuries outside the Ford dealership down there on the Grass Valley Highway around the 1600 block. They do have a unit out there taking a report on that. Highway 20, good ride. Down the hill to Penn Valley, continues then to Marysville, Yuba City. Again, down there, main road's doing fine. Still clearing an earlier major injury accident, Nicholas Avenue, Warren Road in the town of Nicholas. Weather next.
9: 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Guess I forgot to make it clear that Travis is a nifty kitty. He is? All right, that's fixed. Oops, you're right. 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
3: KNC time, 21, 73 degrees. With details, if we might get wet. Let's go to the BNC Ace Home and Garden Weather Center, where Ace is the place. Place we find Dan Holliday. Good morning, Dan.
11: Good morning to you.
3: How are you doing today?
11: Pretty good. How about you?
3: Doing fine. It is nice to see the clouds out there. And again, it's like a blanket, so it's a little bit milder start here in the low 70s. But daytime highs are supposed to be like low 80s, so it should be delightful for football games tonight for sure.
11: Oh, absolutely. Yeah, the weather's going to be great. And overall, looks like we just can't ask for better weather. So that's we appreciate that.
3: Yeah, and for people that say, okay, well, that's for today, the weekend also is going to have these daytime highs that have moderated a bit. So people that have had chores to do, maybe waiting for a little bit of a cool down, it looks like that's going to come through this weekend.
11: It is, and even more so next week. We are watching this trough of low pressure off to the north and west of us, and that's responsible for bringing some widespread rain to folks up in Alaska. But for us, it's going to be close enough that we'll be dealing with some moisture coming in today and just a little bit of light rain here and there that could linger into the afternoon. Not everyone is going to see something out of this. So some folks will, some folks won't, but it does help bring down our temperatures overall. It does look like once we get through the weekend, another cooler pattern starts to settle in with more onshore flow. Readings back into the low to mid-70s on Tuesday and mid to upper 70s by Wednesday and Thursday of next week. So clouds, some areas of scattered showers this morning into the afternoon with a high today in the low 80s. Some wildfire smoke is drifting in, so we will have those hazy conditions at times. Our overnight low will likely be in the mid to upper 50s to around 60. Sunny and 82 tomorrow, 83 on Sunday. 71 right now for weather anytime. Click on the Weather Center at KNCO.com. I'm meteorologist Dan Holliday on KNCO News Talk 830.
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16: 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So is this the big tobacco moment we were all promised? Not even close. Tobacco paid $206 billion back in 1998, and it never stopped paying. Meta paid about 1% of what it's worth, admitted nothing, and watched its stock go up. That settlement covered the states. It did not cover everyone else. More than 3,000 cases are still pending in federal court right now, another 2,500 in the state of California alone. The school districts go to trial in February, and we still have no idea how or when Meta actually delivers what it promised. I don't think this company changes until it's been severely wounded. Wednesday didn't do it, but February might. A million people read my free newsletter every single morning. You should too. 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
3: KNC News Time, 829, 74 degrees. Yeah, time for that look at sports. Well, Minwoo Lee sitting atop the leaderboard after the first round of the PGA Tour Championship at Eastlake back in Atlanta. Leads by two shots after shooting an 8-under 62. Victor Hovland, Colin Morikawa, Chris Gauthier tied for second at 6-under par. Scottie Scheffler, by the way, tied for fifth at 5-under par. Cameron Young will be the first player teeing off for round two later on this morning. As far as football from yesterday, the Niners knocked off the Raiders 18-12 in their finale from Las Vegas. Adrian Martinez threw for 130 yards to lead the Niners. Meanwhile, Rams beat the Chargers 20-18. That was in Inglewood. Ty Simpson threw for 119 yards and a touchdown for the Rams. Justin Herbert, just one series, 2 of 3, 74 yards and a score for the Bolts. By the way, Niners confident the wide receiver Mike Evans is going to be ready to play in week one, according to Kyle Shanahan. Of course, tonight, high school football kicks off in the CIF San Joaquin section. That includes both Nevada Union and Bear River football teams. Both will be at home All right, here we're the home of Nevada Union football here on KNCO News Talk 830. Jim Adams, Andrew Jackson with the call tonight as the Miners start the season against the Lincoln Fighting Zebras. Lincoln, the Pioneer Valley League champs from last season, taking on the Miners, who definitely want to continue to step up things in their program. So we'll see what happens tonight. That's going to be a test for both teams to see how it is as they enter the football season. For the Bear River Bruins, it's a test at home. It was originally scheduled to be a away game, but the field not done in Garden Valley for Golden Sierra's Grizzlies. So this big rivalry is back as they battle for the Bear Trophy between the Grizzlies and the Bruins. That down at Ramsey Stadium, also about a 7 o'clock kickoff time tonight. For News Talk 830 Sports, I'm Tom Fitzsimmons. Up next, got a better life with Dr. Sanjay Gupta.
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1: A better life with Dr. Sanjay Gupta.
12: What's one of the most important parts of a kid's school day? Could it be recess? Well, for the first time in 13 years, the American Academy of Pediatrics has updated its guidance on recess. Unstructured playtime isn't a frill. It's essential for kids' health, even their grades. The science makes sense here. Young brains need breaks between bouts of learning to actually lock in what they've absorbed. Recess also gets kids moving, which matters when about 1 in 5 American children has obesity. It also gives them a chance to build friendships and build confidence. Here's what surprised me. The authors of this updated policy statement said recess should never be taken away as a punishment because the kids who lose it are often the ones who need it the most. Older kids need it as well for their bodies and their brains. I'm Dr. Sanjay Gupta, helping you live a better life.
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3: And KNCO News Time 835, 74 degrees. 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
2: 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Baseball legend Wilt Chamberlain was born on this day, and in 1959, Hawaii became our 50th state. Have you ever been surprised by a flash in the night, even when no storms are around? Any number of natural phenomenon could be to blame. The most common is lightning that's reflected off high-level clouds like a mirror. Sometimes called heat lightning, its silent flash can originate from a lightning bolt up to 50 miles away. Exploding meteorites can light up the countryside. 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And smaller displays are more frequent. 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
3: Okay, and it's news time, just about 8:38, 74 degrees. Time to take a look at weather. Let's go to the BNC Ace Home and Garden Weather Center, where Ace is the place and the place we find Dan Holliday.
11: We are watching this trough of low pressure off to the north and west of us, and that's responsible for bringing some widespread rain to folks up in Alaska. But for us, it's going to be close enough that we'll be dealing with some moisture coming in today and just a little bit of light rain here and there that could linger into the afternoon. Not everyone is going to see something out of this. So some folks will, some folks won't. But it does help bring down our temperatures overall. It does look like once we get through the weekend, another cooler pattern starts to settle in with more onshore flow. Readings back into the low to mid-70s on Tuesday and mid to upper 70s by Wednesday and Thursday of next week. So clouds, some areas of scattered showers this morning into the afternoon with a high today in the low 80s. Some wildfire smoke is drifting in, so we will have those hazy conditions at times. Our overnight low will likely be in the mid to upper 50s to around 60. Sunny and 82 tomorrow, 83 on Sunday.
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3: KNCN News Time, 8:39, 74 degrees. Good morning, I'm Tom Fitzsimmons. Thanks for joining us this Friday. It is time for that last newscast for Friday morning. For that, we head back to the newsroom, join Paul Haas. Good morning, Paul.
8: Tom, good morning, everybody. Happy Friday, Nevada County. Welcome to the weekend. After one unsuccessful bid in 2020, Edward Peavy is running again for one of two open seats on the Grass Valley City Council in November. In a recent candidacy statement, he said he's concerned about the direction Grass Valley is heading. He said the city needs to be responsible with the money residents entrust them.
9: I just think there should be more transparency. I'm looking at the budget, you know, and I'm seeing what they're bringing in, and they're over budget for what they're spending.
8: Peavy says he's also concerned about providing more physical and financial help for residents to improve home protection from wildfire threats, especially seniors. And affordable housing is another priority, including making the Dorsey Marketplace a reality. Peavy also says the local homeless population and addiction problems are equally serious. He conducted treatment investigations for the court and also worked in corrections for the county. He also says young people deserve more opportunities, that they need structure, mentorship, and a reason to believe there's a future for them here.
9: Just how I can help, how the community wants me to help. I'm not there for me. I'm there to stand up for what's right, what our community wants, and move forward from that. I'm a concerned citizen. I want the people's voice to be heard. I don't think they're being heard. And I want to open myself up to the community and hear what they got to say.
8: Now retired, and there are three other candidates for the open seats which are being vacated by Hillary Hodge and Haven Caravelli. That's former Councilmember Bob Brandstrom, Paul Wright, also on the ballot, and Scott Beasley. And about 8 months after a fatal crash in Nevada County, a Grass Valley man has been arrested on vehicular manslaughter charges. The fatality was a 10-year-old son of 30-year-old Brian Ibanez. CHP officer Sean Amaker told us that long after the accident, the week before Christmas, that Ibanez was driving at a high rate of speed on Highway 49 south of Reeder Ranch Road. He was passing another vehicle when he lost control and crashed into a couple of trees.
10: Also in the vehicle, there were two other passengers, both juveniles, a young girl and another boy. They were transported between Sutter Roseville and UC Davis, as well as Mr. Ibanez. He was transported to Sutter Roseville for moderate to major injuries.
8: The boy was the 5-year-old son of Ibanez, and the girl was his 13-year-old stepdaughter. Amaker also mentioned that there was a storm at the time of the accident.
10: It is definitely important to slow down with the wet and rainy conditions, and you know, there's no reason that anyone needs to be in a hurry right now.
8: Armacher says Ibanez was not under the influence of drugs or alcohol. And the monthly community forum that is hosted at Sierra College Nevada County campus is taking place this morning, and it'll focus on all things related to evacuation during a wildfire emergency. Fire Evacuation Community Forum is from 10 a.m. to 11 a.m. in room N12 on campus.
13: And it's going to talk all about evacuation routes, wildfire, different projects that we have. So one of the which is the escape. Caltrans also has their Highway 49 corridor improvement project that's happening and how that could affect emergency evacuations.
8: The forum is not hosted by the county, but Sheriff Shannon Moon is one of the presenters, and she'll be talking about how evacuations are implemented and what the signals or communications people will receive or are affected by the fire will receive. Cal Fire Nevada Yuba Placer Unit Chief Jim Hudson will address how fire personnel respond and the roles different fire agencies play, as well as the numerous projects in play that involve clearing evacuation routes.
13: So this will really be just a great overview of what you should know living in Nevada County for fire season from the agencies who are doing that first response. Fire on the fire tack and our sheriff's office on evacuations.
8: And I'm pushing for a new that stops members of Congress from trading stocks.
14: Voters are ramping up pressure to ban members of Congress from trading stocks, and now possible presidential candidate Gavin Newsom is weighing in.
21: I can't believe anyone in Congress is allowed to trade stocks. I mean, that should have been addressed years and years ago.
14: Newsom says he can't comment on how much members of Congress are making on the legislation they push, but
21: this all has to be cleaned up. We should all be held to a higher standard.
14: A recent study says members of Congress from both sides of the aisle have traded hundreds of millions of dollars since January of 2025. I'm Jason Campadonia.
8: KNCO News Time, heading towards 8:45. Up next, the Barbara Schmidt-Millar Triathlon is back on Sunday.
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8: Celebrating life and empowering women. That's what's described as the spirit of the Barbara Schmidt-Millar Triathlon, which returns on Sunday after it ended a long run 7 years ago. That's on Cascade Shoreside of Scott's Flat Lake. Registration has ended and participation will be a little more scaled down compared to the peak of the event. There'll be 75 individuals and 15 teams, but organizer Liz Dreyer talked about it on a recent KNCO Insight, and she expects it to continue to grow in the years ahead.
16: You know, we'll start where we are now and we'll have as many as we do this year, and then next year that's going to more than double, and then we're going to be kind of back in our normal groove and continue to provide this for our local women and for each other.
8: The triathlon features a half-mile swim and an 11-mile bicycle ride, as well as a 3-mile run. There's a sprint, there's also a relay team competition and a 5K run walk that's open to girls and women 13 years and older. On the one of the longtime participants is another organizer, Jean Creasy.
17: I've been out there at the lake where women that are just 18 and they've never been athletic, they're just taking this on as a goal, or somebody in their midlife, all the way up into their later years, you know, 70s, they're out there and they're doing it and they inspire each other and they empower each other. There's a lot of camaraderie that goes on.
8: Participants can also just walk or jog on the hilly 3-mile course. The triathlon starts at 9 a.m. on Sunday. The boat ramp will be closed starting at 3 p.m. on Saturday before it reopens on Sunday after the race. Millar died of breast cancer in 1995. A proceeds support related services. That includes helping to provide affordable access to mammograms, diagnostic testing, and treatment support. And after getting more specific feedback earlier this year on what a revival of the long dormant Health Education and Welfare Building, or HEW building, in Nevada City should feature, a so-called visual preference survey has been launched by a group called HEW Renew, or Hue Renew. Facilitator Jonathan Collier says it's on their website through the end of September. He says it'll take about 15 to 20 minutes to complete.
23: Oftentimes these surveys are actually held in kind of a public workshop space, but we decided to do ours as an email just to try to broaden the input from the public. So people see a lot of images and then they kind of get to compare what images they like and what they don't like. It's a little bit different, but we're hoping that people get engaged and are interested in filling it out.
8: In July, feedback from community members and stakeholders indicated a preference for what was described as a mixed-income neighborhood concept with so-called missing middle housing formats that blend into the town's rural and historic character. So-called low-density luxury estates and high-density commercial housing have been rejected. The survey explores the type, size, form, and density of potential buildings, also streetscapes and frontages, architectural character, and amenities that might include trails, parks, and gardens.
23: This really gives us a lot of the information that we need to make choices. So we're trying to be really proactive with the community and get a sense of what they're really hoping to see so that we can give them something that they want.
8: The survey is available at hewrenew.com. It's hoped that a proposal will be presented to the City Council before the end of the year, but that's uncertain. And Mountain Dew fans can now smell like their favorite soda, Mark Mayfield explains.
1: Men's grooming company Duke Cannon has teamed up with Mountain Dew for a line of products. Mountain Dew scented body wash and soap pucks are now available at select Walmarts. Customers who have been able to get their hands on the collaboration have said they smell pretty close to the actual soda. This marks the latest outside-the-box collaboration for Mountain Dew, with others including a Rawlings baseball glove and a birthday cake-flavored Slurpee with 7-Eleven. I'm Mark Mayfield.
8: And so I guess I don't have to shower with my Mountain Dew anymore. KNCO News Time, 8:50. I'm Paul Haas, KNCO News Talk, 8:30.
3: All right, man.
8: Yeah, and here's one that smells like Budweiser, and here's
3: one. Yes, I understand. All right.
8: Oh, that is a scent I had not thought about.
3: Yeah.
8: Mountain Dew.
3: It gets you through a lot of things, though. Mountain Dew has had its place in life.
8: It does, yeah. It does.
3: Dr. Pepper, same
8: with its interesting color, though, Mountain Dew.
3: Yeah. Oh, yeah. It's had a bunch of different rules.
8: Yes.
3: It is 8:51. We got to look at weather next.
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2: KNCO News Time, 852, 74 degrees. Let's take a look at weather with the BNC Ace Home and Garden Weather Center. We'll check in with Dan Holliday. 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
3: We are watching this trough of low pressure off to the north and west of us, and that's responsible for bringing some widespread rain to folks up in Alaska. But for us, it's going to be close enough that we'll be dealing with some moisture coming in today and just a little bit of light rain here and there that could linger into the afternoon. Not everyone is going to see something out of this. So some folks will, some folks won't, but it does help bring down our temperatures overall. It does look like once we get through the weekend, another cooler pattern starts to settle in with more onshore flow. Readings back into the low to mid-70s on Tuesday and mid to upper 70s by Wednesday and Thursday of next week. So clouds, some areas of scattered showers this morning into the afternoon with a high today in the low 80s. Some wildfire smoke is drifting in, so we will have those hazy conditions at times. Our overnight low will likely be in the mid to upper 50s to around 60. Sunny and 82 tomorrow, 83 on Sunday.
4: Nevada County has always been considered a very tolerant, live and let live county. Hi, this is Jerry Serino. History records that more than 100 years of Donation Day Parade that yields tons of food for our local families. This annual act of compassion has taught our children from a very early age the culture of caring. The 49er fire brought unsolicited donations from children's piggy banks and pockets full of coins following their parents' example. Our kids today display that Nevada County unselfish compassion by showing up to load firewood for seniors, volunteer at caregiving facilities, and many other acts of volunteerism too numerous to mention that aid our nonprofit organizations, which focus on helping local citizens. However, we're losing that considerate culture because we are losing our children. They are the only ones that possess that culture in their hearts and will pass it on to the next generation. Currently, most have to leave the county after high school, and witnessing the response from the small but vehemently vocal group of short-sighted residents from the Cedar Ridge area, you have demonstrated that you do not want these kids to return. You've got yours, and you obviously forgot why you are attracted to our county. I've designed a project called Hidden Grove, a live-work-play project, as a model to bring our children home, back to Nevada County. They are the most precious assets and essential citizens that you should be proud to have as neighbors. I ask all of you opponents to the Hidden Grove project, where do you get the right to take the opportunity away from our children to come home? How can you tell Nevada County that you do not have the right to preserve that precious Nevada County culture of good people helping good people? That is what makes us who we are. That's who you came to enjoy.
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2: KNCO time, 856, 75 degrees. Time to take one last look at our cold country traffic. And traffic's doing all right. Surface Streets, Grass Valley, Nevada City. This time of the morning, there's still kids arriving at grade school, maybe even middle school sites, you know, as far as their school days go. So if your commute takes you by those sites, just extra caution, please, making your way around those areas. As far as leaving town, both highways 49 and 174, right now, look like good rides through Auburn and Colfax. We did have an earlier hit and run in front of the Ford dealership in Auburn. Looks like there's still a report.

0: 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Other than that, things running fine throughout the foothills.
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0: It's Union's time, about 8:59, 75 degrees. That does it for our morning news. Thanks for bringing us along here at KNCO, making us part of your Friday morning. Weather-wise, well, we haven't had this look for a while. Pretty good cloud bank above as a little system just kind of sweeps on through Northern California. Most of the energy to our north. There is a chance of seeing a shower, a little light rain possibility in some foothill locations. Going to be hit and miss for us. But just the added humidity is a good news as far as wildfires breaking out. So just still be very careful outside. It's been so dry for so long. We got ABC News Top of the Hour. It's followed by a half hour of KNCO Insight as Homer Nottingham back in the house. Excited to talk to him and his guest, Crystal. Again, that follows ABC News. And then Beyond Investments after that here on KNCO News Talk 830.
1: 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It's 9 o'clock. From ABC News, I'm Mike Tabusky. Federal Reserve Chairman Kevin Warsh was in Jackson Hole, Wyoming today talking about how the central bank should tackle inflation.
2: It's the Fed's job to deliver stable prices. No excuses.
1: More from ABC's Elizabeth Schulze.
3: When you think about the fact that inflation prices have been above where the Federal Reserve wants them to be now for years, Kevin Warsh is acknowledging that this needs to be priority number one for the central bank. So in pretty firm words, he said that the Fed needs to be confident that inflation is moving back towards where it wants to be. In other words, that prices are going back in line where they want, not so high.
1: Warsh also spoke about how artificial intelligence is impacting the economy, saying that more than half of capital expenditure growth this year has been attributed to AI build-out. Today, the Bureau of Labor Statistics revised down its job growth estimate. The U.S. likely added 79,000 fewer jobs than previously reported from last March to this March. The death toll in Nepal has risen after that devastating flash flooding that raced through the Himalayas earlier this week. 579 people are dead in Nepal, five more in China. ABC's Brick Clennett is in the area with the latest on recovery efforts.
4: Helicopters have been whirring overhead, ferrying in supplies and pulling out survivors simply because so many roads and bridges have been washed away. American help is already rolling in, a pledge of $500,000. But this is a gigantic task, hampered by monsoon rains and more warnings that landslides and floods could strike again.
1: Earlier today, the Nepal Army rescued 350 people from a hydro dam tunnel. They warned as many as 100 more people could still be trapped there. The Union of European Football Associations is now considering pursuing criminal charges against Gianni Infantino, the head of FIFA, for allegedly soliciting $4 billion for the sale of the commercial arm of that sports organization. You're listening to ABC News.
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8: 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The number 477-5626. That's 477-KNCO. The opinions expressed are those of the hosts and callers and do not reflect the opinions of the advertiser, staff, or ownership of Nevada County Broadcasters. Now here is your host, Tom Fitzsimmons.
0: And KNCO News Time, just about 9:05, 75 degrees, and yes, that's clouds outside. It's been a while since we've had a cloud deck like this, kind of covering the sky. Might be a shower that happens. I wouldn't really count on it, but there is possibility of seeing some moisture out of these clouds before it sweeps out of here. We'll have beautiful skies tonight for high school football. Matter of fact, Homer Nottingham usually gets out his binoculars from Miskatonic Village, looks over at NU's Hooper Stadium, kind of catch the action up close and personal there. Both our teams are home tonight, and it should be a beautiful night for that, and it's going to be a sunny, bright weekend. And Homer Nottingham, it's good to have you back with me.
9: Happy to be back, Tom. Well, a few weeks now.
0: It's been a few weeks, hasn't it? How have you been doing?
9: Been great, been real busy. I was working the fair. I missed you there, but I was in the shift.
0: Yeah,
9: we sold about $45,000 worth of chicken and fries in 5 days. So we sold a lot.
0: That's a lot. Now is that good numbers? Because I have
9: one breakdown. Our alarm system went off and the foam filled the booth, so we missed a half a day.
0: What's that? Say that again. The alarm system.
9: The alarm system went off because we're frying things in.
0: Okay,
9: there.
0: So
9: of course all their actors, we don't know what to do. Cut everything. We had to close down for a half a day while it cleaned it up and had it reset.
0: Wow.
9: It was quite an experience.
0: Wow. That's what you said, but I haven't heard that.
9: Last year we did 50,000. This year we did 45 because of the accident. But still, you know, 100% of all of our profit goes for the children in the community. So that's great. So.
0: Yeah. And see, since I last saw you, of course, the kids are back at school.
9: Back at school.
0: How did the back to school shopping go?
9: It was great. We had probably 110 seniors from our community taking those children shopping.
0: Oh, very good.
9: Probably had 55 children. Now, some of them did have to go through two times, but we had a great crowd there, and the kids were so cute. They were so great, and they just loved their new clothes.
0: That fills your heart, doesn't it?
9: My heart.
0: Yeah. You know, we talk about blue zones and doing that stuff. This is part of it. It's doing good things in the community that's good for your own soul to kind of help with longevity.
9: Oh, absolutely. It's probably the key to life as far as that goes. A strong community, and we have a very strong community here, and we have a very strong Qigong community and Tai Chi community. So we raised about $17,000 for those kids just in our group there at the Qigong and Tai Chi. And they're the ones that support us in taking them shopping, although many people from the community did show up, so I was real happy about that. It was a great event.
0: All right. And if you don't mind me asking, because this is the political climate we're in, we were worried about kids a year ago showing up because they were, you know, concerned maybe ICE would be there or something like that.
9: They showed up this year. Andrew got them there.
0: He got the kids there.
9: The superintendent brought the kids.
0: Andrew Withers. Good.
9: Yeah, he did a great job. He even took one shopping himself, him and one of his principals.
0: He's a great guy.
9: He is a great guy.
0: He's a great guy. I talk to him every month, you know, on the town show. But, of course, we have a great guest with you today. Crystal's here today.
9: Yeah. You know, when Jim Kerr moved from out on 49 and Beverly and moved into Hilltop, well, I started going over and doing some classes there with Jim.
0: Hilltop Commons.
9: Yeah,
0: okay.
9: Hilltop Commons. And that's our guest today with Ray Stone that owns the Hilltop Commons.
0: All right, very good. Crystal Marcus is here. Matter of fact, Sue Hudson's part of our sales staff again. She was there for a while. Did you guys overlap at all, Crystal?
10: We did. Sue was top-notch, absolutely, and a big shoes to fill from Sue. But yes, we have overlapped there.
0: All right, you do sales and marketing there. Are times good for Hilltop Commons?
10: Well, we have seen some changes in the market over the last couple of years since COVID. Small markets have a different challenge than larger markets do. The team and the community is in great shape, and we're really excited about the direction we're going in.
0: Yeah, yeah. Now, have the changes that happened there have to do with, you know, because you said COVID was involved, just mm-hmm. with, like, precautions and things like that?
10: Yeah. Two large factors. One, the precautions that seniors and families were taking.
0: Yeah.
10: We saw at many of our communities, many people go to live with family or choose something else to stay out of a community environment. Also, our company, really, we had meetings about COVID every single day for 2 years to make sure that the safety and welfare of our residents was the top priority.
0: Sure.
10: And doing a tour same way that we do in a regular market. And for seniors, often the ramp up time from the time they start looking into independent senior living to the time that they move is usually 12 to 18 months. So when you're not touring for people's safety, you lose some of that pipeline. And so we have seen, and I think the industry as a whole has seen kind of a lack in that ramp up back to normal operations.
0: All right, very good. No, I appreciate that. Homer, so you do classes over at Hilltops?
9: Yeah, I've been doing it for several years over there, off and on since the time Jim was in there, when I started doing it over there with the group when Jim was in there. It was a great experience. And then off and on, I've been doing it ever since then. And then there's the director, activities director over there, Jill, is... She's absolutely the finest senior activities director I've ever seen. She does a lot of art classes. She does health and wellness. She does all kinds of great classes for the people that live in Hilltop Commons. And I can't say enough for her. She does a great job. But anyway, there's a lot of school teachers over there. Now, a lot of these people... Oh, yeah. A lot of school teachers.
0: How about that? All right.
9: And they're classes during the years, over the years... Kathy Jackson is over there. She's probably been doing classes with me for 20, 25 years of a long period of time. And then Peggy's over there. She was a school teacher. And Jane Brown. Now, Jane Brown, it's kind of interesting. When you walk into Hilltop Commons, you look up on the wall, and they have pictures of all when they were younger. And her picture is with John F. Kennedy.
0: Wow.
9: There's some really interesting people over at Hilltop Commons. Great people.
0: Is.
9: Yeah, it's a great picture. She does a great job. But there's, like I say, a great group that I've known over the years, and it's the same way at Escaton or Cascade or any of them. They've been with me in the park and various places, and now they choose senior living. And Hilltop Commons is one of the finest. They have really a good diet program over there and exercise programs. So I've really enjoyed participating over there.
0: Yeah, I remember going years ago. I don't know if it was a holiday craft show or...
9: Yes, they have a holiday craft show.
0: Like craft
9: I bought all my Christmas gifts this
0: year. Yeah, it seemed like I brought ornaments and stuff there and stuff. And that still goes on?
10: Yeah, the craft fair is a huge event, and our residents participate with some of the things they make. You mentioned Jane, and she does
9: she does weaving in her room, and the most beautiful... unbelievable scarves and various things.
0: Yeah.
9: So I bought all my Christmas gifts from her this year, and the women loved them, I'll tell you.
0: Oh,
9: that.
0: Yeah. She's there knitting in her room and doing
9: She's been there and everything.
0: She spins her yarn and stuff?
9: Yeah, she does.
10: I do tea towel in my kitchen as we speak from Jane.
9: Yeah.
0: Well, this whole idea of having activities and stuff like that for those that are in communities, that's a key. When you talk about blue zones and staying vibrant and the mind staying vibrant, that's kind of key to the whole thing, isn't it?
10: Tom, I don't think there is an element more powerful than the community of it. We kind of think of health typically as exercise and diet, and those are wildly important. But I think there's so many things that add to health and wellness every day, and that includes the community, the outings, the activities, the craft fairs. And last week we had a petting zoo, and I think so many of those things are what contribute to the well-being of our lives and of our families.
0: All right, so how'd you pull off a petting zoo?
10: Jill is fantastic.
0: Okay.
10: And she has amazing contacts with different people doing different things in the community. And they brought the petting zoo into our common area. They had many alpacas in. They brought many horses in. The residents just go wild.
0: Oh, I'm sure.
10: I've been to some where they had a capybara or an alligator. It's
0: It's
10: never boring at senior living communities, that's for sure.
0: All right. Now, since you do the sales and the marketing, are you part of like giving the tours and stuff, like introducing people when they first come into Hilltop Commons to see what the facilities are like and stuff?
10: So I can and I do when I'm at a community. Since I am the sales and marketing director for the entire company, usually a lot of what I do is help train.
0: Oh, there you go.
10: The people that are doing the sales and marketing. Mm-hmm. Jamie, our community manager, and Jackie, our girl on the weekend who does tours, they're the ones that they're usually like the first face you see and the first person you meet in the community. And we really work on learning how to connect with people and also finding out what's important to them, really knowing what they're looking for, what their needs are, and seeing how we can meet those for them.
0: Yeah. And do most show up with their sons and daughters and connected family as well when they're checking out the place?
10: That's a great question. So many do. Yeah. Oftentimes we see a adult son or daughter start getting concerned about parent, maybe they see them slowing down a little bit.
0: Yeah.
10: They're worried about the amount of effort it takes to care for a home, the yard work, the maintenance, living alone, the cooking, the cleaning. And oftentimes we see families being concerned and coming to us prior to even talking to their parents sometimes.
0: Oh, okay.
10: Oftentimes people, I think the hardest thing for seniors and what we see a lot of with our that end up moving in, a lot of people are coming from the homes that they've lived in for 40 years. This is where they raised a family. This is where their family dinners are. Maybe they recently lost a spouse. And the challenge in transition of selling your home, of downsizing,
0: mm-hmm.
10: it's scary. It's overwhelming.
0: It's overwhelming, yes. I'm sure. Yeah.
10: So I think as people get used to the idea, my very favorite thing about independent senior living, and we hear it all the time at all our communities consistently, usually within 2 or 3 weeks of someone moving in and you check in with them, they say, I wish I had done it sooner.
0: Yeah. And boy, that sounds familiar. This guy said that.
9: I said.
0: Same thing. That's interesting.
10: It's so rewarding, and it really reaffirms that we're offering a place where people feel like home. And they get the sense of home without a lot of the work of home. You know, the senior living is all inclusive. That's 2 meals a day. So all of the cooking is done for you. We have housekeeping weekly. So someone comes in and cleans your bathroom, mops your floor and vacuums. I would love that.
0: Yeah.
10: Transportation activities. So it really gives seniors a lot of freedom and a lot of independence to do things that are really meaningful and really fun rather than the tedious chores that we do.
0: So it's not unusual then to see these residents to come in and they're a little quiet, maybe reserved and nervous, obviously, because it's a new place and stuff. All of a sudden they just kind of blossom?
10: They do. And it has so much to do, I think, with our residents that live there and have been there. Every single one of them have been in that boat. Every single one of them had to make that transition. And so when someone new comes in, they take them under their wing. They know what this feels like. And they really love to get them acclimated, to make them not feel alone, to make friends. Come eat with us. Are you going to come to the happy hour? Do you want to do karaoke? And the connections that are made there and the friendships that are made there, I think is one of the most powerful parts of wellness for people. We know that studies show that connection, emotional connection, psychological safety, all of these contribute to people's health and wellness overall. Having nutritious meals that are made for you every day instead of skipping a meal because it's too much work. All of these are contributing factors.
0: No, that is all key stuff. And see, Homer, you talk about, you know, this whole thing about a blue zone. It's not lifespan. It's health span.
9: It's health span.
0: And this is all this is, right? It's mental health. It's physical health.
9: Longevity with a high quality life. And that's what they provide. And they do a great job. It's a great place. Rather than sitting home alone, worrying about everything that's going on in the world, you go over and you participate. When you have a purpose in life, you're much happier. It's all about purpose in life. What is your purpose in life? And that's what that they provide is a great purpose. There's always something going on that's great.
0: Yeah, I think a big key is, you know, when I think about those that are either widowed or widowers, you know, sometimes they're home alone. Mm-hmm. And so they're getting used to that type of lifestyle. And you can get into a routine, not necessarily a good one, of just kind of waking up and going through the motions or whatever you're doing. If you have projects, that great. But if, you know, if you're getting sedentary, that's where it can really hurt you.
9: And again, especially the men.
0: I'm thinking of the widowers. Yeah,
9: they seem to want to withdraw. So it's a great spot for men as well as women. But it's for all of us and families. Husband and wife. We have quite a few in our neighborhood, and it's just so powerful to be part of the group and to always have a happy hour going, something going on, singers coming in, animals coming in, working out, all the various things that you can do.
0: Yeah. All right. Now, as far as physical activities, when this guy comes in, does he have like a bunch of groupie followers?
10: Homer is definitely a crowd favorite without question. And I think he made such a good point, particularly about men. We asked Jill to talk with our residents. We told them we were coming on the show.
0: Yeah.
10: And we wanted to hear from them. What do you like about living here? What was surprising to you? And Jim, one of our residents.
9: Yeah, Jim's great.
10: The first thing he said was, playing pool. I hadn't played pool in 35 years.
0: Yeah.
10: And he said, I got here and I found another resident that loved it like I do, kind of at the same skill level, and we play 2 to 3 times a week. And I think that rediscovery of things you used to love that maybe fell by the wayside because you lived alone,
0: yes,
10: or you know, yeah, life got away, the rediscovery of those things has been just remarkable.
0: Yeah, and the camaraderie, men can have camaraderie. You know, we have to kind of rediscover it. You know, it's kind of funny because we're busy working here. We don't have a big staff. But when we have, like, downtime and able to talk to each other and stuff, we're all about the same age. And it's great talking sports, you know, even while you're working, just talking about life and sports and all that stuff. It's there's something to say that's good for the soul for that, too, Homer.
9: Absolutely. It's great for the soul. Don't withdraw. That's what I can tell the senior men out there. Don't withdraw. Stay in the community. Keep working. You'll have longevity with a much higher quality life, and we'll create a blue zone here in Nevada City and Grass Valley, which is what we're doing rather rapidly. We're getting huge crowds now at the park. Probably had 120 there last week. It just amazes me when they all come out and participate. And in the park like that, we have probably half of them are men. It's really amazing.
0: That is nice to see. Now, I remember a couple of years ago, there weren't that many men out there.
9: But now it's a place where the men can come and talk sports after the class. I measure my class by how many don't leave when the class is over. It's not how many show up, it's how many don't leave. If they don't leave, I know it's been a great class because they're all talking to each other, they're happy, and those types of things. So come on out on Monday, Wednesday, Saturday to Pioneer Park at 10 a.m. and join us and see what I'm talking about.
0: All right, and here's just a real basic question because, again, when people get to this point where they might be transitioning to a place like Hilltop, I'm not even sure what the qualifications are or when you're can go there and check it out and stuff.
10: So Hilltop Commons Senior Living is for people 62 and older.
0: 62 and older, okay.
10: Yeah. And we have residents in their 60s. We have residents in their 90s. There is a whole entire spectrum of people at different phases in their life and activities that really speak to a vast spectrum like that.
0: Yeah. Yeah. And are there certain facilities that help those that might have like memory issues and things like that, you know, Alzheimer's or things like that?
10: That's a great question. I think one of the biggest misconceptions about independent senior living is that it is either assisted living or memory care.
0: Oh, I appreciate that. Okay.
10: Yeah. I think many people don't realize that independent senior living is an option. It's kind of that in between. You don't need a certain level of care, but you're ready to move on from living alone or home ownership. And independent senior living really provides the best parts, the help, the support, the community, without needing care. And one of the great things, and one thing that makes it so affordable, because it's not, there's not medical services included, it's much more affordable.
0: Yeah.
10: A lot of people, as their care needs increase, they bring in home care for med management or errands, laundry, things like that.
0: Gotcha. Okay.
10: But that's much more affordable long term too. Yes. than starting at an assisted living place.
0: All right. No, I appreciate that. That's a great explanation, because I see, you know, sometimes you go by facilities. We have a few just down the road here that have, you know, like you said, assisted living, memory units, and all that stuff. And it's hard to kind of go through and decipher what that all that means. Is there a waiting list to get in?
10: It depends on the time, and it depends on the style of apartment home that you're looking for. We have studios available right now, but we have one bedrooms and a couple of two bedrooms available right now.
0: Okay.
10: So depending on when you're looking to move and what you're looking for, it's pretty likely that we'll have what you need when you're looking for it.
0: And how good's the food?
10: Oh my gosh. I'm not kidding. I'm this on the way here. Yeah. The first thing I do when I get to Hilltop Commons is I say to the team, I went to the residents out front who are on the patio. I say to the team and go straight to the menu. And I'm like, what are we for lunch? There's a brunch meal every day, and there's a dinner meal, and there's a couple of alternates. So I get to pick a meal. Last week when I was there, I had chicken rucola. Fantastic.
0: Yeah, that's
10: fair. The food is such a big component for people.
0: Absolutely.
10: One thing I think is so cool is that we all have our favorite things. And residents will go to Chef Bonnie and say, you know, I want us to make a really great beef stew, and I have the recipe.
0: Sure.
10: And Chef Bonnie will be like, give us the recipe. Let's see what we can do. And so we try to incorporate things that are meaningful to people and some of their favorites into our menus.
0: Yeah.
10: Yeah.
0: You know, we've had food even out at the fair. You know, you were talking about being out at the fair. Yeah. Sometimes, I think even one year with Hilltop Commons, I think the chef might have been out there just serving up things on, I think it was, remember you used to have senior days?
10: Yeah.
0: Like that at the fair?
9: Right.
0: And it was fantastic.
10: Oh,
0: food.
10: Yeah. The staff, Bonnie, I believe, our chef Bonnie, been there, I think, for 20 years. I mean, forever and ever. Jamie, who is our community administrator, actually started in the kitchen when she was a teenager. She's been there over 25 years, and she's the community administrator now. Her daughter works in our kitchen now. So we have a lot of longevity of staff. The food's fantastic. We're always trying to come up with things that are interesting, that are fun to eat, and that taste good.
0: Yeah. And you know, it kind of exudes from you, and it's kind of funny when you're on the radio with Crystal. You could probably hear it in her voice. You do have a love for what you do and a love for your residents, don't you?
10: I do. It is the most meaningful thing. Most of my career I spent in our multifamily division. I was the director there for 9 years. And most of my career in multifamily, it's an entirely different world. I moved into the marketing role and got to work directly with our senior living teams. The meaning that you get from really getting to know people, you get to be around them every day. You get to know their stories. You learn when they're going through a hard time. The looking out for each other.
0: Yeah.
10: The residents, if they don't see their neighbor, you know, who normally always comes out for lunch. They're going to go check on them. We're going to go check on them. And there's very much a family component. There's so much care. And I think that anyone who is in this industry that isn't passionate about it, I think you have to be. And I think people pick up on that.
9: Yes, they do.
10: They know if you're interested in them or not.
0: All right. So if people are listening right now, they want to find out more about Hilltop Commons and Ray Stone as well. How do they go about doing that? What's the best way?
10: We would love for you to come by. We're at 131 Eureka Street, right off East Main. You can call us. Our number is 530-272-5274. And I really thought this morning, I was a little bit nervous. I'd never been on the radio before.
0: I was nervous too.
10: So, but I'm thinking about anyone out there that's listening that maybe is in that boat of the alone, they're maybe a little overwhelmed by it all. Maybe they're lonely. Maybe they don't know how to go about downsizing. They don't know how to go about it. Or maybe someone out there is listening and they're thinking of their mom or their dad and they started worrying about them in the last couple of years.
0: Yeah.
10: That come talk to us, because I think there's a whole world that maybe you don't know is available to you yet, and we can help you. And if this isn't the right fit for you, we can give you resources and ideas of other things that might help.
0: Excellent. Well, excellent point, Crystal. All that good stuff. And Homer, down to less than a minute. So again, seeing you at the park, yep, work for it.
9: Absolutely. I'll be there tomorrow morning at 10 a.m. and just contact me at www.homernottingham.com. Be happy to answer any questions you might have. That's my website, so just check it out.
0: And by the way, that means your mom and dad, where we're talking about here, maybe going to Hilltop, also go to the park and
10: absolutely
0: check it out. Because be with a walker, they could be, you know, need some assistance. Seated Qigong works just as well.
9: It works just as well.
0: Yeah.
9: It's a fabulous exercise program.
0: That's right. And Homer Nottingham is full of love. He wants the community to have a blue zone. And yeah, we're getting closer each time we talk. All right. That does it for us. Thanks, guys.
10: Thanks, Tom.
0: All right.
9: Thanks, Homer. Thanks, Tom.
0: Yeah, Beyond Investments up next.
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13: 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Rick, I'm excited to be here today.
14: You are?
13: Yeah, it's nice.
14: Beautiful. Are you tired of San Diego?
13: Beautiful Nevada County day. San Diego was hot and humid.
14: Well, it's hot here today.
13: It's hot here today.
14: It's not humid, though.
13: But it was, I mean, it was 88 degrees with 84% humidity.
14: Yeah.
13: It was a little, it was.
14: That's muggy. I don't like that SoCal mugginess.
13: It was very muggy. But not bad. It was a nice weekend. Very nice weekend. And Padres won.
14: Yeah, I heard you. They hit three bombs.
13: Three bombs, man. It was awesome. It was fun to watch, I should say. Like, I mean, I'm not they're not my team or anything like that, so it doesn't matter. So it was fun to have no skin in the game.
14: Exactly. You can just root for a good game. Just
13: root for a good game.
14: You want lots of scoring. You want stolen bases. You want great defensive plays.
13: That's right. And it was great. Yep. It was a great game. And then the Padres, the Petco put on probably top three fireworks show I've ever seen in my life.
14: Oh, really? Wow.
13: Afterward. It went for over 20 minutes.
14: Nice.
13: Incredible. Coordinated to music.
14: Okay.
13: And they had all these songs from Disney and from Marvel, from like every imaginable thing, super well known. And then it was all choreographed to the music.
14: Yeah. When I was living in San Diego back in the 80s, when the Padres played at Jack Murphy Stadium, which is in Mission Valley, and I think they've torn it down.
13: But, yeah, probably.
14: They used to have KGB, which was the big FM rock station.
13: Okay.
14: Would have KGB fireworks shows after games.
13: Ah, there you go.
14: And I stayed for a couple of those. And again, they choreographed it with this classic rock at the time. It wasn't Disney stuff. It was meant more for older people.
13: Yeah,
14: it was a lot of fun. So.
13: It was fun. It was coordinated. The other thing was it was done from inside the stadium. Right, so they shot them up right in front of us.
14: Oh wow! So
13: they rolled out these big old mats on the field and then set everything up to protect the field.
14: Yeah, that's at Jack Murphy, it was always in the parking lot.
13: Right. No, it was right in the field, and then the whole stadium was filled with smoke, like incredibly. But somehow, the way that air movement works, it never hit the stands.
14: Oh wow!
13: It was full, and you'd watch it. You could watch the plume moving out to the seats, and then it would go up.
14: Huh.
13: They
14: can even
13: crazy.
14: Choreograph the smoke.
13: Yes, it was so crazy.
14: But no drone show.
13: No drone show.
14: I heard
13: SeaWorld does a huge drone show.
14: I saw a YouTube on one, and again, I almost thought that it might be CGI just because how do you get that many autonomous things to work in that close of detail?
13: Yes.
14: But I guess you can. Well,
13: wow.
14: We shall find. We shall see.
13: So, why don't you give us a little some thoughts and some trivia. Today's topic, though, we're going to pick up where we left off last week.
14: Exactly. We only got through half of the traits, and we'll go quickly through the first six, and then we'll continue on with the first eight, and then continue on to the last eight.
13: I love
14: it. But before then.
13: Let's do it. Before that, what do you got for us?
14: We'll do the trivia first and then things to ponder.
13: Okay.
14: So questions about tennis.
13: Yes.
14: Official tennis balls were white until 1972 when optic yellow was approved for use. What ultimately caused the change? A, white got too dirty. B, the 1970 Disabilities Act. C, the material was cheaper. D, color television.
13: Television.
14: Yep, color television. I remember the white balls.
13: Yeah. Interesting.
14: Questions about golf.
13: Okay.
14: How old was Tiger Woods when he hit his very first hole in one? A, 8, B, 12, C, 16, D, 23.
13: 8.
14: Correct.
13: Yeah.
14: Correct, sir. Okay, here we go about how many concussions has Tony Hawk suffered during his career? None. Between 5 and 10. C, between 15 and 20. D, 30 plus.
13: C.
14: D, 30 plus.
13: Wow.
14: Maybe that's why he has to do those commercials.
13: Yeah.
14: Question. Okay, another golf one. Bing Crosby was co-owner of which professional baseball team? A, the Boston Red Sox. B, the St. Louis Cardinals. C, the Chicago Cubs. Or D, the Pittsburgh Pirates.
13: Oh, Chicago?
14: Nope, Pittsburgh Pirates.
13: I wanted to lean towards that one. I had no guess. It was just a guess.
14: And I guess that Bing Crosby, because this is a question about famous people who once were golf caddies.
13: Oh, okay.
14: So that's what I read. I didn't realize it had nothing to do with golf. So, alrighty. So, things to ponder.
13: Okay, things to ponder.
14: Aren't all national anthems technically country songs?
13: Yes, they are. That is true. Where did you come up with this stuff?
14: I know. Can you describe color without using the name of that color?
13: Ah. Probably not.
14: Probably not. Can you really have money, or is it just your turn with it?
13: Ah.
14: Why does day break and night fall?
13: True. True.
14: And last but not least, oh, we already got that one. Okay, so that's it.
13: All right.
14: I thought I picked more than I did, but I didn't. So. Yeah. Anyways, we got stuff to talk about.
13: So. We do. We do. We have a lot to cover today. Fun topic here. We're going to finish up in continuation from our show last week. Yeah. But why don't we take a quick break, and then we'll come back and jump right in. You're listening to Beyond Investments. You're on News Talk, KNCO, AM 830.
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13: Welcome back to Beyond Investments here on News Talk KNCO AM 830. Seth Leishman and Rick Fisher here. We're going to talk. Let's do an overview.
14: Yeah, we'll do a review. So again, this little is review. 16 Habits of the Wealthy People. This is from Forbes magazine in 2021.
13: I like it.
14: And so the first eight, which would be the first half of them,
13: yes,
14: was becoming very mindful of your spending, which makes a lot of sense.
13: Yep.
14: Fostering an abundance mindset.
13: Yep.
14: Investing in real estate and land, which I think if people own a house, that's kind of what you're doing.
13: Yep.
14: Carefully monitor the tax code, or at least make sure that your accountant is monitoring the tax. Yes. I'm gonna pawn that off to you.
13: Yes.
14: And then consistently saving and planning. That's one that you don't have to do a lot. You just got to do it consistently over a long period of time.
13: That's right.
14: And then I wouldn't say pet peeves, that's not the right word. One of your things you strongly is be disciplined about budgeting.
13: Yes.
14: Okay? You don't let it slack.
13: That's right.
14: One that I just love that I use extensively is auto-paying bills and investments.
13: Yes.
14: Automatic every month. Selectively choosing opportunities. Again, the rich are very – this is kind of a dichotomy. So the wealthy people – are very risk averse and diligent when it comes to money they've already earned.
13: Yes.
14: But they are risk takers when it comes to how to make money.
13: That's right.
14: So you have to kind of separate that. Once you've accumulated some wealth, you're not going to gamble with it like you might gamble with a business venture.
13: That's right.
14: So choose your opportunities selectively. You know, got to weigh the risks.
13: Agreed.
14: Another classic one, paying yourself first. I think we've all heard of that many times.
13: Yeah, we talked about that one.
14: Here's a good one, Okay, let's talk about paying your first, because that's the number nine, so it's halfway through.
13: Yes, yes.
14: Again, it's sort of like when you get a paycheck, obviously Uncle Sam's going to take their bit.
13: Yep.
14: But the next bit should be your bit.
13: And that's right.
14: Going to be your contribution to your retirement plan, which could be a 401k.
13: Right.
14: It could be a Roth IRA.
13: Yes.
14: It could be a trust, traditional IRA. So there's, you know, picking out that. But whatever you choose, you know,
13: it's for you.
14: It's for you.
13: Pay
14: you
13: yourself
14: do that
13: first.
14: Yeah. And then you just live on what you have
13: and
14: left.
13: And you live on the rest of those means. Yep.
14: Here's another good one that, again, especially the wealthy probably do, is have a financial team.
13: Yeah.
14: So, you know, doing it yourself can be done.
13: Oh, yeah.
14: It takes a lot of time.
13: Yep.
14: And then usually if you're a successful business person, your time needs to go somewhere else.
13: That's right.
14: So you need to leverage that time with, you know, having a financial advisor.
13: Yeah.
14: And then building a team is, even though that we get tested on it, we are not
13: right.
14: experts in tax. Well, you might be an expert in tax, not me. And estate planning.
13: Yep.
14: We know about them. We
13: yeah.
14: know they're important. We know the kind of how they work. But at the end of the day, you should have a financial advisor. And then maybe an insurance agent,
13: yep.
14: again, an estate planning attorney.
13: Agreed. Yeah. Experts.
14: Yeah, experts that can
13: in
14: work
13: their field.
14: Together. Yeah.
13: yeah.
14: That's where you get a financial team.
13: That's right.
14: Okay, here's another one that is very cogent right now, is closely tracking interest rates, especially
13: yes.
14: when you get wealthier.
13: Cause oh,
14: then,
13: yeah.
14: Then you have idle cash sitting around, and you want to make sure that's working for you, whether it's in a money market making 3 or 4%,
13: yep.
14: and the CD making a little bit more than that.
13: Yeah.
14: Here's one when interest rates were really, really low. It used to be back when I was a young man that interest rates on cars were relatively high. They're usually about 2% over what our mortgage was.
13: That's right.
14: And so the smart money said that, don't finance it any more in 3 years and pay it off as soon as possible.
13: That's okay? right.
14: Then obviously we had after the tech wreck and 2009
13: oh, yeah.
14: debacle.
13: 2009 debacle. Yeah.
14: All of a sudden we have interest rates basically zero.
13: Nearly zero.
14: And so we would have clients coming and say, I need to buy a new car. I need to raise some money. I want to pay cash. And we'd say, before you do that, Mr. Client, just want to kind of say things have flopped a little bit.
13: Yeah.
14: If you can get my whole advice was if you can get an interest rate less than 4%.
13: Yeah.
14: Okay, on the money. So if your money is earning more than that, that's one
13: yeah.
14: thing. But if it's not, if it's in money market earning 2,
13: right.
14: then
13: right.
14: it'd be better to finance it for as long as possible.
13: Right.
14: And a lot of times you can get zero interest rate.
13: Yeah, especially when times get a little bit rough.
14: Yes.
13: Manufacturers oftentimes will supplement interest rates by offering these promotional things.
14: And just like the issue here with current real estate, a lot of people are not moving their homes because, like myself, they have
13: yeah.
14: a really low mortgage. Mine's 3.25. I know people that have it under 3.
13: Yeah.
14: And so as long as I'm taking that money I'd be using for that and putting it into the stock market,
13: right.
14: bond market, I'm getting a lot more than 3.25%.
13: You're going to get a lot more than 3.25%, yes.
14: So, but the argument used to be you try to get your house paid off as soon as possible.
13: Right.
14: And me being going to be 65 in February,
13: yeah.
14: A lot of people own their home at
13: yeah.
14: 65. But now it just doesn't make any sense.
13: No, not at 3.25%.
14: Yeah.
13: You go, why would I? Why would I do that? Lock up all that money in something that I live in that produces no income.
14: Right.
13: Right. That's the key.
14: Another one. Here's a classic one. So you probably heard these stories about the civil servant or the post office worker or the night janitor
13: yeah.
14: who worked at his job for his or her job for 50 years and were technically a millionaire.
13: Yeah.
14: And the reason is that's because they lived frugally.
13: That's right.
14: Which for me is hard to do, but it's very wise. So
13: yes.
14: Many wealthy people practice frugality. Again, once they've acquired it, they get very frugal with it.
13: Yeah, very frugal with it. Yes, don't let it go away.
14: And so you can, and again, we know some people who make modest salaries.
13: Yeah,
14: but they have very large 401ks.
13: Absolutely.
14: They started early. They invested. They
13: yeah.
14: kind of leave it be.
13: Yeah.
14: And
13: they kept it going.
14: Right. And they live frugally.
13: Start, stop.
14: So they could max out.
13: That's right.
14: And I tell clients, because I think both of us, you and I, have clients similar that.
13: Yeah.
14: They're not going to have any money worries.
13: Right.
14: Okay.
13: Right.
14: And we didn't do anything magical. We just did just normal stuff. And we had to tell
13: yeah.
14: them, go spend your money.
13: Go spend a little bit of money.
14: And they find it so difficult because
13: yeah.
14: after 30, I mean, same here. After 30 or 40 years of a certain spending pattern.
13: Yes.
14: You just don't change it overnight.
13: No, it's hard to change that. Yeah.
14: And so
13: that's right.
14: We love telling clients. I just told another
13: yeah.
14: client,
13: yeah.
14: you want a new car? Go get a new car.
13: Great. Go get one. It's okay.
14: Right.
13: Absolutely.
14: All right.
13: Okay. Next item.
14: Also, making your money work for you. Again, if you have idle cash that you don't
13: yeah.
14: need for, again, have an emergency fund.
13: That's
14: you
13: right.
14: really don't care if that's earning money or not. It's there for emergencies.
13: Yep.
14: And disruptions to cash flow.
13: Of course.
14: But beyond that, Get it to work again.
13: Yeah,
14: it can be, you know, money market working, but it's probably better to put in something more long term, depending on your time frame for the money.
13: Depending on the time frame for the money, exactly.
14: Yeah. If you think you're going to remodel the house in 8 months or in a year,
13: yeah, we don't put that at risk. No. Yeah, totally. Time horizon matters.
14: And here's another one. We almost kind of just discussed this: refinancing or shortening mortgages when possible.
13: Right.
14: So when interest rates popped up after, you know, so we had zero interest rates and they slowly climbed and they got to about six.
13: We're seven.
14: Seven?
13: Seven, seven and a half.
14: And we had some, you know, I think we advised some people, say, don't be afraid of the interest rate.
13: Yep.
14: Get into the house now. You can afford the 7%. When rates come down, you'll just refinance.
13: Yes. Right.
14: And there's a whole industry now of just, we know mortgage agents, that's all they do is refis.
13: That's right. That's right.
14: Because that's where the money is, because, you know, people are... You
13: people
14: know,
13: need it.
14: People need
13: it's
14: it.
13: It's where the demand is. Yeah, absolutely.
14: So you know, possible.
13: And the idea is to shorten it up, too. So, like, potentially looking at, if you go buy your home with a 30-year mortgage and you get 5 years in it and interest rates come down and you go to refinance, look at the feasibility of switching to a 15-year, potentially. If you wanted to say, hey, look, interest rates have come down and... You know, we just mentioned that maybe that's not the best idea, you know, not always the best cash flow wise. But if somebody has a certain goal in mind, then maybe you shorten it up if possible.
14: Or the other thing is that because even though it is a 30, you can pay it off sooner, so you can make extra payments. So let's say you're in sales and you get paid on commission, so you have a salary, but every quarter you get a big commission check.
13: That's right.
14: You might want to take a portion of that and just put it down on the mortgage.
13: Yes.
14: After kind of weighing, again, what are your opportunities?
13: What are out there?
14: Can
13: What's
14: I put it
13: there?
14: In my 401k?
13: Yep.
14: Can I put it in my emergency fund?
13: Yeah.
14: My children's education fund.
13: That's right.
14: Or, you know, so we always have looking for those opportunities. And then have a discussion with your spouse and or your partner or whatever.
13: Yep.
14: And your financial advisor. Because a lot of times it's not like there's the right answer.
13: Yeah.
14: There, you just have to kind of think it through and say, in my situation, I'm going to go with this one.
13: Yeah.
14: And I know it's not a bad one. It may not be the best, but that's what I'm comfortable with.
13: Yes, totally.
14: And the fact that you're taking action, you know, rather than just ignoring it and not worrying about it. And
13: that's right.
14: And another one we talked about a little bit is using debt properly. Now, there's a very famous financial advisor on the radio, okay, who I agree with 99% of the time.
13: Oh, yeah.
14: The one thing that I disagree with, and it really has to do with the way interest rates have been for the last decade.
13: Right, yes.
14: Is that, you know, no debt. Well, it just depends.
13: Yes.
14: Okay, I think a few people, they might have a way to do it. A few people can buy a house without a mortgage.
13: Yeah.
14: Okay. If you can pay cash for a home, go right.
13: Good for you.
14: If you can't, you're going to have to borrow money. So,
13: yep.
14: But that would say, again, if you do it at the right time. So maybe, let's say you're living in an apartment.
13: Yeah.

0: rates could be a little bit higher, but at the end of the day, you have to look at it. It says, I've worked on my credit, so this is the lowest rate I can get. It's a used car. I need it. And so that's using debt
1: wisely
0: properly.
1: and properly. Yes. To build assets in a prudent way.
0: Yes. The last one, educating yourself on financial matters.
1: Ah, yes.
0: This is one of the, I think, the most fun part of our jobs is when our clients want to know why we do what we do, how we
1: Yes.
0: do what we do. Others say, here's the money.
1: Yes.
0: I don't want to, I
1: Some
0: trust
1: say
0: you.
1: I don't even want to mess
0: I'll
1: with
0: see you
1: it.
0: in 6 months or I'll see you in a year.
1: Correct. Yes.
0: But there are those, especially, and you want the younger people to come in because
1: Yes.
0: maybe, I don't know what kind of things they've been listening to on TikTok and Instagram.
1: Any number of things, right?
0: So you want to make sure that you're educating yourself on how to manage debt,
1: Yes.
0: what a retirement plan is, the whole risk reward component, where so why should I put this money in this account
1: Yeah.
0: for 50 years or 40
1: Right.
0: years? It's a compound. Tell them about the compound interest,
1: That's right.
0: compounding interest.
1: Oh.
0: I remember when I had a son of a client
1: Yes.
0: who came in, and he was 22, right out of college,
1: Yeah,
0: new job.
1: fresh.
0: And again, when you're right out of college and you have some financial freedom, you just want to spend it.
1: I
0: You
1: know.
0: want to have a good time with your buddies. You want to get a new car. You want to have nice
1: Right.
0: clothes.
1: But it makes such a difference if you don't.
0: Right. And then, but you say,
1: Oh.
0: you really need to max out your retirement as quickly as possible. Again,
1: Yes.
0: if you want to start with $50 a month just to get a feel, that's fine.
1: Do it.
0: But when you get a raise, double it, triple
1: That's
0: it.
1: right.
0: And they go, but I hear this. It's so little money, it's not going to make a difference. Then what we do is we get the Excel spreadsheet out.
1: That's right. And
0: And
1: you show
0: I'm
1: them
0: going to
1: how
0: illustrate
1: quickly it
0: this.
1: compounds itself.
0: So what you do out there, if you have got your Excel spreadsheets, is find a cell and put a what's it it's a one?
1: So you're going to do all the dollar amount,
0: A dollar amount.
1: and then
0: Okay.
1: you're going to multiply
0: So
1: it
0: a dollar.
1: by 1 point, let's say 0.08,
0: You double it every day.
1: and double. Oh, well, yeah, that one really crazy.
0: Yeah, so if you take a dollar, that's what it is. If you take a dollar, so put in a one with a dollar sign,
1: Yep.
0: and then build a formula that is the formula is double whatever the previous item was.
1: Right. Yeah.
0: Okay, and so the
1: Double a day.
0: you double a dollar every day
1: Yeah.
0: for 30 days.
1: Oh, it's a huge amount of money.
0: It's an absolute huge. Now, obviously, that's not how it works, but
1: That's not how it works.
0: that's showing the extreme
1: Compound
0: compounding.
1: of what is compounding.
0: Yes, and
1: Yes.
0: you need to know that. So,
1: Yeah.
0: yes, your $50 and $100 a month may not be a lot, but if you start it when you're really young, you're
1: Yeah.
0: going to accumulate money a lot faster than if you wait.
1: A lot faster.
0: It's yeah,
1: It's
0: and
1: night and day difference.
0: it is totally a night and day difference.
1: So, starting young, being consistent is the number one way to go.
0: So, and if you do these things, it doesn't mean you're going to become wealthy, because hard work has a lot to do with becoming wealthy.
1: Absolutely.
0: This is just going to help you, whatever path you take, that if you follow these rules, you will be able to retire at some point in a lifestyle that you are comfortable with.
1: Yeah,
0: Yeah.
1: and it comes down to effort, consistency, right, and behavioral changes. Because
0: Some
1: these are
0: luck.
1: things that, yeah, probably some luck too, even. But a lot of these traits are learned.
0: Yes.
1: Most of these are not just, you're not born with most of these. These aren't like
0: Correct.
1: inherent,
0: Right.
1: just in you as a human being. The vast majority of these are learned.
0: Yeah.
1: And the sooner you learn them and the younger you learn them, the better. Because I'm sure a lot of these, you could be in your mid-50s if you're just learning them, you're going, wait a minute, how did I not know this before?
0: Yes.
1: But
0: Well, I've
1: it's
0: been
1: okay. It's also never too late is the other thing.
0: and I have been a proponent since I got into this, probably before I got into the business,
1: Yeah.
0: that we should teach financial matters in school.
1: Yes.
0: Maybe like fifth. Well, you could say you could start in kindergarten. It's just what you start with.
1: Right.
0: Okay.
1: Yes.
0: So, and then as you go up the grade levels, then you get a little more sophisticated. By the
1: Yes.
0: time they're ready to go to college, they should have a pretty well-rounded know they're
1: Absolutely.
0: looking forward to their new job. So, oh yeah, I'm going to put this in that, and
1: Yep.
0: I'm going to set that up, and I'm going to do this. And
1: Yeah.
0: it's something that's been ingrained in you since school, but we don't they used to teach, or at least they had a home economics where you were
1: Yeah.
0: getting some
1: At least some level of it.
0: level of, but
1: Talking about budgeting, talking about, job and career, talking about investing, saving, living within your means, all the, all those various topics, credit, what it is, what it isn't.

0: debt, all those things need to be taught at younger ages. And I think you're right. School is where a lot of these things should be done. Also in the home at the end of the day. You know, in the home is where a lot of this has been learned or not learned.
1: Yeah, and again, you've got a lot of kids who have credit card and they get in trouble.
0: Yes.
1: And the key is, again, once you get a credit card, credit cards are fine. You just have to manage them well. And if you get a good, the nice thing about a credit card is if you can get one young enough and if you use it responsibly in a relatively short period of time, you'll get a good credit score, which can be a dual-edged sword.
0: Yes.
1: Because
0: everybody's going to come and knock it to you.
1: That is true, too. And you can, but then you get to the point where I have the credit, I can buy almost anything.
0: Right.
1: I have a credit score of over 800, I have for a while.
0: Yeah.
1: If I wanted to buy a Ferrari, I could buy a Ferrari.
0: Right.
1: But it would not be a,
0: it would not be a good idea.
1: I can't afford one.
0: Right.
1: But I could buy one.
0: They would give it to you.
1: They would sell it to me and they would finance
0: it. And they would finance it.
1: Yeah.
0: Just based on the credit.
1: But I can't afford one.
0: Yeah.
1: So that's where that judgment has to come in.
0: Yes.
1: But at least having the credit score where that doesn't become a hindrance for you making proper or appropriate decisions to accumulate assets.
0: That's right. Absolutely. Cool. Well, we want to express our appreciation to you listeners out there listening in today. We hope this was a fun discussion as we finished off our second half of traits of the wealthy and of the successful. And we appreciate you. We want you to invite you to go to our website at ostrofinancial.com. You can learn more about what we do. And as always, too, give us a call right here in Grass Valley at 273-4425. Come experience the difference when you think beyond investments.
1: Bye, folks.
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4: From ABC News, I'm Mike Dubusky. In Nepal, the death toll now stands at 579 after this week's devastating flash flooding. Authorities there are expecting that number to rise. Day two of jury deliberations in the trial of Lindsay Clancy. Her attorney, Kevin Reddington, speaking earlier today.
5: Nervous, he's nervous, like I said before. He's very, just sad, scared, just...
4: Clancy has admitted to killing her three children in 2023, but her team has argued she was suffering from postpartum psychosis. New details about that deadly chemical leak in Washington state earlier this year.
6: When the chemical tank at the Nippon Dynawave paper mill failed, it killed 11 workers and rewrote the history of Longview, Washington, according to Governor Bob Ferguson.
7: We're bracing ourselves for this being the deadliest industrial tragedy in modern Washington state history.
6: Was it also preventable? The U.S. Chemical Safety Board has found that 10 months before the leak, an inspection contractor labeled the tank not fit for continued service. Jim Ryan, ABC News.
4: Iran still holds sway over the Strait of Hormuz, now 6 months into the war.
8: Iran, of course, is still firing at ships. The president on Thursday once again insisting Iran is feeling the pressure after his warning of devastating economic sanctions on the regime. But so far, the Iranians have shown nothing but defiance.
4: ABC's Martha Raddatz. And it's been 63 years since Dr. Martin Luther King Jr. delivered his I Have a Dream speech on the National Mall at an event marking the moment today in Washington, D.C., House Minority Leader Hakeem Jeffries says the Trump administration is damaging King's legacy.
9: Black unemployment is up, black home ownership is down, and black political representation is under assault with Jim Crow-like tactics all throughout the South. Challenging times.
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4: The NTSB is investigating an incident this week in Washington where Marine One lost communication with air traffic controllers with the president inside. More from ABC's Perry Russum.
11: Another helicopter in the Marine One squad had to relay the messages. It happened hours after the NTSB released a report suggesting construction at the White House may be to blame for another communication failure. When Marine One and a plane briefly got too close, they took off at the same time. That happened early this month.
4: A new grassroots effort to rename a popular U.S. airport.
12: A plane flew over downtown Nashville Friday morning, trailing a banner that read change.org/Dolly Parton Airport. The banner promoting a petition calling for Nashville International Airport to be renamed for the singer, songwriter, and philanthropist who died Tuesday. The change.org site says Dolly's light should be celebrated across Tennessee. Its final line urges people to sign it so we could all soon be departing from Parton. As of noon Friday, more than 150,000 people had added their signatures. Cherry Preston, ABC News.
4: As the residents of New Orleans prepare for this weekend's 21st anniversary of Hurricane Katrina making landfall, city officials now say the iconic Charity Hospital, which was shuttered after the disaster, will reopen its doors as a medical research facility, transforming that vacant building into what they hope is a downtown hub of biomedical innovation. Mike Buskey, ABC News.
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0: 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And the shopper of the day is Jennifer Meyer, or Mayer, M-A-I-E-R, of Nevada City. And if we get a call from Jennifer Mayer of Nevada City prior to 11:30 today, then Jennifer Mayer may purchase Shopping Show certificates at half price. 477-5626, 477-KNCO, text 913-4685. And our prize today is those Will Call tickets for, the Dog Stars. I believe it's a post-apocalyptic story about a man who is left alone without his wife, but his dog is still around, and maybe some other dogs join in to help. It is the Dog Stars, not the Dog Star. And you could win tickets and find out for yourself coming up at around 11:20 with the news quiz contest. Paul Hass will be along here in just a bit to share what is making news currently. One of those stories will be used to compose the news quiz question. So 11:20 today. And that movie is rated R. It's showing at the Del Oro. And what you will win is the Will Call tickets. So pretty simple. If you win, you just go over to the theater, and your name will be on a list there. So that's the Del Oro. Also, the Del Oro is amongst the two movies, theaters in town, that'll be showing Jurassic Park again on the big screen. You know, the movie with all of the impact tremors, the loud noises, the dinosaurs, the big ones, the little ones, the subterfuge that's going on, Jeff Goldblum, and that is showing again on the big screen for just $1. That's all it'll cost you for a ticket, just $1, at the Del Oro on September 5th at 10 a.m. Let's see, what day of the week is that? September 5th. I think that's, that is Saturday. So that is Labor Day weekend. That'd be fun to go to see it on Labor Day weekend. And if you bring along 10 people, it'll just cost you $11 to get in. So that's at the Del Oro on Saturday, September 5th. And then on Labor Day at the Sutton, also at 10 a.m. And that's just $1 each, or just $1 as well. So just $1 to go see Jurassic Park on the big screen. Maybe you were there when it first came out and you saw it on the big screen. And it was a very impressive movie. And it spawned several different films, including Jurassic Park 2 and 3 and 4 and 5. What are they up to now? They're pretty high in the numbers now. Plus, they will have discount popcorn. The owners will be there from Prime Cinemas, and there will be raffles as well. So $1 to see Jurassic Park again on the big screen on Labor Day weekend, either on Saturday the 5th or on Monday the 7th, Saturday at the Del Oro, Monday at the Sutton. Jurassic Park on the big screen, where it belongs, because they've got some big dinosaurs there. Nevada County Poet Laureate Karen Terry and poets Ingrid Cariatis and Ruja Mohasase will be delivering a morning of poetry at Bear Yuba Land Trust's Cumde P. Preserve, home to scenic Mountain Bounty Farm. Beneath the shade of a magnificent mother oak, the poets will share poems followed by writing prompts to spark your own creativity. You'll have the opportunity to write, listen, and share your work in the company of fellow poetry lovers. It's a free event. It's open to all. No poetry experience necessary. 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Refreshments will be provided. It's on Sunday, September 12th, from 10 until noon. Please arrive 15 minutes early to give yourself enough time for the scenic walk from the parking area to the event spot, and reach out to Annette Mueller, Annette, A-N-N-E-T-T-E, at BYLT.org, if you require parking closer to the site. Mountain Bounty Farm is on Birchville Road in Nevada City, 11438. And that's the, if you want to, you know, Google it or whatever you, the method is that you use to find on the internet your directions, then you just search Mountain Bounty Farm at 11438 Birchville Road in Nevada City, 95959. And then once again, this is a free event, and it's open to all, though they do ask that you register in advance so they know who to expect. And you can do that at BYLT.org/events. Or BYLT.org is where you can always find out what's going on with Bear Yuba Land Trust and what they're planning for the future and what they've done in the past. But they're always looking forward. The Nevada County Library has a new workstation for caregivers to enjoy in the company of their little ones. The family workstation is located at the Madeline Helling Library. It includes a desk with access to power and Wi-Fi for one adult and an enclosed play area for one small infant or toddler. The space is first come, first serve, and available to use for 2 hours at a time. So it's a quiet space, safe play area, a charging station. The librarians will help you out if you'd like. Maybe even Tricia or Jacqueline, who host Storytime on the radio. Laptops are available to borrow as well, and that's at Madeline Helling Library. So that's something that's there all the time, and it's first come, first serve. So that's available. I guess you don't register in advance for that. So maybe that's something that we can find out more about when we have the library happenings segment coming up in the next 10 minutes or so from Tricia and Jacqueline. You know, they are in every Saturday for Storytime on the radio on our sister station. And what they do is a story with a couple of songs and a literacy tip, and that precedes the Classic Hits Weekend. The regular music that you'll hear on Star 94 FM all the time, popular songs, plus at least two times an hour, it's classic hits from the 60s, 70s, or 80s. And that's sponsored by Minor Moe's Pizza, a woman-owned business in Nevada City for more than 30 years. And that's every Saturday and Sunday, those classic hits. Also, if you're planning on going to the river, maybe you want to go today and, you know, go with the cloud cover. That might make it even more agreeable. But either way, take the shuttle. So you park at the Rood Center in Nevada City. And then they take you to the Yuba River, and you don't have to try to find parking or anything like that. It's free to go to the Yuba River, to be at the Yuba River. It's $2 a direction, each direction, if you want to take the shuttle, just $2 each way. So, you know, basically $4 will get you there and back. And they operate the shuttle Fridays through Sundays through September 6th. That's the Sunday of Labor Day weekend, but they do this 9 to 6 with the shuttle running every 30 minutes. So it's just basically back and forth, and make arrangements for if things are very, very busy, which they can be once in a while. NevadaCountyCA.gov/River Shuttle. So the River Shuttle, once again, will be operating today, tomorrow, and Sunday. And then next the weekend as well, which, by the way, next weekend is Labor Day. So that would be the end of this. And I think this, they call it a pilot program. So maybe they're testing it out to see how it works. You can help make this a certainty every year if you just use it, or if you contact the folks at NevadaCountyCA.gov and tell them, yeah, I really like having the shuttle in operation. And it does save some spots there. It also makes it safer for the first responders if they're ever called upon to come in and help with rescue or anything like that. Well, today you need to embrace two things to make it a great day. According to Bree Tennis, she has the plan.
1: First off, you need a bow tie, as it's National Bow Tie Day. They date back to the 17th century and were very popular in the 20s. Now only about 5% of men wear them, but about 22% of dogs do. They're spiffy and fun and should not be strictly formal wear. Your next task is to find a bottle of wine, specifically red, because it's National Red Wine Day. So fancy it up with a glass of red and a bow tie, because you can. I'm Bree Tennis.
0: And this is Wine Country, so all you need to do is find one of those bow ties. Maybe ask Jimmy Olsen if you can borrow his. 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

0: Swap Shop and the Shopping Show. It's a Friday, the 28th of August, 2026. Jennifer Meyer, perhaps, shopper of the day of Nevada City, M-A-I-E-R, 477-5626, 477-KNCO, text 913-4685. And yesterday, we shared library happenings, what is going on at the Madeline Helling Library, because Tricia and Jacqueline, they come in every Thursday at 9, they record their story, and then they do a couple of songs and a literacy tip, so they do their story, and then it's rebroadcast Saturdays at 8, and this particular Saturday, tomorrow, they've got a special tribute for Dolly Parton, and it's a book that they are going to be sharing. We won't replay that today on this radio station, but tomorrow you'll hear that. It's a really good book, so I hope you have a chance to tune in for that on Star 94 FM tomorrow morning at 8. But they recorded also what is going on at the library, at the Madeline Helling Library, and this was recorded yesterday, so they make references to yesterday being today, you know, Thursday being today. But a lot of the information in here continues to be significant. And so let's listen to that. It is 10:27. Here is Tricia and Jacqueline.
1: Dolly Parton, one of her philanthropic interests, aligns real closely with ours.
2: Yes, librarians the world over are big fans of Dolly Parton. And that is because of her Imagination Library.
1: Yeah, and we're so lucky to have an Imagination Library in our community, and it's supported by so many local nonprofits, Rotary, Big First Five. And I want to say that over the last 31 years, Dolly Parton's Imagination Library has given away 332,411,218 books. It's probably more, because that's as of yesterday. They operate in 5 different countries.
2: Oh, I didn't know that.
1: I know.
2: That is amazing. And if you are not familiar with Dolly Parton's Imagination Library, it is a program where you can sign your little one up to receive a free book every month. And I've heard that the books are really great.
1: Yeah, every month until the age of 5. And then I think she invites everyone to go to the library and get more books.
2: And everybody should go to the library.
1: Yeah.
2: Always.
1: Yeah.
2: So we love Dolly.
1: We love her.
2: Travel easy, Dolly. But there's more of Dolly to come. But first we're going to tell you about what's going on at the library.
1: Oh my gosh. Starting in September, on Tuesday, September 1st, we are going to have our first ever teen cast-offs knitting club.
2: Yes. So that's Tuesdays 4 to 5:30 p.m. We have an expert knitter, who her name is Eleanor. She is lovely and super enthusiastic. She's going to be helping us knit scarves. We have some beautiful yarn and the right size needles, according to Eleanor. That's lovely. We're going to have some snacks.
1: And we'll play some music. You don't have to know how to knit to come join Cast Off's Knitting Club. You have to be interested in it and be a teenager, 13 plus.
2: Yeah. Yeah, it's going to be so much fun. I'm really excited about it. And then some other programs that we have going on. We always have Pause to Read at 3 p.m. on Wednesdays. You can read usually to Mojo or to Finnegan.
1: Inky.
2: Oh, my gosh. I went back to Finnegan.
1: Inky, but Inky. There hopefully will be a new Pause to Read dog at some point in the future. We're very anxiously awaiting Jefferson's debut.
2: Oh, that's right. But for now, it's Inky and Mojo, who are both very sweet and love to hear stories. Or they like to just look at pictures in the books and hear a story that's being told orally.
1: Yeah, that's every Wednesday, 3 to 4. And if you have older kids or just precocious chess-playing toddlers, I'm sure they're welcome at All Ages Chess Club in the main reading room. That starts at 3:30.
2: Yes, and it's really sweet to see the younger kids playing with the older folks. Yeah, I love that. And then on Thursdays at 4 p.m., we have Dungeons & Dragons. So if you have some little ones in your lives who are able to read and do a little math and want to work on their imaginary tales.
1: Yeah, cooperative storytelling, dragon slaying, or befriending.
2: Yes. And they can work on those social skills at the same time. It's great. And 10 a.m. on Fridays, we have
1: Story Time. This Friday, August 30th, this last Friday in August, will be at 11 o'clock. It's going to be outside. But then starting in September, it's back to 10 p.m.
2: Yes. And so we can't wait to see everybody at Storytime. It's really, really fun. We do try to have it outside in the amphitheater while the weather allows.
1: Yeah.
2: So come on out to the library.
1: You know what you got to do? You got to finish your tween pages. Book club read.
2: Oh, I almost forgot about Tween the Pages. So every other month we have Tween the Pages book club. This month we're reading A Pinch of Magic. It's a super fun story about three little girls who are being raised by their grandmother, and they each discover that they have a magical object that changes their lives, and they have big adventures. So that is 4 p.m. Thursday, September 10th. We have a craft and a snack and a discussion about the book. And these tweens are, they are avid readers, and they love talking about the books. It's a really fun time for all of us.
0: That is Tricia and Jacqueline from Madeline Helling Library. Stop by and say hello to them sometime. Well, remember at 11:20 today, your chance to win those two will call tickets for The Dog Stars, rated R, showing at the Del Oro Theater. If you can answer successfully the news quiz question, be the correct caller, etc. So let's make our way into the news booth, find out what Paul Haas is working on, and one of those stories that he shares will be used to compose the news quiz question by Mr. Gilbert. It is 10:32 and 77 degrees.
3: Good morning, I'm Paul Haas with a KNCO local news update. After one unsuccessful bid in 2020, Edward Peavy is running again for one of two open seats on the Grass Valley City Council in November. In a recent candidacy statement, he said he's concerned about the direction the town is heading. He said the city needs to be responsible with the money residents entrust with the town.
4: I just think there should be more transparency. I'm looking at the budget, you know, and seeing what they're bringing in, and they're over budget what they're spending.
3: PV says he's also concerned about providing more physical and financial help for residents to improve home protection from wildfire threats, especially seniors. And affordable housing is another priority, including making the Dorsey Marketplace a reality. PV also says the local homeless population and addiction problems are equally serious. He conducted treatment investigations for the court and also worked in corrections for the county. He also says young people deserve more opportunities. They need structure, mentorship, and a reason to believe there's a future for them here.
4: Just how I can help, how the community wants me to help. I'm not there for me. I'm there to stand up for what's right, what our community wants, and move forward from that. I'm a concerned citizen. I want the people's voice to be heard. I don't think they're being heard. And I want to open myself up to the community and hear what they got to say.
3: And about 8 months after a fatal crash in Nevada County, a Grass Valley man has been arrested on vehicular manslaughter charges. The fatality was the 10-year-old son of 30-year-old Brian Ibanez. CHP officer Sean Amaker told us not long after the accident, the week before Christmas, that Ibanez was driving at a high rate of speed on northbound Highway 49 south of Reeder Ranch Road. He was passing another vehicle when he lost control and crashed into a couple of trees.
5: Also in the vehicle, there were two other passengers, both juveniles, a young girl and another boy. They were transported between Sutter Roseville and UC Davis, as well as Mr. Ibanez. He was transported to Sutter Roseville for moderate to major injuries.
3: Harmarker says Ibanez was not under the influence of drugs or alcohol. Join us for our next local news update at the bottom of the hour for news, traffic, and weather. Anytime, visit knco.com. I'm Paul Haas, KNCO News Talk 830.
0: At 10:34, it is 77 degrees. The clouds evidently will stick around for most of the rest of the day, and we could get some wind as well, gusts possible to 20. Dan Holliday will be along here shortly, and he'll share what is making new, or actually he'll share what the weather picture looks like. That's in just a few minutes, about 5-6 minutes or so. Our shopper of the day is Jennifer Meyer, M-A-I-E-R, of Nevada City, 477-5626, 477-KNCO. Text 913-4685. Nevada Union FFA is doing their drive-through barbecue again this year. It'll be on October 6th. All proceeds will benefit Nevada Union FFA. Your order has to be in by September 17th. So very soon you'll need to take care of that. And you can do so by contacting Mrs. Rivera at 530-913-9505. It's $15. It's a donation. And the meal includes tri-tip, beans, potato salad, and a dinner roll. And that feeds one person. So one meal feeds one person, $15, and a great meal, but also you are supporting Nevada Union FFA. So do that by September 7th if you want to be a part of the Nevada Union FFA drive-through barbecue October 6th, and that's from 4 until 6:30. I would imagine it's at the high school, but I don't have an address here. But if you call that number, you'll find out for sure about that. You'll get... that'll be verified or unverified, I guess. Nevada County residents can take advantage of getting their oil change, or not their oil change, but their oil filters. They can get rid of them, actually, tomorrow at O'Reilly's Auto Parts. You know, it's O'Reilly Auto Parts. I usually add an S, but it's O'Reilly Auto Parts at 742 Freeman Lane in Grass Valley. Tomorrow from 10 until 2, and if you're amongst the first several, then you can get a free oil change kit, which includes a funnel, an oil pan, and a jug, so that'll be available. One per household while supplies last, and it could run out quickly. So if you're amongst the first, you know, early in the morning, then you can take advantage of that or get that free gift. So you can bring in up to 2 used oil filters and receive a $15 voucher toward the purchase of a new one at their upcoming oil filter exchange event. But this one going on tomorrow is from 10 a.m. until 2 p.m. at O'Reilly Auto Parts. Well, this Sunday, it's finally here, the Barbara Schmidt-Millar Triathlon, celebrating life, empowering women. There was a story in the news. I heard it this morning. I think Chris Gilbert, he voiced it. That was my understanding anyway, that the registration has been completed, so you can't register anymore. At least that's what I learned, or thought I learned from the story. But you can still go out and you can cheer people on for the sprint triathlon, the relay team competition, the 5K run walk that was open to girls and women ages 13 and older. And you can still make a donation if you'd like to help out. It's at Cascade Shores, Sunday from 9 a.m. And if you would like to get more details, support sierranevada.org/BSM. And we'll probably on Monday or Tuesday get a rundown of just how this went, because apparently they haven't had this for 6 years or so, or 6 or 7 years. We'll find out when we get our next newscast. But they're trying to build it back up again. All the proceeds benefit breast cancer prevention, screening, and treatment programs at Sierra Nevada Memorial Hospital. Well, it's the last supper tonight, the last Friday supper anyway, of the month. Every final Friday of the month, Grass Valley United Methodist Church, they do their last Friday supper, and that is today. We're here, the last Friday of the month. And the menu looks to be pasties, Cornish pasties, perhaps in honor of Paul Hass and his bardship, and a fresh fruit salad, and an old-fashioned ice cream for dessert, ice cream cup. And live music going on from the Strum Bums. Donations are gratefully accepted, but not required. And that is this afternoon slash evening from 5:30 until 6:30. 236 South Church Street, Grass Valley, Grass Valley United Methodist Church at Wesley Hall. Well, today, let's see, Bree Tennis is telling us that we are all born with a biological drive to nap, but apparently you can do napping wrong. She has more information.
6: The National Sleep Center says most of us are not hitting the sweet spot of a nap. Not long enough, you wake up cranky. Too long, you risk a sleep hangover. The Cleveland Clinic says the nap has to hit one of two places to be successful. No more than 20 minutes to avoid deep sleep, or a full 90 minutes to complete a sleep cycle. They say either is great to recharge, but know that the sweet spot to take a nap comes between 1 and 3 p.m. I'm Bree Tennis.
0: So napping is getting very complicated. We are going to make our way into the BNC Ace Home and Garden Center Weather Center, find out what Dan Holliday has to say about these clouds and the possibility of showers, precipitation, some kind of moisture. It is 10:41 and 77 degrees.

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2: Here is your forecast on KNCO News Talk 830. With a few widely scattered showers today, patchy smoke aloft, our high temperature will be in the low 80s. We'll be clearing off tonight, our low near 60, sunny and a bit warmer tomorrow with a high 82. Saturday night's going to be clear, our low mid to upper 80s, then warm and dry Sunday with a high in the low 80s. For weather anytime, click on the Weather Center at KNCO.com. I'm meteorologist Ann Holliday on KNCO News Talk 830.
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0: Swap Shop and the Shopping Show on KNCO News Talk 830 for a Friday, the final Friday of the month, August 28th, 2026. Shopper of the day is Jennifer Meyer, M-A-I-E-R, of Nevada City. 477-5626, 477-KNCO. Text 913-4685. Well, a lot of places, a lot of businesses, organizations, get-togethers are already planning for the month of Halloween. In fact, Miner's Foundry just recently told us that they are getting ready for their biggest disco night, which happens to be pertaining to Halloween. It'll be on the 24th, a week before Halloween, which is on a Saturday this year. So Saturday, October 24th. The 5th Annual Disco Inferno Halloween Ball. It's a full-blown Disco Inferno for one huge night of live music, outrageous costumes, and a big dance floor as well. Lorraine Gervais is one of the performers at this event at the Miners Foundry Cultural Center, Saturday, October 24th. Tickets are $25 in advance or $30 on the night of. So if you want to get your tickets, minersfoundry.org, and tickets are on sale already for that Halloween event on October 24th. And you know, our sister station, Star 94 FM, we also celebrate Halloween each year, and that'll be on the 31st from 4 until 10 p.m. Got a bunch of Halloween songs and some Halloween stories and jokes and other nonsense as well, mostly done by the librarians from Madeline Helling. Hey, line dances are coming up. In fact, the beginners line dancing are Tuesday mornings at 9:45 to 11:15. And then the intermediate line dancing classes, they happen the same mornings from 11:25 to 1 o'clock. So maybe you'll take the beginners line dancing class and then you'll walk on over to another room, and or maybe it's the same room, and take the intermediate line dancing class. But it's $5 weekly. You get one class for $5, or you get two classes for $8 weekly. And they begin September 1st, which is very soon, next Tuesday, and then every Tuesday through December 29th. So it starts next Tuesday and concludes December 29th. You can take as many or as few of those line dancing classes as you like. Well, tween the I don't know if you heard the librarians talking about Tween the Pages Book Club. It's called A Pinch of Magic. That's the book that they're looking at this time. You can register your tween. And tweens are ages 8, 9, 10, 11, and 12. You can register at the library. Pick up a copy at Madeline Helling. And then return your tween after they've read the book to Madeline Helling Library at 4 p.m. Thursday, September 10th. And they'll have a lively book discussion with a craft and snacks. They're really good about providing those snacks. So that's at 4 p.m. Thursday, September 10th for the snacks and the discussion of the book at Madeline Helling Library. It's called Tween the Pages Book Club. And Crafts and Snacks is now in the title of the event as well. So contact Madeline Helling if you want to get more details about that. It's time now for the Entertainment Report. Here is Arletta Van Housen.
1: We want more Dolly Parton. The Legends music has surged significantly on Spotify following her death this week. Total streams are up over 1,200% globally, 2,300% here in the U.S., The most requested songs, 9 to 5, Jolene, Islands in the Stream, and I Will Always Love You. The Beatles are sharing an early version of a classic song.
2: It's an early version of their pivotal song, Day Tripper, that's going to be included in an upcoming expanded special edition of Rubber Soul. They've released Day Tripper songwriting work tape, which gives fans a listen to the early stages of the track. This marks the second preview of the Rubber Soul reissue following the release of Michelle, Take One. The full collection will be out October the 2nd. I'm Mark Mayfield.
1: California Attorney General Rob Bonta says he's still open to meeting with Paramount Skydance officials. He canceled a meeting earlier this week.
3: My name is Karen Reddy, and I just want Miss Teen USA. And it feels so surreal.
1: An 18-year-old from Georgia is the new Miss Teen USA. Karen Reddy was crowned last night at the pageant in Miami. She says she feels blessed to represent the state and the U.S., and to be the role model she says she always needed growing up. That's entertainment. I'm Daria Albinger.

0: And on the way, it is Jerry Serino's Hidden Grove Project to bring our children home.
1: You can't function without a heart. Historically, Nevada County has been a compassionate and caring place to live. A live and let live culture. A place that when you need help from your neighbors, they're there for you. A community with a heart. I'm proud to say that's how I was raised. That's how I raised my sons who live in Nevada County. We are a very fortunate family. I created a business and our families together. Only because I started a business. Hi, this is Jerry Serino. In 1964, I left home after high school, like the majority of my classmates. This unfortunate

Hidden Grove, a small and thoughtful community project proposed for the Cedar Ridge area that I have designed, and is to offer our returning children a place to live while starting a business on the same site. Hidden Grove is a mixed-use design with living upstairs and a legal workspace downstairs. It is designed to support low-impact businesses of like-minded people that wish to come home. 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

0: 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And Jennifer Meyer, M-A-I-E-R, of Nevada City, the shopper of the day. 477-5626, 477-KNCO, text 913-4685. At 11:20 today, have a chance for you to pick up some tickets. These are will call tickets for the Dog Stars. And when they're will call tickets, you don't have to come out and look at us at all. You can just head on over to the theater and sign in. Your name will be on a list for two tickets when you get the will call tickets. And once again, the Dog Stars, your chance to win coming up at around 11:20 today with the news quiz contest. And Chris Gilbert will either be involved or will he be involved either way. He may not, his voice may not be involved because he's up the hill covering the special event at the college today. So, but we expect he may try to make it back because he loves the news quiz contest and giving, mostly because he loves giving away prizes. So 11:20 today, your chance to win. Sammy's Friends is, there's so many people that are helping out. Oh, let's head to the phones. Good morning and welcome to Swap Shop. How can we help you today? Doing good. Yeah, you're kind of breaking up a little bit.
1: Okay.
0: Okay. Okay. Okay, and then once they do, they can sit in it and relax.
1: Yeah.
0: Okay. All right. Well, do you have anything else? Okay. And what is your number, please?
1: 802-3109.
0: So 802-3109, a recliner chair from a non-smoking home. It's in excellent condition. 165 or best offer.
1: Yes.
0: All righty. Well, thank you so much for calling. Appreciate it.
1: Thank you.
0: Okay. Bye.
1: Bye.
0: Yeah, so just in case you couldn't hear that very well, it's a recliner chair from a non-smoking and I believe a non-pet home. 165 or best offer. You'll need to move it, or maybe you can get your kid to move it. 530-802-3109. Well, the Sammy's Friends event, there are a lot of folks that help out with Sammy's Friends, different fundraisers always going on. And one of them, I believe, is the Pilates class. So the Pilates class is happening in September. It's the second Sunday of the month, and you can contact sammysfriends.org if you want to get more details on that. But the money, all the profits from that event, they go to support Sammy's Friends. So sammysfriends.org. You can find out about that, about doing the dog walking, about the third Saturday of the month being the Nifty Kitty Adoption Day. All the information right there for you. Nevada Union Theatrical Dance, they are going to be the recipients of the 49er Rotary Gold Country Duck Race. Tickets are $5 each. If you want to get a ticket, you can have a duck. Place your order on a duck. And this will take place on Sunday, September 20th, the actual duck race from 2 until 4 at Deer Creek.

near the Century 21 Cornerstone Realty parking lot at the foot of Broad Street in Nevada City. The grand prize is $5,000, the second prize $1,000, the third prize is $500. 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You can also contact the 49er Rotary Gold Club to get more details on that. But it's a lot of fun every year. People get really into it, and there's some great prizes to be won. And you'll support Nevada Union Theatrical Dance. The All-in-One Collectibles Expo is on Labor Day weekend. It's a Sunday in Yuba City at the Veterans Memorial Circle. They will have collectibles such as for Pokemon. What else do I see here? Looks like comic books. I'll have comic books as well. And looks like some Star Wars gear. And they still need vendors. So if you are a vendor and you want to be a part of it, 916-720-6810. Admission is $5. Well, it's getting close to the top of the hour. ABC News at 11.

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1: From ABC News, I'm Mike Dabowski. Nearly 2,000 people remain missing in Nepal after deadly flash flooding earlier this week. Nepalese authorities now say 579 people are confirmed dead, with that number expected to rise. ABC's Tom Sufi Burridge has more on recovery efforts.
2: Five Americans now rescued. Previously, we only knew of three rescued Americans. So a little ray of light in amongst all of the tragedy. The scale of this tragedy is emerging. And I think really through those mountainous and remote communities, it's hardly surprising that the authorities, despite all of their best efforts, are still getting a handle on the destruction and scale of tragedy.
1: The new Fed chair, Kevin Warsh, was in Jackson Hole, Wyoming today for the central bank's annual conference. ABC's Elizabeth Schulze has more on what he said.
3: He said that the Fed needs to be confident that inflation is moving back towards where it wants to be. In other words, that prices are going back in line where they want, not so high. And otherwise, the Fed has work to do. Now, that might sound a little bit veiled, but what he's basically saying there is that the Fed needs to highlight inflation, needs to focus on using its tools to bring prices down more than anything else right now.
1: Judge has once again denied President Trump's attempt to erase his hush money conviction, with the judge in the case saying the grounds the president provided were neither new nor legally sufficient. Trump was convicted on 34 felony counts of falsifying business records, this all in connection with money he paid to an adult film actress, Stormy Daniels. President Trump has given the Congressional Space Medal of Honor to the four astronauts aboard the Artemis II mission from earlier this year. The crew traveled further into deep space than anyone else in history during their trip around the moon in April. And on the National Mall in Washington, D.C.,
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1: a Defend the Vote march organized by Al Sharpton's National Action Network. 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
1: After an hour-long recess, jury deliberations are about to get back underway in the trial of Lindsay Clancy. Defense attorneys say she was suffering from postpartum psychosis when she strangled her 3 children to death in 2023. ABC's Peter Haralambos has what the jury has been instructed to decide.
6: If they followed the judge's instructions, the first question they have to ask themselves is this insanity defense question. Was Clancy in a right mind? Was she aware of what she was doing, if it was right or wrong? Was she truly in the throes of postpartum psychosis? If they believe that she basically lost her grip with reality, they could go with that second option, not guilty by a lack of criminal responsibility. That means she'd be sent to a state psychiatric facility for an indefinite period of time, though she could eventually be released if her mental health improves and if she's not deemed a threat to the community.
1: A judge has moved to stop the Department of Defense from targeting a major AI company with a controversial classification. Details from ABC's Jim Ryan.
7: Anthropic scores a legal win after a judge blocked the Pentagon from blacklisting the AI giant. Secretary Pete Hegseth had moved to designate Anthropic a national security supply chain risk. A court has ruled the claim, quote, illegal and baseless.
1: It comes after a group of AI companies, including Anthropic, published an open letter yesterday warning that hospitals, water treatment plants, and other critical infrastructure could face a swarm of hacking threats as AI makes sophisticated cyber capabilities cheaper and more accessible. I'm Mike Dabowski, ABC News.
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0: 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Text 913-4685. Good morning and welcome to Swap Shop. How can we help you today?
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0: Okay. 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
1: price? 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
0: Okay. So you dropped it from $165 to $125. Is what
1: yes,
0: you did.
1: Sir. Or better.
0: So that's called reverse inflation, I believe. So
1: there you go.
0: Thank you for doing that. All right. So 530-802-3109.
1: Yes, sir.
0: All righty. Thank you so much for calling.
1: Thanks, sir.
0: You okay? Bye.
1: Bye.
0: So we're referring to, we talked with this gentleman last hour. He has a recliner chair that is in, he calls it neat. It's in excellent condition. It's from a non-smoking home, and no pets live there either. And it's in, so once again, great condition. $125 or best offer, dropping from $165 to $125. And as you recall, he is disabled, so you will have to move the chair yourself, or you know, get someone to do it, trick somebody into doing it. 530-802-3109. All right. So once again, the numbers here: 477-5626, 477-KNCO. Text 913-4685. And coming up at 11:20 or so, it is the Dog Stars, two Will Call tickets. You can go see this R-rated film at the Del Oro Theater. Next time it's showing, after we get your name over there, so you know, just give us a day or so to call your name over. If you win this prize, if you can get the news quiz question correctly, coming up at around 11:20 today. And yeah, Chris Gilbert, he may not be a part of the news quiz contest today, which that breaks his. Oh, he is here. All right. So no heartbreaking incident for Chris Gilbert, because we know how important it is for him to be a part of these giveaways and to just have conversations with you, the listener, if you are indeed the contest player today. That's coming up in just a few minutes, your chance to win those tickets. Live in Colfax, the next concert will be the final of the summer of these five free concerts that began way back on May 30th with Wayward Buffalo, sort of a Buffalo Springfield type of tribute. It's Steel Horse Stampede on Saturday, September 26th. And if you want to get the particulars as far as all the other activities that are going on at the same time, liveincolfax.com. Historic Colfax Downtown Association is behind all this, and these five free concerts end on September 26th. That's for the summer. Who knows what they'll do for the rest of the year. Maybe they'll have some holiday concerts. Who knows? We'll find out. Good morning, and welcome to Swap Shop. How can we help you today?
2: I have a wanted to buy.
0: Okay, what are you looking for?
2: I'm looking for a Jeep Wrangler. 2015 or newer, and I want to have manual transmission and two doors.
3: I record the 11:30 update, so okay. I'll let you know I'm done.
0: All right. Okay, I'm sorry. What was that again? You looking for manual transmission?
2: Yeah, Jeep Wrangler 2015 or newer, manual transmission and two doors.
0: Okay. All right. And is there any other want or something you want to sell, or does that conclude your message?
2: No, that'll conclude it. My number is 530-346-3030.
0: Okay, 346-3030. All right.
2: Yes,
0: well,
2: thank you very much.
0: Yes, thank you very much. So talk to you next time. Bye.
2: Okay, bye.
0: Yes, this gentleman is looking for a Jeep Wrangler 2015. He's looking to... purchase or newer, purchase from you, a Jeep Wrangler 2015 or newer, and it has to have the two doors, 346-3030, and that is manual transmission. So looking for manual transmission, not the automatic transmission. All right. Let's see. I believe that Sands Hall is going to be at Nevada City Winery on the 30th. What's that? Sunday, with Liz Collins. And Liz will be discussing her lovely novel, Whale Speak, which is newly out from Sibylline Press. And the title offers a good sense of what Liz has taken on, and the book offers a fascinating and gripping exploration of our underwater planetary comrades. So Sunday from 4 until 6, reservations are recommended. 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There is a Dracula event happening at Off Broad Street on September 26th through October 24th. It's called Dracula, the Untold Story. So Off Broad Street, and you can get your tickets by contacting them to get more details as well. Let's see, the Circle is planning for their 29th annual Yuba River cleanup. It is for volunteers, volunteer signups. I think they get together afterwards, you know, after they've finished picking up all this trash from the banks and inside the water, that they, you know, have some kind of event where they share in some treats and things. But you are welcome to be a part of Yuba River Cleanup 2026, the 29th annual, and you can get more details at yubariver.org. A reminder about Interfaith Food Ministry. They will be open on Labor Day, which is a week from Monday, with limited hours. Not their regular, I believe it's usually 4 hours, but 10 until noon on Labor Day. So mark that down if that was something you wanted to be a part of. And a ribbon cutting event is happening for Holt Ballet Conservatory on Thursday, September 10th, 5:30 until 7 o'clock. 400 Providence Mine Road, Building N2 in Nevada City. So you can learn about Holt Ballet, about all the shows that they've done, all the years that it's been in operation, and get details at holtballetconservatory.org. And make sure you get those tickets for Clara and the Nutcracker, which is going to be performed December 4th through 6th. And those tickets are being sold already. If you would like to get some tickets, you can go to, once again, HoltBalletConservatory.org. They are celebrating their new venue, so these performances of Clara and the Nutcracker will be at the Center for the Arts. It looks like Chris Gilbert would like to be a part of our news quiz contest question today. Hey, Chris.
4: Hey.
0: Did I say it right?
4: Well, close enough. News quiz.
0: Okay,
4: News quiz.
0: So don't say news quiz question.
4: Well, yeah.
0: Don't say that.
4: I guess a quiz implies a question, but I'm not going to quibble anything.
0: Or how about news contest quiz?
4: Yeah, let's just all muck it up.
0: Well, we have two call tickets for The Dog Stars, a movie that just opened today at the Del Oro and, well, across the country as well. And this is an R-rated film concerning post-apocalyptic,
4: post-apocalyptic
0: event in which it's just a guy and his dog and other dogs, I guess, and they're trying to make things right again. So that's kind of the idea I got from the trailer. But to win these will call tickets to go see this R-rated film at the Del Oro, you've got to correctly answer Chris Gilbert's news question contest quiz.
4: I wish I hadn't started this. All right, here is the question from the newscast. Where is the Barbara Schmidt-Millar Triathlon taking place on Sunday? At Scotts Flat Lake or the NU Football Stadium?
0: All right, caller 2. We'll give that a shot today at 477-5626.
4: 477-KNCO.
5: 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No more reason for your fussing. The Community Baby Shower is at two locations this year. Hi, it's Barbara, babysitting Svenhart with another juvenile episode of Community Calendar. The Community Baby Shower is on Tuesday, September 16th in Grass Valley in the backyard of the Grass Valley Library, and on September 22nd at Truckee Regional Park in the Rodeo Barbecue area on Brockway Road. There will be resources, giveaways, storytelling, and other ways to celebrate the growing families in our community. Learn more with Nevada County Public Health. And the 107th Annual Nevada County Farm Bureau Membership Dinner is Saturday, October 3rd at the Nevada County Fairgrounds. This chuck wagon cookout will include barbecue, thanks to the Bear River High School FFA. This is Barbara Svenhart for KNCO News Talk 830. No, little person, it's not an actual shower with water and soap and stuff. Don't you understand the difference? Oh, so sorry. How could you understand? You're just a baby. I said I was sorry.
4: Not really a baby. AI. But close enough.
0: You think that's AI?
4: No baby in the studio during that recording.
0: How do you spell AI, by the way?
4: I don't know. That'll be for a future quiz.
0: I think Dwayne knows. You know how to spell AI, right? Question, though. So don't get your heart up.
4: All right, Dwayne, here is the question. Where is the Barbara Schmidt-Millar Triathlon taking place on Sunday? Scotts Flat Lake or the NU Football Stadium? All right, Dwayne, you're all over that, and congratulations. Enjoy the flick.
1: Thank you so much.
0: You probably know this, but just to be sure, you get your tickets at the Del Oro Theater, and I believe that beginning tomorrow or so. So it gives us a chance to get the names over there, okay? Thank you, Dwayne. Talk to you next time. Yeah. All right. So let's check birthdays and anniversaries. And, you know, we have the Seeger's program, Seeger's Home Services program coming up following the 11:30 newscast. And checking birthdays and anniversaries, we have a birthday for tomorrow for Dan Miller. 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It is 11:24 and 77 degrees.
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4: I'm Chris Gilbert with the KNCO Local News Update. One of four candidates for two seats on the Grass Valley City Council in November has released some specific goals and observations. It's Edward Peavy's second attempt at office after losing in 2020. He says affordable housing is among his top priorities. He says he's also concerned about providing more physical and financial help for residents to improve home protections from wildfire threats, especially seniors.
11: That's my main concern, is just people that can't afford it, that need it, if we can step up and help them. That Dorsey Market project, I guess they got to resubmit for approval. The Environmental Committee sued them. Hopefully we've done what they needed to do to get that approved now.
4: In his candidacy statement, Peavy said he's concerned about the direction Grass Valley is heading. He said the city needs to be responsible with the money residents entrust with the town, and is concerned when spending commitments appear to outpace projected revenue. He also indicates that he's not a fan of the trend toward paid parking in Grass Valley. Peavy also says the local homeless population and addiction problems are equally serious. And Sunday marks the return of the Barber Schmidt Millar Triathlon to the Cascade Shoreside of Scotts Flat Lake after a seven-year absence. Millar died of breast cancer in 1995. Proceeds support related services. That includes helping to provide affordable access to mammograms, diagnostic testing, and treatment support. Registration has already been closed, and participation will be a bit more scaled down compared to the peak of the event, at 75 with 15 teams. That includes Gene Creasy, who was also one of the organizers and talked about it during a recent KNCO Insight.
12: We just missed it so much and talked to other women in the community who would say, when are they going to bring back the Barb? You know, we love that event. It's not so much about elite athletes performing, but it's about women celebrating their own ability to pick a goal and achieve it and improve their fitness. So it's such an empowering community-building event.
4: The triathlon features a half-mile swim, an 11-mile bicycle ride, as well as a 3-mile run. There's a sprint triathlon, relay team competition, and a 5K run walk that's open to girls and women 13 years old and older. The triathlon starts at 9 a.m. on Sunday, and the boat ramp will also be closed starting at 3 p.m. tomorrow before reopening Sunday at noon. Join us for our next local news update at the bottom of the hour. 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
14: Here is your forecast on KNCO News Talk 830. With a few widely scattered showers today, patchy smoke aloft, our high temperature will be in the low 80s. We'll be clearing off tonight, our low near 60. Sunny and a bit warmer tomorrow with a high 82. Saturday night's going to be clear, our low mid to upper 80s. Then warm and dry Sunday with a high in the low 80s. For weather anytime, click on the Weather Center at KNCO.com. I'm meteorologist Ann Holliday on KNCO News Talk 830.
0: It is 11:30, 77 degrees, and time to chat with Nathan Leishman, financial advisor with Ostro Financial Consultants, LPL Financial, member SIPC, and Rick is on vacation, so it must be pretty quiet around the office these days.
15: Yeah, pretty quiet Friday here.
0: Oh, well, good. You deserve it. After all these years, you really deserve it. How is Wall Street looking today?
15: So, yeah, we've seen a little in the markets today. We have speaking and Jackson Hole coming, and I think that Martin took some of his comments to mean there might be some higher interest rates, possibly. So the Dow Jones Industrial Average down about 0.1% at just over 53,520. S&P 500 down 0.3% at just over 7,700. And the Nasdaq down 0.5% at 26,400. Taking a look at commodity markets, we're also seeing some negative price movement with oil down to $83.44, down about 10 cents, and gold down $150 an ounce at $4,512, and silver down $2.24 an ounce at $67.20. Lastly, the U.S. 10-year yield at 4.73%, which is up slightly from yesterday's close.
0: And we'll get an update from you right after the 5:30 newscast this afternoon. And otherwise, try to enjoy your weekend. Leave work at work.
15: All right. Thank you.
0: Thank you, Nathan.
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16: 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Oh, it's going on. What's
17: going on? All right, good afternoon, everybody. This is Bill Seegers with Nevada County Real Estate, and I have a special guest with me here today. It happens to be my mother-in-law. Her name is Antonia Hoey. And she has done a lot of business with older homes. So Victorian homes, I'll let her introduce herself, actually. We call her Tony. And so, Tony, tell us a little bit about yourself and how you got into old homes, maybe. And then...
18: I've always liked looking at open houses and so forth. And this is my fourth career, which I've done for 30 years. I was originally a school teacher, but I have always been interested in vintage and antiques and whatever. And so when I started selling in Benicia, which is also an old town.
17: Well, I'm going to back up and just say, also, Tony was a buyer for Nordstrom's. So not only is she an old home fan, but she has an impeccable taste.
18: Oh, well, thank you. Thanks for saying that. So when I came, most of the agents in Benicia did not want to bother with the downtown because we had a couple of new areas, and that's where they like to sell. It was like...
17: So there were new building areas is what you're kind of saying. And then,
18: yeah, newer homes and so forth, you know, suburban type up in the hill.
17: Right.
18: And I wanted to concentrate downtown, so I got a lot of business, you know, in those days, because I was the only person who would go look at those houses or show them to my clients. And subsequently, I don't want to give you my life story, but I became known as the old house person.
17: You could be known as worse.
18: Yeah. And then people now, I helped form the our commission, our Historic Preservation Commission. We have a historic district, but nobody even knew about it. Nobody was using the plan. And so a few of us got together and we actually got a preservation commission.
17: So what's the preservation commission do for the older homes?
18: So in our historic district, all the houses are designated. There's been an official survey done. So if any of those homes are coming up for rehabilitation, they have to go before the commission. And then there's guidelines from the state, because preservation is a law, And there are guidelines that you have to use to evaluate if they want to put addition, you know, what they want to do to the property.
19: So if they want to make changes to the property, they have to go through the preservation committee.
18: Right. Which
19: commission.
18: Right.
19: To get that done.
18: Right.
19: Okay.
18: Yeah.
19: And that's to preserve the look and feel of the older homes. Yeah.
18: Right. Well, and to also keep the district, because there are a lot of non-historic homes. They may be older, but they're not considered. Each property is evaluated in terms of its integrity.
19: So how do you define an older historic preservation home versus a not a historic preservation home?
18: A period of significance, which at the time they did the first, this is way back, they did evaluate the homes when they didn't even have a commission, and they did form a district then. So they were using 50 years, whatever was, they were evaluating homes that were 50 years and older.
19: I got you. So 50 years at that time.
18: Should have a new evaluation because that.
19: Because they're getting older?
18: Yeah, we're all getting older, right?
19: Right.
18: But yeah, because then they probably did that in like 1989 or something like that, or maybe a little bit earlier. I don't know. But the period, our period of significance is from 18 something to 1940.
19: Gotcha. Well, in Nevada City, Nevada City, Grass Valley, Nevada County. I mean, we actually are in Truckee and we have some older homes kind of sprinkled throughout, but, we also have a good number of older homes. And even though you're located in Benicia, I think a lot of this applies. Older homes, no matter where you're at, you know, kind of in California or specifically Northern California, it's all very similar, wouldn't you say?
18: To a certain degree, but, you know, I noticed that I know because I've talked a couple of times to people in Nevada City. First of all, nobody gets in their commission because I ask them how they do things. Nobody gets on their commission unless they really care about preservation. We have a problem here with this, okay? A lot of people don't support the preservation. They want to tear these buildings down, you know, and put some...
19: go for a whole new look and feel?
18: Right. You know.
19: Isn't that what... isn't that a draw for the town, though, is the look and feel of it?
18: No, because what's happening now... is that more and more people, the houses that are downtown are selling faster than the houses that are up in the hills that are newer.
19: So it is a draw.
18: Yes.
19: Okay, great. Okay.
18: We have a lot of young families coming in from Contra Costa County. Prices got really high over there, so they still have quite a bit of money. They're coming over here. They want to have walkability. They want to be able to walk to restaurants.
19: Yeah, and we were talking about that off mic. We were talking about, you know, cities develop from town outward. And so all the older homes are generally going to be in town.
18: Yeah. And it's funny because we're on the water. And really, when I went into real estate, that wasn't such a big draw because historically people didn't want to be down the water there. There was a lot of industry.
19: Right. So there's commercial and industrial down.
18: It's all gone. Yeah. But the end of our first street had a tannery on it.
19: Right.
18: You know, but
19: those are smelly people.
18: So those what was I going to say? The thing about Nevada City is that they have their entire district on the National Register.
19: Oh, that's interesting. I didn't know that. Yeah.
18: Which is really important. And so,
19: well, I'll tell you, one of the things that's a big draw for Nevada City, Grass Valley is, you know, people call it cute, but what's cute about it is, all the older homes and the architectural heritage district and the requirements to keep those homes, of a certain look and feel. So it's really, in my opinion, as a realtor, they've done an outstanding job in our area to attain that. They could have let it be developed into, morphed into something every 30 years or 40 or 50 years into a new look. And they didn't do that. The only thing in our area is that's a little challenging is they put the highway right in. they divided the towns with the highway, which is a challenge, but.
18: You know, I first went to Nevada City and Grass Valley because I was looking for old towns in the 70s. And I sort of I saw the difference that was happening then, that Nevada City was working on keeping it a charming town and Grass Valley was going more for the commercial. So that's what you've got pretty much.
19: Yeah, I'd say that's a pretty accurate description of what we have up there. And that also speaks to something that's really important, too, is, you know, there's a saying that we stand on the shoulder of giants, right? It's the people before us that really had an eye for preservation and keeping things looking a certain way and honoring our traditions and heritage, I guess, in some ways, to keep that look, when you say
18: right. That. Yeah. Yeah, absolutely, because even now when I say, you know, my family lives in Nevada City, you know, people, oh, God, yeah, we love Nevada City. I'm not saying there's anything wrong with Grass Valley, but I don't hear that about Grass Valley because I think they don't see it quite the same way because Grass Valley, when you get off the freeway, I remember when that freeway went in because I can remember the view.
19: Wow.
18: Yeah, I know, you know.
19: Yeah. Yeah, I mean, there's definitely distinct differences between the two. And, you know, I got to give props to Grass Valley because I think they've made big efforts recently in making the downtown absolutely attractive. It was through the COVID piece where they sort of blocked off the main street.
18: I'm impressed with that. I remember, you know, having challenges here, and I happened to see a video. I don't even know how I got that of what I don't know if it was the mayor or who was there at the time, or the city manager, but there were a bunch of shop owners there with him deciding what to do down there to make it accessible to people during COVID, you know, and they were, you know, coming up with ideas of how they could, you know, help people shop and still protect them. And I also watched one of their, I think it was Nevada City Council, no, preservation meetings, and I was really impressed, you know, with that. I mean, in terms of what we go through down here, there's not a large coalition of people here who support the preservation. They tend to blame us, you know, well, I can't do that because of the Preservation Commission, but that's not the case.
19: Right. I understand what you're saying. People want to do what they want to do with their, you know, you buy your house and you're like, well, I don't care that it's Victorian. I have a vision for it. And that is usually not allowed, at least on the outside.
18: Well, they need to do their due diligence. I mean, when I came here and bought this house, which is an older home, first thing I did is go down to the city and ask them, what are the rules here? Because I knew from, maybe because I lived back east and, you know, things are a little different there. I knew that there had to be some requirements here. And I went down and they gave me what was their plan of what it could do and not do, you know.
19: So what you're saying is if you're looking at older homes, no matter where you are, do your due diligence on the requirements for modifying that old home and what you may or may not be able to do before you close on the home. Make sure it's part of your buyer investigation period and that you have a pretty good feel for what you can and can't do. In fact, my first home, which you represented us.
18: Right, yeah.
19: In Vallejo, was built in 1880, and it was known, I think, as the Madeley home.
18: Yeah.
19: And it was, to this day, it was probably the most amazing house we'll ever own. And it was in the architectural historic district on Georgia Street, right before, you know, again, right in town. And we had to do some work on that, and we had to comply with the architectural district. We ended up having to replace a bunch of windows, casement windows. You roll them out, and they're gorgeous, and they're beautiful, and let lots of fresh air in. And we couldn't just put the cheap ones in. We had to buy wood casement windows. And I remember being a little frustrated by it because
18: more expensive,
19: 100%. But the result was amazing.
18: Yeah. You know, and I in my house, I actually have some of the original windows. And when I bought the house, someone had put a picture window in the front. So I had to immediately get that gone just because I wanted it gone. And I happened to get...
19: You wanted it gone because it didn't really adhere to the original look, right?
18: But I had gotten a picture from the former owner. Her whole family grew up here. And I had to be delicate about it because she had put, you know, she had put the picture window in.
19: Yeah. And my... Hey, that window that you put in?
18: Yeah.
19: I hate it.
18: Right. So...
19: But you did... again, it goes back to research, right? And how fun is that?
18: You have an eye for it, too. I knew it was wrong.
19: Right.
18: When I bought it.
19: Right.
18: And, we were lucky. We were able to see inside. There were two windows there, and we were able to see, I don't know if you call it the shadow or whatever, but we were able to.
19: And that's from pictures that you had, you were able to obtain.
18: Right in the window, so I could see where there had been a separation, when they took out those windows and then made this big window.
19: I got you. So you were able to see that there was some remnants in there, that this was not the original window.
18: Right, but then I did get a photo. I asked her for a photo, and she said, well, we put that window in. And I go, I know, Fran, but you know what? I need air, and that window doesn't open. That was my excuse.
19: That's perfect.
18: So that's how. And she came through on a tour. I mean, she's now not with us anymore, and she's a very nice lady. And she was very happy with what I had done to the house, because I kept it pretty much. I hadn't lived in it. She had three daughters and a husband and a grandfather in here, and I'm hanging in with my three dogs and my son.
19: You know, I can tell you, folks, I've been to Tony's house many times over the years, and it's just a fantastic home. First of all, like I said, she has impeccable style and taste because, not everyone's a buyer for Nordstrom's, right? That's how I easily explain that my mother-in-law has amazing taste. So,
18: very nice. Yeah. Somebody did say that the other day. Someone came over, a friend of mine who hadn't been here, and she also believes in a lot of spiritual things. And I go, don't tell me you felt anything bad in my house. And she said, no. She said, she did say the same thing. That's funny. She did say it had exquisite taste.
19: Well, and that's, that's a rarer thing than most people understand. And part of that goes into, that's a big part of maintaining the homes in a way that also represents probably the most value, wouldn't you say?
18: Well, I try to keep it in keeping with the style of the house itself. I mean, I wouldn't put all contemporary in here. But they do that in San Francisco. They gut out the interiors because they required keep the exterior, and then they make it very contemporary inside.
19: Right. So it's like an eggshell of a Victorian, and then inside it's the Jetsons.
18: Yeah, exactly. To each his own. I mean, it's a different look. But I wanted to tell you, because it's your sister-in-law and my daughter, when you said the word cute, she's been coming here for 30 years, and lately, every time she comes here, she goes, this is just so cute. It's so cute here. And I go, where have you been? It hasn't really changed drastically.
19: Tastes change, though, don't they?
18: Yes. Yeah. And I said, well, if you like to buy it, I'll rent it from you, you know.
19: Sure. Well, let's talk a little bit about, one of the things you and I have talked about with, Tony and I do a little business together nowadays, and it's a lot of fun. I really enjoy working together because we have very similar styles in how we deal with our clients, and so it's just a lot of fun. I learn a lot from Tony. And one of the things we were talking about recently was the Mills Act, and probably something that maybe you could explain a little bit of that for the listeners.
18: We should check just to see. I would be surprised if Nevada City didn't have it. But what it is, it's a tax reduction. So you enter into a contract with a work plan of what you're going to do to your house, and you have 10 years to do the work. And you get a tax reduction, and I can't explain that as a mathematical formula. That's beyond me.
19: Sure. But it's a way to maintain the homes without bearing the full burden of the cost. Right. Is probably the easiest way to say that.
18: Every town runs them a little differently, but it is a state, law. But you're expected to, your savings put into the property. And then once your 10 years is up, the contract runs. It just renews itself. Then you're on a maintenance plan, a work plan, and you have to, do a report every year. They send you paperwork. What have you done this year? But they don't hold you accountable if you haven't done anything. And that's when the real estate agents got involved, because that was a selling point. And that's when people started wanting to sell downtown houses,
19: Right. So that was basically what you're saying. That was an impetus for change. That's when it started changing in downtown, is when probably when it could be a little bit more cost effective. And remember, folks, we're not tax advisors and we're not financial experts, but if you're thinking about a Victorian or an older home in an architectural heritage district, or even, I don't think that's a requirement, but if you're thinking about owning an older home or own one now and you want to, you know, restore it, that there are ways to do that that you don't have to bear the full burden of the costs, because they're more expensive than the traditional regular home.
18: Well, and another thing is, you know, one can go on to the State Office of Historic Preservation, and there's a ton of, you know, you can ask questions. They also have preservation briefs that you can read about what to do with certain things on your property.
19: Right. So there's resources.
18: Or us.
19: Yeah. There you go. Always selling. I love it.
18: No, but because I get calls all the time now. In fact, I did an open house with somebody because she asked me to make sure that when she put on the market, there was nothing there glaring, you know, because it wasn't a historic home.
19: And how much did that house sell for?
18: $2 million.
19: Yeah, right. So they command some serious, I mean, this is Bay Area prices, keep in mind. But
18: so I had done quite a bit of work, but he did it correctly. You know, so that you couldn't see a lot of it. It was done in the back, you know, because you're not supposed to add second stories, or if you do, you want to add them below the roof line. There's a lot of ways to do it. So he had quite a bit of extra property, and he put a three-car garage, you know, so it was listed for higher than that. I thought, you know, but they got over $2 million,
19: In Benicia, for a Victorian, that's a very, very, that's a very high price point. And I know that you know other folks in town who've, you know, spent good sums of money to redo their house. And I've had a chance to see some of them, and they're just spectacular.
18: Yeah. Yeah. The people who, you know, care about, let me say one thing. What is difficulty is most cities, you know, have a problem financially these days. And so the fees to do work is getting costly for people.

0: Yeah, because I would say that it seems like our town, our homes downtown, are commanding higher prices now than, you know, most of the houses in town are over $1 million anyway, unless it's a small cottage and maybe they're about $600,000 or $700,000 a year. But it seems like we're starting to get higher than the more traditional houses that were built, say, in the 70s. And, you know, they were still going, those are going for $1 million, but over $1 million. But I feel like we're starting to jump ahead of that. We're selling faster. I can say that.
1: Yeah. I mean, it
0: stays on market.
1: I did a, just did a deal a couple months ago and it sold for $1.3 million and it was multiple bids. And that was a 1940s house. So gorgeous, you know, all Swiss stonemason. And it wasn't even really in town. It was just outside of town, but just an absolutely gorgeous place. And I think what made it so attractive for a lot of buyers, it had stunning, stunning gardens, and the home itself was just absolutely meticulously maintained. And for a almost 100-year-old home, that's that, it's impressive.
0: Well, what's also what people I don't think always knew, and I don't even think I knew it, is that these houses, a lot of them are made of redwood. My house is redwood, and I saw it because we had a leak. They had to tear down some of the walls in my living room. And I saw all the interior, the redwood, you know, so it's cool, which is lasting forever compared to.
1: I think some of my trim on my house, which is a 1962, where the gutters hang, was redwood because I had to sand it down and repaint it. And I'm like, this is redwood. And it blew my mind. And it was absolutely in perfect shape.
0: Yeah. So that's an advantage because I did have a couple of wooden windows that put in. And I didn't realize at the time we should have gone with cedar. This is 30 years ago anyway, and they're not holding up as well as my old windows that I still have on the sides of the house. So,
1: well, hey, if somebody wants to get in touch with you and might have a question, even if it's not a local question and they would like to, yeah, well, how, what's the best way to get a hold of you? Cell phone? Let me
0: 707-494-4224.
1: And her name is Antonia Hoey. And
0: my email is Tony, T-O-N-I, and then Hoey, H-A-U-G-H-E-Y, at hotmail.com.
1: Awesome. Or you can call me, Bill Seegers, Seegers Home Services Group, and my cell phone number is 530-615-7900. And I'll put you through to Tony, and she can help you out. And I want to thank you for spending a little time with me here.
0: Actually, I love talking about old things, especially now that I'm old.
1: And I'm working on it. Actually, I think I'm old too. I just don't want to admit it. And thank you again for doing the show.
2: Yeah.
0: Thank you. Thanks. It was my pleasure.
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2: Here is your forecast on KNCO News Talk 830. With a few widely scattered showers today, patchy smoke aloft, our high temperature will be in the low 80s. We'll be clearing off tonight, low near 60, sunny and a bit warmer tomorrow with a high 82. Saturday night's going to be clear, Arlo mid to upper 80s, then warm and dry Sunday with a high in the low 80s. For weather anytime, click on the Weather Center at KNCO.com. I'm meteorologist Ann Holliday on KNCO News Talk 830.
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1: From ABC News, I'm Nick Dabusky. Jury deliberations continue today in the trial of Lindsay Clancy. Nine women and three men are tasked with deciding whether Clancy was in her right mind when she killed her three children back in 2023.
2: We understand that the jury requested two specific pieces of evidence. One is the knife that Clancy used to try to commit suicide. This was the knife that was found in her second floor bedroom. She used it to cut her wrist and cut her neck before jumping out of that window. That incident, of course, leaving her paralyzed from the waist down. The other thing was some of the pill bottles that were recovered from her home.
1: ABC's Peter Haralambos. Defense attorneys say she was suffering from postpartum psychosis at the time of the killings. The search for survivors continues in Nepal, where nearly 2,000 people are still missing after devastating flash flooding this week. The crew members of the Artemis II mission around the moon received congressional medals of honor today at the Johnson Space Center in Houston, Texas. President Trump spoke about the awards.
3: We gather here on these historic grounds, though, to celebrate the immense courage and service of four intrepid space heroes whose sense of daring and adventure led them further from Earth than anyone has ever traveled before.
1: The Defend the Vote March is now underway in Washington, D.C., marking 63 years since Dr. Martin Luther King Jr. held his march on Washington. New York Representative Alexandria Ocasio-Cortez was one of the lawmakers addressing the crowd. She said voters will have a say about the Trump administration this November.
4: But there is a tide rising in this country, brothers and sisters. They can put obstacles in our path, but they cannot turn us back around.
1: The march has drawn tens of thousands of attendees and was organized by the Reverend Al Sharpton's National Action Network. You're listening to ABC News.
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1: President Trump and his family are facing new scrutiny over a reported stakeholder from Abu Dhabi who's investing in the Trump family's crypto firm, World Liberty Financial. More from ABC's Aaron Katursky.
10: The Wall Street Journal reports a prominent Emirati known as the Spy Sheik, who has already pumped $500 million into the Trump family's crypto firm, is now backing its newest venture, which just won preliminary approval for a rare U.S. bank charter from Trump's own Treasury Department.
1: The White House continues to deny any conflict of interest. The criminal charges against former Dallas Cowboys quarterback Tony Romo are stacking up back in his home state. ABC's Jim Ryan says it all stems from Romo's arrest during a traffic stop last month in Wisconsin.
11: Step out of the vehicle.
12: Asked by a sheriff's deputy July 23rd how much he had had to drink, Tony Romo said zero when he was given a walk and turn sobriety test.
13: Did I pass this test?
11: Turn around.
13: No, I didn't. Huh?
12: The 46-year-old has been issued three new citations related to that traffic stop, including operating while intoxicated and open container in the car. His spokesman says Romo has taken full responsibility for his actions. Jim Ryan, ABC News.
1: UEFA, the Union of European Football Associations, is now weighing in on whether to pursue criminal charges against Gianni Infantino, the head of FIFA. This after he allegedly solicited $4 billion for the sale of the commercial arm of that sports organization, which is in charge of the World Cup. I'm Mike Dabusky, ABC News.
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18: Well, welcome back to The Ramsey Show in the Fairwinds Credit Union studio. We're headed right back to the phone lines because we have Timothy, who's in Newark, New Jersey, on the line. Hey, Timothy, how can we help out today?
19: Hey guys, how's it going? Thank you so much for taking my call. Big fan of the show. Moral question for you guys. I bought a two-family home with my sister quite some time ago, and unfortunately I had to take legal action to sue to get out of the property. My question is, we don't really speak anymore, and we were super close growing up. Would you guys take any action to try and mend that relationship or leave it alone kind of as it is?
18: Why did you have to sue her? How did it even get to that point?
19: So my sister and I bought a two-family house that we both lived in together and rented out another side. And I wanted to get married and start a family and didn't exactly want to be responsible for being a landlord anymore, doing the credit checks, fixing everything that was wrong with the house. I bought my own single-family house relatively close in the same general area. And we had conversations about me trying to get out of the house, didn't want to be responsible for it anymore, and she refused to sell it, either put it on the market or buy me out of it.
20: Was it because she was living there or she needed the income from the tenant?
19: She was still living there. So it was a mother-daughter side-by-side. She was living in one side, renting out the other side, and collecting rent. And she told me that she either couldn't afford to move out, didn't want to, wasn't overly.
20: And you guys had no agreement about what it would look like to force the sale or to when and if we're going to sell.
19: We did. When we first bought the house, again, it's a brother and sister, so it was more of a verbal agreement that we're only going to stay here for a couple of years until we figure out what we're going to do with our life. We bought it super young. I was 24 at the time. She was 26. So just kind of buying our first house, figuring out how things were going.
18: Sure.
19: This was going to be temporary. The plan was for both of us to eventually either move out, sell it, or rent it out and start our own lives and our own family.
20: So the communication was terrible. So far it's been, well, we had a verbal agreement. It was a couple of years.
19: Yeah,
20: eventually we were going to. And so that's
19: terrible.
20: All part of the chaos.
18: How many years did it last?
19: We lived in that house together for about 5 years.
18: Okay, so that feels like it suffices for, let's try this for a couple of years.
20: And you took her to court. Obviously, she hasn't spoken to you in a year now?
19: About a year.
20: And you want to remedy the relationship?
19: I do.
20: Is that the goal?
19: Again.
20: Do you have any way to even get in touch with her, or is she, like, blocked you, no contact, there's no way to even have a conversation?
19: So, I'm the younger sibling, so that's my older sibling. I don't exactly know how to approach it. There's no blocking, I don't believe so, but once attorneys got involved, everything went just through attorneys. So I don't even know how I would go about it.
20: But you guys live near each other?
19: At all. We're in the same general area, a couple towns away from each other.
20: Like, could you send a text and say, hey, would you be willing to meet up and get coffee next week? You think she'd even respond?
19: I don't think that she would.
20: Okay.
18: What if you just, you could try a couple of things. You could try writing a letter or sending an email. You could try calling her and just cold calling her. You could try leaving a message. Like, there's so many things that I think you could do. And I think of everything. Let me ask you this. I don't think so, but do you owe her any apologies, or this is simply I want to find a way to repair our relationship. Is there like an apology owed? So, or no?
19: Yeah, if anything, there is, and I'm sure that most people on my side of the argument would say this, if anything, there's an apology that's owed by her to okay. me. I'm the more understanding of the sibling. She's very stubborn and way more intellectually smart than I am. So when she thinks she's right on a point, takes it full bore. I actually gave up a lot of things in the sale of this house. I didn't collect rent for the 2 years that I owned that house that I wasn't living there. I let her keep it all. I let her do a mortgage assumption, so she kept the great rate that we had on that house when we first bought it. I didn't make her, you know, list it on the market. I actually took less money after we got all the appraisals back for the house. So if there's any way that owed an apology, I feel like it would be me. But it's still one of the only family members that I have left. So I would like to have a relationship with her. Mm-hmm. And my first son was just born 6 months ago, and I would like for him to know his basically only family. So I don't know if this is, that's kind of the catalyst of it.
18: Yeah.
19: And then now the dust settles, got past him finally sleeping through the night, and I've had some time to actually think and breathe, and that I would like him to know who his aunt is. But
18: okay.
19: How do you mend a relationship with somebody
18: when you're the one
19: that owed an apology?
18: Yeah, maybe you are, but I think that what you're saying outweighs that, right? This is the only family I have. I have a baby in this world, and he should know his aunt, right? All those things outweigh who owes who an apology, I think, at this point. So I would kind of come hat in hand, and I would say, I'm so sorry this happened to us. we set out to try to do something, and it created this rift between us, and I hate that. I love you. You're my sister. I want you to know my family. I really hope that you would consider, I would love to repair a relationship with you. It's going to be hard for anyone to turn that down.
19: The extra layer that I don't think that she would be willing to is that she is also an attorney and was representing herself through this entire ordeal. So I think there's an extra layer of cynicism on her end.
18: Because she didn't have the filter that you had.
19: Correct.
18: Okay.
20: And you technically won the legal outcome.
19: I did. She assumed the mortgage. I got paid half the equity that was in the house, which, I mean, that's a whole separate idea. I don't know what to do with it yet. But yes,
20: you can only do what you can do. You can't force her to be open to this, but what you can do is start just planting the seed and be it persistent, but also, you know, reasonable. You don't need to be knocking at her door like, answer, we got to talk. But I would just say, hey, I miss my sister. I want my sister back. I know what happened. That's water under the bridge. I just want to be a part of your life. I don't want us to not have a relationship over something that happened a year ago on a business transaction gone wrong.
18: You can also ask her to, like, quantify it and say, what would you need?
20: What must be true for us to have a relationship?
18: Yeah, what would you need from me for us to be able to move forward? Maybe she feels like she's owed an apology. Because sometimes, you know, everybody perceives things differently. And I'm not saying, I honestly can't judge who's right or who's wrong on this. And for me, it doesn't matter. But if she perceives that she's owed an apology, sometimes, listen, if you're married, you know this. Sometimes you just have to apologize, even though it wasn't on you.
20: I apologize to my wife every day.
18: Come on, man.
20: Just to sort of cover the sins of the day. I go, hey,
18: when you get out of bed, I'm sorry. And then you just go on with your day. But you see what I'm saying, Timothy? There could be something there. If you happen to know where she feels she's owed an apology, even if you're like, man, I'm right. Like, I did it. It could be worth it to say, I'm sorry for XYZ. It could be worth it. And if not, if you truly don't know, just ask her, what would it take? I really want to know what it would take to be back in your life. I miss you. I love you. We've got X amount of years history. We're the only family we have. Gosh, I would love to make this right this year. Just please let me know what I need to do. And she sounds like a tough nut to crack, but you can try.
20: But the key is you go first. You put the ball in her court.
18: Yeah.
20: And you, at least then you'll sleep better at night knowing that you made the attempt. And whether it's reciprocated and there's some healing, that's not in your control, unfortunately.
18: And at the very least, I mean, who can resist a picture of a cute baby?
20: That does help.
19: That's a very good point. But my other concern would be, how do you even find it to forgive somebody when they put themselves between you and your new family?
18: Now there's
19: them through that for
18: now
19: a whole
18: there's
19: year. That's
18: part.
19: The other part that I'm wrestling with.
18: That's the part. And I think that
20: your own bitterness and resentment that can get in the way for sure.
18: I think that you may need to deal with that, Timothy, before you come to her. Otherwise, you guys are going to start arguing.
20: It's just going to come out eventually.
18: Uh-huh.
20: And it's going to close the door once again.
18: Uh-huh. So get with a counselor. Make sure you work through your side of this and that you're truly okay. And then extend the invitation so that you know that on your side is water under the bridge.

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7: I'm Chris Gilbert with the KNCO Local News Update. A Grass Valley man has been arrested on vehicular manslaughter charges after a solo vehicle crash in December, which killed his 10-year-old son. Two other children were injured. CHP officer Sean Armaker told us at the time that 30-year-old Brian Ibanez was traveling northbound on Highway 49 south of Reeder Ranch Road.
8: And when they reached the passing lane, he passed a vehicle. And while passing that vehicle, he lost control and went off the road and ended up hitting a couple different trees.
7: Armaker said the crash killed Jace Ibanez. Brian Ibanez, along with his 5-year-old son and a 13-year-old stepdaughter, had major to moderate injuries. And Armaker said the girl was treated and released from an area hospital soon after. He said drugs and alcohol were not a factor with the crash, but the weather could have been. And another step in the lengthy process toward reviving the long-dormant Health, Education, and Welfare Building in Nevada City has been launched. The group HEW Renew, or Hue Renew, is encouraging residents to fill out an online visual preference survey. Group facilitator Jonathan Collier says they're inviting the public to identify design priorities for a potential housing project on the 12-acre site on Willow Valley Road, which is less than a mile from downtown.
9: So things like building type, size, scale, as well as streetscapes, you know, how the street meets the building, meets the landscaping type of things, a little bit about site layout, how much area should be designated to open space and natural places, versus community and shared spaces versus housing and residential.
7: In July, feedback from community members and stakeholders indicated a preference for what was described as a mixed-income neighborhood concept with so-called missing middle housing formats that blend into the town's rural and historic character. So-called low-density luxury estates and high-density commercial housing has been rejected. Collier says rather than asking residents to react to a finalized plan, the survey seeks to get early input while core design decisions are still being explored. The survey is open through September 30th, and Collier says it'll take 15 to 20 minutes to complete. Join us for our next local news update at the bottom of the hour. And for news and weather anytime, you can go to KNCO.com. I'm Chris Gilbert, KNCO News Talk 830.
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11: Here is your forecast on KNCO News Talk 830. With a few widely scattered showers today, patchy smoke aloft, our high temperature will be in the low 80s. We'll be clearing off tonight, our low near 60. Sunny and a bit warmer tomorrow with a high 82. Saturday night's going to be clear, our low mid to upper 80s. Then warm and dry Sunday with a high in the low 80s. For weather anytime, click on the Weather Center at KNCO.com. I'm meteorologist Ann Holliday on KNCO News Talk 830.
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14: All righty. So, George, you know, that call that we just took with Justin, it really does bring up a bigger teaching point that I think it's important to hit, which is a lot of folks feel like it's too late to start investing, but we just saw with Justin, hey, even if you're 40, you know, yes, he's going to invest $625 a month, but he still has the potential to be a millionaire. $1.1 million is what our calculator showed. But there is a benefit that if you can really capture what it is that we teach, the earlier the better, right? I mean, obviously, the quicker that you can start taking advantage of compound growth, the better for everybody. So let's rewind. In the words of Cher, let's turn back time.
15: I love it.
14: What if Justin had started at 21 years old, right? So 21, no debt, maybe you already have just $1,000 in investments, just like he had. He, you know, had $7,500. But now you've got 46 years for this money to grow, right? You've got a much longer time frame, and it's not going to cost you as much of your own personal money to build the same $1.8 million of growth. So
15: pretty incredible. You want to crunch the numbers live?
14: Yeah, I'll crunch the numbers live. Okay. So again, I really love this calculator, and I would suggest it for anybody. It doesn't matter what your age is, but it's really great to kind of get on there and just play around with your life. So let's pretend there's already $1,000 of growth. Maybe it was a money that your grandma gave you, whatever. You got $1,000 there. So let's start there. Now, if you're 21 years old and you just say, you know what, I'm going to put around $100 in here.
15: That's $1,200 a year.
14: I mean, that's nothing.
15: We can all find that. We spend that on subscriptions every month.
14: Exactly.
15: Or and DoorDash.
14: We're going to have it grow for 46 years because this person is going to
15: retire. 67.
14: Yeah, to all 67 right? years old. And again, I'm going to keep it at 11%. That's a fair, I mean, if you go and just look at average annualized rate of return for S&P 500, you'll see that 11% is a fair rate of return. And if I calculate that, oh my gosh, $1.823 million.
15: And let's point out something way more interesting. Pull that back up on the screen.
14: Yeah.
15: The actual contributions made to get to $1.8 million, $56,000.
14: That's bananas. But if we grow back, if we go back in, let me go back and put back Justin's numbers in. So he had, we'll start with $1,000, and we'll put in $625, and then we'll say he only had 20 years.
15: Okay, 25. He was 40 years old.
14: That's right, 25 years to grow.
15: Sure.
14: If we calculate that, he's at a million, but look what he put in.
15: $188,000 was his contributions. The rest is compound growth. And that's what we found in our millionaire study. Their retirement accounts wasn't $1 million they put into it.
14: That's right.
15: Most of that, 80 to 90% of your nest egg in retirement will likely be compound growth.
14: Absolutely.
15: So it's up to you to do the first 10 to 20, but the more time you have, the better. Because every dollar goes a whole lot further when you're young.
14: Yes.
15: And so this is not a knock on those who are older and don't have anything saved. It's just to show you that we better get on it. And there's no time like the present, because waiting till tomorrow is worse.
14: Yeah. And so we've even got a chart that kind of shows you at the different ages. And if you're watching and you can see this, go ahead and screenshot it, because it's so helpful. You know, what you, if you're age 20, what you put in. If you're age 25, what you can put in. And now this chart is, you know, using a 10% rate of return, but so it's 1% off.
15: And this is how to become a millionaire at every age. So by 67, what does it take to go from age 20 to age 67? $80 a month. Now, if you wait till 25 to get started, it takes $130 a month. You wait till 30 years old, takes over 200, so on and so forth. And then you get to 45 years old. If you have nothing saved and you want to have $1 million in that nest egg by 67, you need to contribute $1,000 a month to get there. So it just shows you, man, if I had done this 20 years ago, I could have just invested $80 to get there.
14: It would have been easy work. And if you are 40 or you are getting a later start, it's still possible. The chart still shows you it's possible. You just got to have a little bit more cash to put in the kitty. So, guys, if you're interested in this, again, go ahead and pull up our free investment calculator. It's so helpful. I'll drop a link for that in the show notes, whether you're listening on podcast or on YouTube. It'll be there for you. So that's super fun. I find it to be motivating, George, me, myself. I just like to see
15: it. Especially if you've got, you know, younger kids at home, teenagers, you show them the power of that. Now they're going, you know what? I was going to go waste it on more clothes at the mall, but I'd rather open a Roth IRA because I'm working part-time. I want to see that money grow for me instead of see it disappear. And that's what I did when I was 18. Every paycheck was gone. Usually at the place I worked. I worked at Urban Outfitters.
14: Oh, me too.
15: How many more skinny jeans did I really need?
14: I did that. I worked at
15: Goodwill somewhere
14: New York and Company. Yes. But I have a nice wardrobe.
15: Oh, yeah, you're looking good.
14: All those clothes are gone now.
15: I'm broke, but I sure look good in those skinny jeans.
14: Oh, man. I know it. Well, download the calculator or just use the calculator. It's really, really going to help you. All right, let's go back to the phone lines where we have James in Charlotte, North Carolina. Hey, James, how can George and I help out today?
16: Hi there. Yeah, my question for today is when my work has become kind of exceedingly stressful, but I feel like I've saved a lot of money, is it crazy to take like a 70% reduction in my salary to do like a barista style approach to find a little more purpose in life and just kind of get some sleep back, some anxiety down, and find purposeful work as opposed to, you know, being a, you know, 224K kind of breadwinner for me and my wife, is my question.
14: Well, I would love to separate this. I would love to separate the dollars that you're making from this. And I'd love to separate the assumption that whatever you do will earn you less money, right? And get to the clear point, which is you just don't like your job. And you want to be doing something else. We don't know what that is. It could end up being something very lucrative for you. Is that fair?
16: Yeah, I mean, I've been an engineering manager at a few companies, and it's always been stressful. I've been very work to live, and I'd be looking to maybe do something like a physical therapy assistant where I'm, you know, helping people find mobility or, you know, get parts of their life back. I have a little bit of my own personal history there.
14: Okay, so you do have an interest, you have something that you're targeting on.
16: Yeah. Mm-hmm.
14: Well, how does that affect you guys? I mean, I got to believe that making $224,000 a year for quite some time, you've got good financial footing.
16: Yeah. So my wife and I have about $1.3 million invested between like 401ks and Roth, a little bit in Roth IRAs. We weren't very smart about that when we were young. And then, you know, a lot in just a brokerage account.
14: Okay.
16: Probably about $800,000 there.
14: What about your home? Is, you know, do you have a mortgage?
16: We're about
14: paid
16: half
14: off?
16: Paid off. So we have $225,000 left on the mortgage on a, you know, $450,000 house. I think we got for $400,000-ish.
14: What would that do for you guys? Let's pretend tomorrow you found a job in physical therapy. Suddenly you're making, I don't know, what does that pay, 90,000?
15: 65, 70, 80 grand, what is it?
16: Around 70, okay. 70K.
14: So now you're making 70 instead of 224. Where does that put your mortgage in this situation as far as monthly payment?
16: Yeah, so my wife has around like 80K in salary, and that pretty darn close to covers like our full living expenses, and she has the option to like work summer semesters, which she doesn't really do right now. So we would get, you know, to the point where we have like pretty negligible like cost of living.
14: You'd be at 150 between the two of you.
16: Sorry, I was just giving my salary. My wife makes an additional, you know, 80K.
15: So make 150 household income. Is what
16: down our household income is around $300,000.
14: No. If you were to take the job in physical therapy and make 70 and then she keeps making the 80?
16: Yes,
14: is that okay? Mm-hmm. I just wanted to make sure we were following you on that.
15: Because that's what we're talking about here, is we're going down from, you know, this household income making over 300 down to 150.
14: What is the mortgage? Yeah. Can you just tell us what it is every month?
16: 1800, I think.
14: Oh, okay.
15: All right. So you need to bring in 7200 to make this make sense. And you guys currently would bring that in even if your income went down.
16: Yeah.
15: So this is doable. And you got that taxable brokerage account to kind of fund any schooling, or if there's a gap, you can kind of buy yourself some time because you guys have done this really well. But I'll just make it a goal to still invest 15%, retire with dignity, and not just go, well, I make 60 grand for the rest of my life, but I'm happy. I think you can get back up to making a six-figure income and doing what you love.
14: Yeah, you're obviously a really smart guy, and I do think, don't hear me say, what you do, work, you have to do work that matters to you. You're doing this for the rest of your life, but gosh, maybe one day you'll own the coffee shop.

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